No, no, it's alive. Right here, every single week, we are keeping the music alive here on the Big Rock. I am Johnny J. Hey, thank you so much for tuning your little knobs and dials into this radio station so you can listen to us. We do appreciate it. Hey, I've got some questions for you. Can Rod Stewart keep hold of that top spot on the charts this week back in 1993? And why does the Kentucky Lottery winner get titled a dumbass? When did Lindsey Buckingham quit Fleetwood Mac? And who is celebrating birthdays this week? Inquiring minds want to know yours. I think you want to know. All of those questions are going to get answered in the next 4 hours. On top of that, you get to crank up the volume, irritate your neighbors with the best rock ever made from the 70s, the 80s, and the 90s from Van Halen. The Cult is on the way. I've got the Beatles. George Thorogood is set to play. So are the Cardigans, Baton Rouge, and so much more. Plus, new rock and roll this week from Asia and the Goo Goo Dolls. So sit back, relax, crack open a cold beverage of your choice, and crank up the radio. This, it's the Big Rock.

It's the Naked Eyes here on the Big Rock. So last week in Pacifica, California, was the annual World Dog Surfing Championship. Yeah, hundreds of spectators, they were there cheering them on and barking them on. The dogs were wearing their colorful, life vests. They stood ready on their surfboards, being assisted by their humans. You know, they're called humans when referred to from a dog. Small, medium, large-sized dogs competed in heats, trying to get the highest scoring in each heat for the top prizes. The canines were judged on factors including how long they could stay on the board, which is always a good thing, the size of the wave, and their confidence. So the story doesn't say who won, just, says about the event. So if I could find out who won, that'd be really cool. If you know who won, let me know, and I'll, pass it on, let everybody else know. But I think that'd be kind of cool to go out and watch the World Dog Surfing Championships. And let's do a 70s triple play. Three rock and roll songs from the 1970s. Tin Huey was a 1960s hit right after Chicago.

Coming out of the Canton, Akron, Cleveland, Ohio area from back in 1979, that is 10 Huey. I'm a Believer from, the Monkees. They did that back in 1966. Hey, still coming up this hour, we're going to be taking a look at this week in rock history. Quite a few things to go over and let you know about. Also, new rock and roll from the Goo Goo Dolls. Van Halen is on the way, and Alice Cooper. But let's keep this 70s triple play going right now.

closing out two from Alice Cooper. Our first big rock double shot of the week. It's Teenage Frankenstein. We also heard Only Women Bleed right before that. Hey, let's open up those rock and roll archives and take a look back to see what happened this very week in rock history. This week, back in 1964, the Beatles' first movie, A Hard Day's Night, debuted in America. In 1970, Janis Joplin, she performs what will be her final concert at Harvard, of all places. Lindsey Buckingham blows up at his bandmates in Fleetwood Mac. This week in 1987, he quits the group and forces them to tour without him on the Tango in the Night tour. In 1992, opening up for Guns N' Roses in Montreal, James Hetfield of Metallica is injured by the pyrotechnics. It burns the entire left side of his body pretty significantly. 1994, Woodstock 2, officially known as Woodstock 94, takes place in Saugerties, New York. The original members of Kiss played together for the first time this week in 1995. The first time that they've done that since 1980. And lastly, this week, 1997, MTV debuts the Fleetwood Mac reunion concert, The Dance, marking the first time that the classic five members had been on stage together since 1982. There you go. You are now that much more rock and roll smarter, because that is what happened this week in rock history. Van Halen right now, and right afterwards, we got that new one from the Goo Goo Dolls.

0: alive.
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0: Rockin' the 70s, 80s, and 90s. 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

0: Get over it.
1: Get over it. That is the Eagles here on the Big Rock. That is what my wife tells me all the time. Just get over it. And I do because, you know, I don't have much of a choice. Hey, coming up this hour, we've got some news on Phil Collins. Kind of some scary news. We'll tell you about that a little bit later on in the hour. Also, who is celebrating a birthday this week in the rock and roll? In the rock and roll world. I'll let you know if my tongue lets me. Music this hour, we've got the Beatles on the way, Adam Ant, the Rolling Stones, the Cult, so much more. Keep your radio right here. It's the Big Rock, and you've got it.

That's the Beatles here on the Big Rock. Hey, if you are having a birthday this week, happy birthday to you. You are celebrating with these rock and rollers. From Devo, Bob Mothersbaugh, he turns 74. Celebrating his 77th birthday, it is Dire Straits' Mark Knopfler. Bruce Dickinson of Iron Maiden, he is going to be 68 while taking his 65th trip around the sun this week. It is The Edge from U2, also turning 65 this week. Poison's drummer, Ricky Rocket. Amy Mann from Till Tuesday, she might be trying to keep it hush-hush, but she is turning 66. Blowing out 59 candles on his cake this week, it is Todd Nichols of Toad the Wet Sprocket. John Ferris of INXS, he's going to have a whole new sensation of being 65. Celebrating 79 years, Jethro Tull's Ian Anderson. Charlie Sexton, he turns 58 this week. And Tal Bachman also opening up his 58th calendar as well. So happy birthday to all of them. And again, if it is your birthday this week, happy birthday to you.

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Let me know who you are, where you're calling from, well, or you're emailing from, and what you want to hear. And while you're there, like us and follow.

From his Manners and Physique album from 1990, it's Adamant with Room at the Top. Some scary news coming from Phil Collins. He says that back in 2024, he nearly died due to his use of alcohol. He used alcohol pretty heavily back in the day. He had stopped, but then started up again. It's like 2021 or 2022, I think it said. He was in a hospital, and he was on life support. He was doing pretty bad, and family had talked about possibly turning off his life support machine. He did get better. The 75-year-old says that he is much healthier now, and he says, needless to say, I have not had a drink since. So good for him that he's doing better, and hopefully doesn't fall back and have that problem again. And Carrie Underwood will once again sing the opening for NBC's Sunday Night Football. It is her 14th consecutive season. Why am I telling you this? Because she's not a rock and roller. Well, she kind of is. This year, she's going to be rocking up that theme as she gives it more of a Joan Jett type of vibe. So we'll have to check that out come September.

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bringing back the memories of the music you grew up with. Not only is it certified, but it's approved by everybody because we all love this rock and roll. I'm Johnny J. It is the Big Rock, and hey, it's our third hour together. 1993 is the year that we look back at this hour. Did Rod Stewart remain number one with Have I Told You Lately? We've got a triple play on the way with a couple Englishmen and some Americans. And the weekly way back into the 1960s is coming up this hour. It's your music, it's your rock, it's your soundtrack. It's the Big Rock.

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They are from Evesham, Worcestershire, England, and they're going to be rocking us on Saturday nights at 9 o'clock their time. 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So once again, welcome to the Big Rock family, Radio Evesham. Three from the 1980s. Yeah, it's an 80s threesome. Pete Townsend on the way. Let's kick it off right now with some Aussie.

Real, pure rock and roll guaranteed right here on The Big Rock. I am Johnny J. Hey, in about 10 minutes, we're going to be looking back at the year 1993. Who had that number one song? But let's keep this 80s threesome going. We're going to wrap it up with America.

It's George. Yeah, wrapping up two from George Thorogood. This hour's Big Rock Double Shot. Hey, it is time right now to turn those calendars and those clocks back. Let's unlock that Big Rock time capsule. We're going to take a look back to see what we were listening to on our favorite radio stations this very week back in 1993. Dropping off the charts, the second release from the Keep the Faith album, it is Bon Jovi with Bed of Roses. Debuting on the charts this week, it is The River of Dreams by Billy Joel. At number 10, dropping one spot, it is Ugly Kid Joe with their hit Cats in the Cradle. At number 9, last week's number 3, Aerosmith, it is Living on the Edge. Bon Jovi, they're back, the third release from Keep the Faith. At number 8, it is In These Arms. Two Princes at number 7, it is the Spin Doctors holding tight right there at number 7. The debut single from Radiohead is at number 6 this week. The song is Creep. Well, number 5 this week back in 1993, it's the Gin Blossoms with Hey Jealousy. Dropping from number 3 to number 4, it is Sting with Fields of Gold. And last week's number 1 is down to number 3 this week from the Unplugged and Seated album. It is Rod Stewart with Have I Told You Lately. After 16 weeks on the charts, they've made it up to number 2. It is Four Non Blondes with What's Up, and the new number 1 song this week, climbing all the way up from number 8 last week, it's Soul Asylum

Number one this week back in 1993. It is Runaway Train Soul Asylum here on the Big Rock. Hey, for Scott, he got a hold of us. He wanted to hear Mexican Radio. It is Wall of Voodoo. Remember this video with the head coming out of the bowl of beans?

0: 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It's a way back.
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70s power, 80s crunch, 90s edge. That is what we like to call the Big Rock. I am Johnny J. Had some Baton Rouge and Lee Aaron kicking the hour off. We have our last hour together. We're going to make the most of it. Some great rock and roll is on the way. We have some Starships set to play for you. Easy Living from Uriah Heep and some newer music from The Offspring is on the way. And we're heading down to Kentucky for our dumbass. Some people just can't get enough. Keep your radio locked right here. It's the Big Rock. Music that doesn't suck.

0: the album Knee Deep in the Hoopla. It is Starship. We built this city. Hey, a guy in Kentucky who won a Powerball jackpot has been arrested again. In April, he cashed in on more than $167 million. That's some ka-ching right there. Since then, he's had some legal issues. He's been arrested 4 times since his big win. Domestic violence, battery on law enforcement, assault, and burglary. Because evidently, $167 million just isn't enough. He broke into a house, lifted $12,000. You know, I always thought that winning big money would change your life for the better. Well, getting arrested 4 times in 4 months? Not so much for the better. The Kentucky Jackpot Jackass, he is our
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Thank you so much for being one of our great affiliates. 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How about two? Another Big Rock double shot. Yeah, it's our last one. So you know what that means. It's live. And this week, it's Robert Palmer.

Taking us back to 1972 for that one. It is Uriah Heep here on the Big Rock. All right, I got a question for you. And this is on our Facebook page. We want you to go to our Facebook page and answer this, what you think. What are your thoughts on bands that have few or no original members remaining in the band? Are they keeping the band alive, or are they just a wannabe cover band now? Are they still worth going to see live? You know, do you want to buy their new music? Are they really any different from a solo act who uses different musicians for touring and recording? No? Well, what do you think? You know, there's a lot of bands out there that fit this description. Boston, Lynyrd Skynyrd, AC/DC, Foreigner, Journey, Jefferson Starship, Chicago, Heart, 38 Special. There's so many of them that are still out there, just not with all of their original people. Are they worth going to see? Are they worth paying money for? 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

going deep into the vaults right there. That is Touch here on the Big Rock. Hey, I have your official Johnny J advice for the week right now. When you're drunk and you've typed out that angry or dirty text or maybe even a naughty pic, always press send. Because if you delete it, you're not going to remember what you wanted to say when you sober up. Which might be a bad thing. And that just about wraps it up for this week. We will be right back here on this great radio station next week. So, hey, make sure you tune in. And in the meantime, send us a message. Let us know what you want to hear. If you got a song request, a dedication, whatever, let us know. 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Until next week, everybody, peace out, rock on, and stay safe. I am Johnny J. I am out of here. We are going home this week with some rock and roll girls. It's John Fogerty.

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3: From America's rich musical cornucopia, let's go to the source. 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
4: On this program, we've covered progressive instrumental music and its evolution throughout much of its recorded history. Most expressions of this wonderful art form, commonly known as jazz, were in the form of either small combos of 3 through 6 members or big band settings. On today's show, we're going to hear the first part of our exploration into some of the best ensembles of the 1950s and 60s that are neither combos or big bands, but are groups consisting of anywhere from 7 to 11 musicians. These mid-sized projects were created on the heels of the groundbreaking recordings eventually titled The Birth of the Cool. Birth of the Cool sprang from the informal discussions between innovators like Miles Davis, Gil Evans, and Jerry Mulligan throughout the latter part of the 1940s. They were after a new compositional sound, feel, and timbre, and wanted to arrive at it using as few instruments as possible. They settled on 9 players. Even though these sessions were not released to the general public until 1957, those that heard the several-week residency at the Broadway club, the Royal Roost, and were aware of the 1949 and 50 recordings that comprise Birth of the Cool could not help but be influenced and inspired by this innovative nonet. Let's hear some recordings done by a septet in Los Angeles and released on CD as Chet Baker Ensemble, recorded at the end of 1953. The ensemble consists of Chet Baker on trumpet, Herb Geller on alto and tenor, arranger Jack Montrose on tenor, Bob Gordon on baritone sax, along with the other 3 members of the Chet Baker Quartet at the time, Russ Freeman piano, Joe Mondragon bass, and Shelly Mann drums. We'll hear 2 Jack Montrose arrangements, Bacchanal and Headline.

Next up is an octet date from March of 1955, recorded on the East Coast for Blue Note Records, and led by trumpeter Kenny Dorham. Born in 1924 as McKinley Dorham, Kenny was one of the most visible of the bebop and hard bop trumpet players. Even though he always seemed to be overshadowed by several other trumpet players in every era up until his death at the age of 48 in 1972 from kidney disease, Kenny Dorham appeared on many solid Blue Note records during the 50s and 60s as both sideman and leader. And this next release is titled Afro-Cuban, and it's one of his best. The band includes J.J. Johnson on trombone, Hank Mobley on tenor, and Cecil Payne on baritone, with three of Kenny's former employers in the rhythm section, Horace Silver on piano, Oscar Pettiford on bass, and Art Blakey on drums, with Carlos Valdez adding to the Afro-Cuban rhythms on conga. We'll hear two Dorham compositions, Lotus Flower and an alternate take of Miner's Holiday.

For the most part, these mid-sized groups we're hearing today were designed as studio projects, more than touring bands. Most of the leaders of these sessions, as well as many of the sidemen, also led their own combos of various smaller sizes that regularly toured and recorded. Even if they wanted to take the supplemental instruments with them on the road, in most cases it would be cost prohibitive. Let's move to an interesting recording date from January of 1956 that still sounds advanced today. It features the fugue-like polytonal chamber jazz of the Teddy Charles Tentet. Teddy Charles was a composer and multi-instrumentalist from the East Coast, born as Theodore Charles Cohen in 1928. Here he plays the vibraphone and is joined by Art Farmer on trumpet, Gigi Grice on alto, Jake Monterose, as opposed to the previously heard Jack Montrose from the West Coast, is on tenor, and George Barrow on baritone, Don Butterfield on tuba, with Jimmy Rainey on guitar, Mal Waldron on piano, Teddy Kotick on bass, and Joe Harris on drums. First up is a Jimmy Giuffre composition titled Quiet Time, followed by a Teddy Charles original, The Emperor.

In 1957, G.G. Grice and Donald Byrd collaborated to form what they called the Jazz Lab. It was essentially a quintet that they would augment with four horns that gave them an opportunity to explore their ensemble conception of jazz and their growing compositional skills. They even invited others, both from within the band and outside of it, to contribute arrangements, emphasizing the educational component of the Jazz Lab. G.G. Grice, born in 1925, and Donald Byrd, 7 years his junior, were kindred musical spirits that both believed in the importance of formal education. G.G. studied at the Chicago and Boston conservatories, while Donald Byrd obtained advanced degrees from Manhattan School of Music and Columbia University. They both studied composition in Europe and went on to become educators themselves. In high school, G.G. Grice benefited from a New Deal era program called the Federal Music Project. This project was started by the U.S. government in 1935 during the Great Depression to help employ musicians and composers and to bring music instruction into the classroom. And it brought some wonderful music teachers to G.G.'s predominantly black Booker T. Washington High School that taught him music theory and gave him instrumental lessons. It even got him his first professional gig, playing in a band run by a project-funded teacher. Who even knows how this program may have generally benefited the burgeoning innovations of progressive American instrumental music? As FDR said regarding the Federal Music Project, "The American dream is the promise not only of economic and social justice, but also of cultural enrichment." Is FDR right? Does exposure to richer, more diverse musical forms help to build a more inclusive, elevated culture that values artistic achievement, producing a society less inclined toward the cultural erosion of banning books and removing musical instruction from schools? It might. And while we ponder that, let's expose ourselves to some of G.G. Grice's wonderful musical creations and hear two Grice compositions from the album Jazz Lab and one from Modern Jazz Perspective, both recorded in 1957. G.G. was greatly influenced by the birth of the Cool Sessions and used the same instrumentation for these recordings, done the same year Birth of the Cool was released. Donald Byrd is on trumpet, G.G. is on alto, Tommy Flanagan on piano, Wendell Marshall is on bass, Art Taylor on drums, with Benny Powell trombone, Julius Watkins French horn, Don Butterfield tuba, and Sahib Shihab on baritone sax. First up is G.G.'s arrangement of the Horace Silver original, Speculation, followed by one of G.G.'s most popular originals, Nika's Tempo. Then, from Modern Jazz Perspective, a G.G. original called Steppin' Out. Wynton Kelly replaces Tommy Flanagan on piano, and Jimmy Cleveland is in for Benny Powell on Steppin' Out.

Our final selection comes from a recording made in the summer of 1957 and released as Jack Sheldon and his All-Star Band, featuring Jack Sheldon's identifiable sound on trumpet. He employs a nonet also, mostly identical to the Birth of the Cool Band, that features Conti Condoli on trumpet and Lenny Niehaus on alto to handle the higher register parts, Stu Williamson on valve trombone and Vince DeRosa, French horn, play the parts in the middle register. Red Callender is on tuba and Billy Root on baritone sax are playing the low parts, with Pete Jolly on piano, Buddy Clark on bass, and Mel Lewis on drums. We'll hear the Lenny Niehaus arrangement of Green Dolphin Street. It features Jack on trumpet and Billy Root on barry. Enjoy. And also keep on listening.

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4: From America's rich musical cornucopia, let's go to the source. It's time for Echoes of Jazz with Rusty Barker. We start today's show with one of my favorite jokes about big bands that rings especially true when you've spent much of your musical life playing in them. What's the difference between a bull and a big band? A bull has the horns in the front and the a-hole in the back. While that sinks in, I'll add the caveat that that's only one side of the complicated coin that is today's featured musical artist. He's known as being a perfectionist that can make life very difficult for those in his band that don't always exhibit the same uncompromising effort. The bus tapes, as they're called, of his angry rants, secretly recorded and aimed at his sidemen, are legendary and can even be found on YouTube. But many of the best, most successful members of his bands over the years speak with admiration of the passion that drove him to perform every night at the highest level and expect nothing less from his musicians. Some even refer to him as the best leader they ever worked for because he combined an insistence on the discipline to execute the most difficult arrangements, with a freedom that allowed for personal expression in all its forms. Surprisingly, he couldn't even read music, and may have hidden a deeply rooted insecurity with a boisterous confidence. But mostly, especially for our purposes, what he was probably the best drummer to ever drive a big band. His name was Buddy Rich. And whether you've heard him before, or you're one of the unfortunates who have never really heard Buddy Rich and his band play, either live or on record, do yourself a favor and listen for the next hour or so. You might gain a new appreciation for what a big band drummer can do. Let's hear from the first series of recordings of Buddy's new band that he started in 1966. Recorded live at a club in Hollywood called The Shay, and released on two albums. From the first album, recorded in October of 66 and called Swingin' New Big Band, we'll hear the first recording of the West Side Story medley, arranged by Bill Reddy. It became one of the band's most popular requests. Then from February of 1967, we'll hear Bill Holman's arrangement of the Beatles' Norwegian Wood, followed by the Cole Porter standard Love for Sale. The band includes Bobby Shue playing lead, John Sotilli, Yoshito Murakami, and Walter Battagello on trumpet, Jim Trimble, John Boyce, Dennis Good, and Mike Waverly on trombone, Gene Quill and Pete Yellen on alto, Jay Corey and Marty Flax tenor, Steve Perlow on baritone, John Bunch piano, Barry Zweig guitar, and Carson Smith bass. Jay Corey is featured on tenor, and Jim Trimble is on trombone on West Side Story. You might even find you're not quite so put out by extended drum solos. Incidentally, this version of West Side Story was arrived at through the help of some well-edited recordings done in the studio when Buddy wasn't satisfied with the takes from the live performances at the Shea. You'll also hear some of Buddy's sense of humor as an intro to Norwegian Wood, as well as Jim Trimble again on bone and Ernie Watts, who had just joined the band on alto. Ernie Watts is again heard on alto, and Jay Corey plays a tenor solo on Love for Sale. The wonderful addition of Chuck Findley's trumpet is heard as well. Findley, one of the most accomplished session trumpet players in L.A., joined Buddy's band as a teenager and immediately injected fire into the trumpet section, with both his solos and lead playing. Check out Buddy's amazing four-measure fill at the climax of the arrangement towards the end. He shows how effective the use of space can be, especially when his amazing technique drives so much of the chart.

No, you can make noise because we are recording all night. We have been recording for the past two nights. We'll be recording all night tonight and tomorrow night. So if you don't like what you did tonight, come on back and re-record with us tomorrow. You know. Okay?

Buddy Rich was born in Brooklyn in 1917. He was the son of two Jewish Americans who performed in the theatrical variety show circuit known as vaudeville. Buddy was incorporated into his parents' act before he reached the age of 2 years old, primarily because of his precocious drumstick work on everything from trash can lids to snare drums. By the time he was four, he was billed as Traps, the drum wonder. Along with Jackie Coogan, the child silent film star, who we know mostly as Uncle Fester from the 1960 sitcom Addams Family, Buddy Rich was the highest paid child star. He played in the bands of Bunny Berrigan, Artie Shaw, and Tommy Dorsey, who might have been the only band leader with a big enough ego and strong enough personality to handle roommates Buddy Rich and Frank Sinatra. While playing with Harry James in the mid-60s, Buddy felt stifled. Harry and his band were either just revisiting their musical successes and old arrangements of the past, or playing arrangements designed to emulate the Count Basie sound. Buddy felt the whole big band scene was stagnant, and that nothing new was being done to inject life and new blood into the genre of the road bands. In the mid-60s, Maynard Ferguson had left his band for an extended sabbatical to India and England. Stan Kenton had been ordered by a judge as part of a divorce settlement from singer Ann Richards to take a year away from his road band to help raise his children or lose custody. Woody Herman's great swing and herd from the first half of the 60s was winding down, and Duke Ellington and Count Basie, though consistently brilliant, were carrying on with a similar sound to the one they had always had. So Buddy helped fill the void in 1966, starting his own big band, aimed at drawing in older fans as well as new, youthful ones, ready to take in a new direction in big band sounds. His first priority was to assemble a book filled with original arrangements. Buddy spent time with a stable of writers explaining his concept and how to best incorporate his unique talent into the compositions. Buddy Rich's band was somewhat unique in the world of big bands. He and Maynard Ferguson were perhaps the only two leaders whose listeners came primarily to hear them play. Other big bands didn't have leaders out front that were blessed with a kind of one-of-a-kind virtuosity that Buddy and Maynard had. So charts written for them were centered around their unique abilities. Buddy would sit in front of the band and listen as they played each chart. And since he couldn't read music, he would intuitively determine how his rhythmic additions could enhance the work. Let's turn to what I think may have been Buddy's best album. It's titled The New One and was recorded in 1967. Ollie Mitchell replaces Bobby Shue and shares lead trumpet duties with Chuck Finley. The first tune we'll hear was the theme song for the show that served as the summer replacement for

for the Jackie Gleason Show in 1967. It was hosted by George Carlin and featured Buddy Rich and was called Away We Go. It features Ernie Watts on alto, Jay Corey on tenor, and Chuck Finley on trumpet. The next piece was written by Bill Reddy, who was the band leader at the Sands Hotel when Buddy took his new band into Las Vegas in 1966. Reddy wrote two of Buddy's most popular suites, West Side Story and Channel One Suite. This one is called Machine, and it features Jay Corey again on tenor.

Let's hear two more from the Buddy Rich Big Band album, The New One. First, a composition by Dick Grove, who had a successful music school in Los Angeles throughout the 70s and 80s. It's called The Rotten Kid and has solos by Jay Corey on tenor, Sam Burtis on trombone, and Ernie Watts and Charles Owens on alto. Then an original by Don Piestrup called New Blues that features Ray Starling's piano and once again Jay Corey's tenor.

Let's close today's show with perhaps Buddy Rich's most often requested magnum opus, also composed by Bill Reddy, Channel One Suite. From the album Mercy Mercy, recorded live at Caesar's Palace, Las Vegas, in the summer of 1968. It features an extended solo by Don Menza on tenor, as well as Art Pepper on alto, and Bill Prince on trumpet, with some amazing drumming by Buddy. Veteran Al Porcino is in the lead trumpet chair. Buddy would keep his big band together right up until his death in 1987, recording many great albums. So keep on listening.

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8: 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It's time for Echoes of Jazz with Rusty Barker. Welcome to Echoes of Jazz. Today we cover two more big band endeavors from the first half of the 1960s. Jerry Mulligan started the Concert Jazz Band on the heels of small group success during the 1950s with his pianoless quartet with Chet Baker and other combos ranging in size up to a sextet. The Concert Jazz Band he formed in 1960 represented a return to Jerry's roots as composer-arranger for the big bands of Gene Krupa, Claude Thornhill, and Stan Kenton. This new band allowed him to musically indulge in both loves. It had a small group emphasis on improvisation and intimate interaction with a light sound, all within the format of a larger ensemble. The material the band played was not like the difficult, complex works of Stan Kenton and Dizzy Gillespie that we heard on our previous show. The Concert Jazz Band was designed to swing heavily and have fun. The band was set up as a kind of cooperative with contributions from several composer-arrangers. We'll hear now from the band's first live recording made in December of 1960. And called Jerry Mulligan and the Concert Jazz Band at the Village Vanguard. The band features Clark Terry, Nick Travis, and Don Ferreira on trumpet. Bob Brookmeyer, Willie Dennis, and Alan Raff are on trombones. Gene Quill, Bob Donovan, Jim Reeder, and Gene Allen, saxophones. Bill Crow on bass, and Mel Lewis on drums. And of course, Jerry Mulligan on baritone sax and sometimes piano. First, we'll hear a tune called Blueport. At the start of Blueport, notice the quartet sound of the Art Farmer original that gradually adds other instruments in the Al Cohn arrangement. The slurred legato trombone style of Willie Dennis is heard, as well as Jim Reeder's tenor. Then Bill Crow's bass solo leads into one of the best exchanges that you'll ever hear between Jerry Mulligan and Clark Terry. Next, we'll hear Jerry's arrangement of Johnny Mandel's Black Nightgown, where we hear from Jerry, Bob Brookmeyer on valve trombone, and Clark Terry again on trumpet. And finally, Jerry's feature and sensitive arrangement of the standard Come Rain or Come Shine.

Let's move to a recording made at Webster Hall in New York in late 1962. It's taken from a CD titled Jerry Mulligan 63. The band is expanded to 15 by the addition of Doc Severinsen on trumpet and Jim Hall on guitar. Tony Studd replaces Alan Raff on bass trombone, Eddie Kane replaces Bob Donovan on alto, and Gus Johnson replaces Mel Lewis on drums. First up is a piece titled Little Rock Getaway, arranged by Jerry and Al Cohn, with solos by Jim Hall, the marvelous Clark Terry, and Jim Reeder on tenor. And then an interesting original by the Adult Prodigy, as he was called by Downbeat Magazine, because he was quite a late bloomer, who wrote his first compositions for the concert jazz band, Gary McFarland. It features Willie Dennis again on trombone and Gene Quill on clarinet. There is an increased power in the trumpet section on clarinet. There is an increased power in the trumpet section, courtesy of the addition of Doc Severinsen.

When many people refer to big bands, they think of the swing era of the 30s and 40s that came to a close in the late 1940s. While there were certainly several wonderful cutting-edge big bands during this era that we've heard on this show, the swing era offered a preponderance of derivative, formulaic, and easy-to-forget bands that made music more for dancing than listening. But with the advent of bebop and the wonderful arrangers that plied their craft during the 40s and 50s, big bands began to offer a richer, more creative tapestry of sounds and entered what many consider to be the golden age of the modern big band. It could also be considered a golden age because only the very best of these road bands were able to survive because of the difficulty in paying the upkeep and travel for that many people, especially when other forms of music, such as rock and roll, became popular and took away much of their listening audience. The desire to continue to find expression in big band forms without the hassles of constant travel led to the creation of many projects designed primarily for studio recordings to be played by the increasingly in-demand studio musician, where the ability to sight-read and execute difficult parts on the spot was paramount. In the 1960s, many such projects turned to the Great White Way to harvest the fertile musical landscape of Broadway musicals. Let's now hear one of the best of the genre. During the summer of 1964, 13 studio musicians were brought into the Capitol Records studio, along with the leader of the date, Shelly Manne, and his quintet, to play arrangements based on the musical My Fair Lady that were crafted by a newcomer named Johnny Williams. Eliza Doolittle's vocal parts are sung by Irene Krall, and Jack Sheldon plays a very hip Henry Higgins. Al Persino is playing lead trumpet, and Shelly Manne's quintet consists of Don Sleet on trumpet, Charlie Kennedy on alto, Russ Freeman on piano, Monty Budwig, another of my favorite jazz names, is on bass with Shelly on drums. The arranger, Johnny Williams, did a wonderful job seamlessly shifting from the big band sound to bringing the quintet to the fore, while capturing the feel and sentiment of the musical. You might be slightly familiar with Johnny from his work on films that garnered him 53 Academy Award nominations, more than anyone except Walt Disney. The films Johnny wrote for included Jaws, Star Wars, Indiana Jones, and E.T., all after he changed his name to John Williams. We'll hear all of Side One. You can probably pick out the tunes. And then we'll hear the finale, I've Grown Accustomed to Her Face. Enjoy, and keep on listening.

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4: From America's rich musical cornucopia, let's go to the source. It's time for Echoes of Jazz with Rusty Barker. We continue the story of progressive instrumental music with some big band experiments in the 1960s by two of the most innovative musical artists of the 20th century, Stan Kenton and Dizzy Gillespie, along with the two composers whose own musical visions brought these experiments to full fruition, Johnny Richards and Lalo Schifrin. Stan Kenton formed what would be known as his Mellophonium Band in 1960. Kenton, always on the lookout for new sounds, wanted an instrument that could bridge the tonal gap between the trombone and trumpet. He settled on the mellophonium, which sounds somewhat like a French horn, with the bell facing forward and three valves that are used like a flugelhorn or trumpet. He added four to his new band. Johnny Richards, who was born Juan Cascales in 1911 in Mexico and brought his musical heritage with him when he emigrated to the U.S., was asked by Kenton to write for the new band. Latin influence in American music, both jazz and pop, was nothing new by 1960. W.C. Handy used a tango beat on the bridge of his famous St. Louis Blues in the early part of the century. Dizzy Gillespie had introduced a fusion of Afro-Latin elements with jazz in his wonderful big band from the 1940s. Even Leonard Bernstein infused Latin rhythms into his groundbreaking score for the Broadway musical West Side Story in 1957. Bernstein stepped down from the orchestra podium to create one of the most fully formed musical integrations of classical and jazz. Others who attempted so-called third-stream compositions in the 1950s often did so with a more avant-garde approach. Leonard Bernstein's brilliant score was supremely accessible and a perfect one for Stan Kenton and Johnny Richards to tackle for their next recording project. Let's hear the results of that wonderful collaboration now from the album Kenton's West Side Story, recorded in 1961, the same year that the movie came out. The band is another huge one for Kenton, consisting of 26 members, with Dalton Smith sharing lead trumpet duties with Bud Brisbois and Conti Condoli in the solo chair. Bob Fitzpatrick handles the trombone solos, with Gabe Baltazar on alto and Sam Donahue on tenor, and a four-person mellophonium section led by Gene Roland, who also wrote many arrangements for the Mellophonium Band. We'll first hear Prologue, where Johnny Richards shows his affinity for a third-stream sensibility. But instead of blending jazz with orchestral forms, as Leonard Bernstein does, Johnny Richards displays more of the sounds of a concert band, especially because of the mellophonium section. Something's Coming is next, and then we'll hear America with its familiar 6-8 cadence, subdivided 3-3 and 2-2-2 in alternating measures, starting halfway through where the lyric, I like to be in America, is normally heard. We'll end with the album's finale, the beautiful melody of Somewhere. Enjoy.

The next project for Stan Kenton and Johnny Richards with the Mellifonium Band was an exploration of intricate time signatures. While exotic compound meters could be heard in certain European and Asian classical and indigenous musical forms, it was something that was relatively new and not common in progressive American instrumental music, which was more concerned with emotional content, harmonic invention, and swing to set it apart. Dave Brubeck, George Russell, Don Ellis all had made efforts to expand the music's rhythmic language by the early 60s, but their efforts involved ensembles of smaller size. Getting 20-plus musicians to play complex meters together is another matter. But that's what Kenton and Richards did for the groundbreaking album Adventures in Time. Recorded in September of 1962, Johnny Richards composed the work as a unified concerto for orchestra, with each part inspired by and named after cosmological traits. It interweaves themes with shifting time signatures, such as 9/8, 5/4, 7/4. Time signatures can be seen as fractions, with the numerator referring to the number of beats in each measure, and the denominator showing the particular type of note that represents each beat. If there is an 8 in the denominator, an eighth note gets a beat. If it's a 4, a quarter note gets one beat. Any time signature with a numerator of 5 or higher can usually be subdivided into groups of 2 or 3 beats, according to the pulse of the piece. This makes it easier to count out and keep track of where you are. It would be difficult, for instance, to count to 11 for each measure of a piece that was written in 11. This subdivision sounds more familiar or regular if each pulse that is heard is subdivided into a consistent grouping of either 2 or 3 in each measure. You have an irregular or odd meter, like 5/4 or 7/4, if the subdivisions consist of various groupings of both 2 and 3. For those unfamiliar with the rhythmic feel of odd meters, it can sound like a beat is suddenly dropped or there's a skip in the record. Now that the math lesson is over, let's hear some examples from Adventures in Time. The band consists of 23 members. Dalton Smith is again playing lead trumpet, with Marvin Stamm the trumpet soloist. Other notable soloists are Bob Fitzpatrick on trombone, Don Menza, tenor sax, and Ray Starling is now the leader of the mellifonium section and its soloist. We'll first hear Commencement, which features many of the themes in the concerto and introduces some of the time signatures used.

Next up is quintile, which, as indicated by the name, is in 5. The horns are playing in 5-4 over a double-time feel of 10-8 in the rhythm section. That's subdivided 3-3-2-2. The bass, as is often the case, outlines the pulse of the subdivision by playing on the first beat of each 3-2 grouping. See if you can hear it.

If you weren't able to pick up the subdivisions in that last piece, this one might be a little easier. Even though the name, 3 times 3 times 2 times 2 times 2 equals 72, sounds even more daunting. Johnny Richards said he used the numerical symbols that represent the sun, which he says is 9, and the moon, that he identifies as 8, to create a piece written in 9/8. This is a more regular meter, even though 9 is an odd number, because since 9 is divisible by 3, the subdivision consists of 3 groups of 3. Once again, the horns sound like they're playing in a slower meter than the rhythm, this time in the more familiar 3/4.

We'll end our Canton part of the show with two more pieces from Adventures in Time. The first is called Septor from Antares, written in 7-4. See if you can identify the bass playing the pulse subdivision of 3-2-2, which continues through the whole piece, except for a couple measures towards the beginning and end of 2-2-3. Then we'll hear Artemis and Apollo, a piece that shows off the beautiful sound of the mellophonium, both as a section and with Ray Starling's solo.

Lalo Schifrin was born in Buenos Aires in 1932 into a musical family. In his early 20s, he moved to Paris to study piano and composition, while playing at night in the jazz clubs of Paris. In the mid-50s, Lalo returned to Argentina and became a band leader and wrote for radio, TV, and film. While on tour in Argentina, Dizzy Gillespie met Lalo and asked him to move to New York to play piano in his quintet, which Lalo did once he tied up some loose ends. While waiting for his musicians' union card in New York, Dizzy asked Lalo to write a piece for him. So Lalo wrote an extended suite for Dizzy and Big Band entitled Gillespiana. Dizzy had recently broken up his big band because of financial strains, so they assembled a studio group to record Lalo's wonderful suite Gillespiana in late 1960. It's to this recording that we now turn. 16 of New York's finest studio musicians were brought together, in addition to Dizzy's quintet, which included Leo Wright on alto and flute, and the only saxophone on the date, Art Davis bass, Chuck Lampkin drums, and of course Lalo Schifrin on piano. The band includes a four-person French horn section and a rhythm section including bongos, conga, and timbales. The first piece we'll hear is the opener, called Prelude. And then Lalo lets his Latin American soul come out in his composition, Pan Americana. While Gillespiana perhaps swings more than Johnny Richards' Adventures in Time, dig how they both have the Latin rhythm playing double time and injecting tons of energy and drive.

These compelling Latin beats we've heard on today's show are the result of centuries of cultural and rhythmic exchange, mostly with the countries of Latin America and West Africans who were brought to Central America, South America, and the Caribbean islands as slaves. They were often brought first to Cuba, where by the mid-1800s, up to half of Cuba's population was comprised of African slaves. It was this mixed cultural milieu that gave birth to Afro-Cuban and Afro-Latin rhythms. Rhythmic patterns consisting of 2, 3, and 4 beats came to be layered over each other, creating a rich tapestry of polyrhythmic expression. We hear this expression in the finale of Gillespiana, and it's called Tocata. In Tocata, there's a distinct 3-against-4 rhythmic propulsion in the piece that begins with Lalo Schifrin's 16th note runs. The rhythm enters in triple time, driving the slower 4/4 meter. It sounds like the rhythm section is actually playing in 12/8, with 12/8 punctuations by the band. Then, over that, there are accented quarter note triplets in the percussion and later the brass that really intensifies the 3-against-4 feel. It shifts into a straight swing in 4 for Leo Wright's and Dizzy's solos. Frank Rehak and Irby Green play the trombone solos, and Ernie Royal, one of the busiest and best at the time, plays lead trumpet. This is Tocata.

We'll close today's show with one piece from Lalo Schifrin's second and last suite written for Dizzy Gillespie and Big Band. It was recorded in September of 1962 and commissioned by the Monterey Jazz Festival. It's called The New Continent, referring to America as a musical melting pot of ancient Latin rhythms, African rhythms, and European musical culture that Dizzy has synthesized over the years to create a new musical continent. The piece we'll hear is called The Chains and refers to the chains enslaved Africans wore as they disembarked the boats that brought them to the hostile shores of America. It's a diverse work that references many of the varied musical influences we've talked about. Lalo Schifrin shows his flair for the dramatic in the opening, depicting the fear and trepidation that must have been in the hearts and minds of the arriving slaves. This dramatic flair served Lalo well when he embarked on a career writing movie scores for films like Cool Hand Luke, one of my favorites, The Sting and Dirty Harry, as well as TV themes for Mannix and perhaps his most popular theme, Mission Impossible, and receiving many Grammy and Academy Awards and Emmy nominations as well. Let's hear The Chains. It features another, even larger collection of New York's best studio musicians, with the addition of a saxophone section this time. The soloists are Larry Bunker on vibes, the tragically marvelous Frank Rosalino on trombone, and of course Dizzy. When an assemblage of musicians is this great, what else can you do but keep on listening?

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1: Here we go. 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Take one.
2: Hey, Wynn, that's a cannonball. You play again, and then we'll come in and end it. It's too fast.
1: Miles, where are you going to work now?
3: Right here.
1: Okay, because if you move back, we don't get you. You were right when you played before.
2: When I played, I'm going to raise my horn a little bit.
1: Okay.
2: Can I move this down a little bit?
1: It's against policy to move a microphone.
4: Trustee Maine.
1: Here we go. Ready? Number two.

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1: Wait 1 minute.

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1: You know your floor squeaks, you know. You know what I mean? Can you hear me?
2: Yeah.
1: Let's go.

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coming at you live right here at 95.3 FM WMNH. Good morning. Okay. Yeah. Surprised you found your way in this

0: camp, it was pretty bad.
1: Did you have any? Did it stop or was it foggy all the way in?
0: Foggy all the way in.
1: Really?
0: Oh, yeah.
1: We're stuck in the cloud.
0: Yeah, some lady was on the highway going 40.
1: Okay.
0: That was nice.
1: Well, safety first.
0: Yeah, I mean, considering it's really unsafe to go that slow.
1: Well, I mean, you know, gotta watch out for deer and stuff crossing them. They're out there.
0: Yeah, I know.
1: All right.
0: Bambi's crossing highways.
1: Buzz, good morning.
2: Morning. Yeah, it's pretty soupy out there. Yeah. That's for sure.
1: Cold in here, though.
2: Yeah, it's nice.
1: You like it?
2: Comfy.
1: Yeah. Well, it's about, yeah.
2: You're over there with a sweatshirt on.
1: It, well, it's cold.
0: A little chill in here.
1: There was a chill
2: that's
1: in the
2: true.
1: Air.
2: Yeah, you guys chill. Freezing?
1: I was going to have him put on the heater under the table here. So this is what happened. We've been hot all summer, right? Well, you were right. Something wasn't working.
2: Yeah, the AC.
1: Something was setting this one off and keeping that one on. And now we actually have the
2: AC. Nice.
1: Yeah.
2: And hopefully translates to heat in the winter, too.
0: We'll have heat by next spring.
1: Oh, in the winter, right?
2: Yeah, you'll get... The HVAC is working. It's working. It's working for AC. It's working for heat, too.
1: Okay. All right.
2: It'll be toasty in here maybe this winter.
1: Oh, I hope so. Good.
2: Yeah, right.
1: You remember those days.
2: Oh, it's cold.
1: I don't think people know how far. I don't think people know how far we go to get this show out there every single morning.
2: Yeah, it was chilly in there for sure.
0: Life and limb.
1: Yeah.
2: Oh. No doubt.
1: Let's see. It is hump day, right? We love Wednesdays. I always encourage people to listen to some, Humpty Hump.
2: Yeah.
1: Right? The Humpty Dance.
0: I may have listened to it on the way in.
1: Did you really?
0: Yeah. That and Jump Around.
1: Oof. Oh, Jump Around. See, I don't care about the song Jump Around.
2: You listen to that to wake you up, Matt?
0: No, that was just for fun. I put my again, Peter got me into Spotify, so I had to get the premium.
1: You got to get it without the commercials. That's no fun.
0: Yeah, we had a 20-minute conversation one morning at the old studio about how much better Spotify is when you pay for the premium. So I did it, and now I'm addicted. Because like this morning, 90s pop hip hop.
1: Yeah. Where do you get your 2026 year in review?
2: So without it, you get commercials every other song.
0: You can skip YouTube music,
1: same thing. Yeah, we don't. Yeah. See,
2: I refuse to pay for music.
1: Oh, really?
2: Like, well, I have other. I got like Amazon.
1: No, I get it.
2: I get, well, technically I do. Because if you have Prime, Amazon Music is
1: same
2: thing as Spotify. It's the same thing.
1: Just not as cool.
2: Why?
1: I don't know. We just.
2: You can get anything on there.
1: I don't know. I've been a Spotify since the beginning.
0: I've had them all.
1: That's what it is.
2: It's hip. It's more hip.
1: I don't know. It's come a long way.
2: How's it?
1: I don't even think you had to pay for it at first, and then, or maybe you did.
0: Yeah, you always had to pay for the premium. But I remember when I first got it, it was like $5.99 a month.
2: What is it now?
0: $12.99.
1: Yeah, I think it just went up to $12.99 in the past month or two.
2: That's pretty worth it, though.
0: It is.
2: Because, I mean, even XM radio is more than that.
1: It is like having a record store on your phone. Whatever song you can think of, you can say, or you can just go look for stuff that you've never heard. I mean, it's, I don't know.
0: Well, like, even with, a camp and stuff where I have all Roku TVs, there's a Spotify app right on it, and I'm signed in. So if I want to listen to music like that, I can just, boop.
2: Oh, you're not using your transistor radio, Matt? To listen to music.
0: I only use that when I need batteries. To.
1: Well, no, that's just for a storm or something.
0: Yeah, that's emergency.
1: I listened to that.
2: Well, I mean, it was foggy this morning. Did you lose power?
0: Nope.
1: I listened to that exchange in the replay yesterday. I just happened to be in the car. And I'm like, oh, okay. You're right, though. You know what? It stuns me that not many people have radio.
2: Apparently,
1: radios.
2: I do have a radio. My wife, somewhere in the house. But she has a clock radio.
1: Okay, there you go. You can tune it right in.
0: Yeah, you can listen
1: to the morning show.
2: The clock radio from the 80s.
1: You can stay in bed and you can listen to the Saturday. There's a replay.
0: Yeah, you can.
2: Yeah.
0: But yeah, I mean, it's just The whole radio thing is just cool because, like, radio, at least the way I grew up, that's, I mean.
1: Yeah. Well, you grew up with those. I mean, we had boom boxes. I mean, we'd walk around. Well, that's how mine got. I told you that's. We don't want to go back to that story where I got mugged.
2: your boom box got stolen.
1: Well, it was just a nice trim line. I got it for my birthday at Treisman's.
2: Yeah.
1: And so I'm just walking around, and it sounded good, but it was they started to get smaller, the radios.
2: Right.
1: And it was the first one that had, like, a digital radio tuner. I'm like, oh, man, this is the future right here.
0: Oh, the digital tuner.
1: Yeah, and then I didn't. But when it first came out, you're like, oh.
0: No, that was awesome, right?
1: But not. I mean, I don't know. Yeah, and then I got mugged on Malvern. Yeah,
2: on Malvern Street.
1: Yeah, and
2: you got jumped.
1: Yeah. My friend, we had a big dog too, but that didn't matter.
0: Nope, they dog, still took the coons.
1: Yeah, they had a big. Small knife next to my throat.
2: Like, oh, good.
1: Yeah, I cried.
0: It was traumatic.
2: I would have, though.
1: I cried, man.
0: Yeah, I mean, it's a scary thing.
1: I was mugged.
0: And you lost a boombox.
1: Only time I was ever, and I lost a boombox, that's right.
0: And I'm sure there was some really cool tape in there. Was it a mixtape in there, or an actual?
1: Yeah, there was. I was listening to Bring It On the Heartbreak by Def Leppard.
0: And then you got heartbroken.
1: I actually went down and got the 45 of Bring It On the Heartbreak, and then I recorded it on a tape, and then I was walking around listening to that.
0: Bring
1: It On the Heartbreak.
0: I love bringing that when you bring that up, because, like, it always clicks memories from being a kid and doing that, like watching skate videos and holding the boombox up to the speaker. Just to get the song you wanted.
1: Yeah.
0: Yeah, because, I mean, especially with that kind of underground music, there was really hard to find places that sold any of it.
1: Yeah, it's true.
0: And, or when you got really fancy, did you ever have the microphone and stick it up for that really professional sound?
1: Well, I don't know. I don't know. Then the next radio I got, it did have a, it had a microphone thing, but it went on both channels. You could put one thing in, and it went on both channels. So that was, I thought that was kind of neat. That one didn't get ripped off, though. That one didn't get ripped off.
0: So, wait, you had stereo mics on it?
1: Or something, yeah, or whatever it did. It split it, so you only put one.
2: So was this like a neighborhood bully type situation?
1: No, it wasn't. I didn't know these.
2: You didn't know these guys?
1: No.
0: I was just trying to figure out if it was him.
2: No. I was a jock back then, buddy.
1: No, they weren't.
2: Because we had this group. We called them the Billy Kids,
1: right?
2: And they were kind of like the.
1: Well,
2: you know,
1: these two
2: tough,
1: were. I'm gonna say these
2: stayed
1: two
2: away
1: were,
2: from them.
1: And I don't want to say, you know, but. I think I described them to the police because, you know, obviously the police got involved. The case is probably still open. I should check in.
0: Should call Unsolved Mysteries.
1: I should check in.
2: Yeah. Yeah, these kid groups go around steal your candy during Halloween. And
1: well, these weren't, like, no, that. They weren't bully kids, though. No. They weren't regular Manchester bully kids. These guys, I never saw before, and I think I described them. They were the two Puerto Rican kids. You know what I mean? That's what back then. And they took off.
2: Yeah,
1: they took off.
2: Oh well.
1: And I never saw them again in my life. Like, it wasn't, you know, you see people, you know, the same people over here, and these weren't. I hope they turn their lives around.
2: Yeah. What are you laughing at?
0: The window.
1: Oh, they're outside.
0: These two guys are sitting there waiting, and this guy in a tie-dye just doesn't even look and just bolts into the intersection. And these two are just going,
2: yeah.
0: What is he doing?
1: Yeah, thanks. Now, I don't know. What were we talking about?
0: Oh, your radio and the bully.
1: Oh, yeah. Yeah, those guys. Oh, yeah, I hope they turn their lives around.
0: Me too.
1: Well, I remember getting home, and then you know, the police took my friend and I, and they tried to, thought we were telling different stories, and we weren't. We were telling the same story. Like, they thought we were, I don't know, like, they think we were lying?
2: Well, I don't know. They're, you know, young kids, they're just like...
1: Maybe they were trying to scare us, yeah. I cried again. I cried again.
0: Why don't you believe me?
1: What the heck? Yeah, just lost my radio and you're making me cry.
0: More heartbreak.
1: Yeah. I don't know.
0: I'm sorry that happened to you.
1: I'm going to find that radio one day. I didn't plan on talking about this morning. I'm going to say I was about 13 years old. 14, yeah, 13. I'm going to be 13. Maybe 13. Yeah, 13.
2: So we're talking like early 80s action?
1: Oh, yeah. We're talking 84. 84.
0: 84.
1: May of 84. Malvern Street was the... It was a summer day.
0: It was the Malvern Street Mafia.
1: Yeah. And I met my friend Kevin was actually walking the dog. And then I'm like, I'll meet you over there. And I met him, and I wanted to say, hey, I got Bring It On the Heartbreak by Def Leppard. It's awesome. It's awesome.
0: And that didn't work out.
1: No. You know, they didn't just take the radio. They took my glasses, too, I told you.
0: Oh, your Ferraris?
1: They weren't Ferraris. They were the other ones with the little leather sides, and they had the elastic hanger. But they were like, you would see a motorcycle guy wear. Right? You know what I'm talking about.
0: You had tough guy sunglasses on, and they still robbed you.
1: They were mirrored, but they had the black streak in the middle. And they were probably too big for my head.
0: Very in style.
1: Yeah. You get them for like 99 cents at
2: Pips.
1: Yeah.
0: Yeah.
1: Yeah, that's where you got it.
0: That's great.
1: Yeah.
0: That's traumatic for a kid. Yeah, a horrible thing to have happen.
1: I got over it pretty quick, I think.
0: Yeah, once you get a new boombox and a new Bringing On the Heartbreak tape.
1: Well, I think I got one day. And my parents told me, they said, oh, the cops got the guys. And, you know, here's your radio. And I'm like, well, it's a new radio. What do you mean?
0: Why isn't it in a box?
1: Yeah, they had to get you a new one.
2: Yeah, that's like a...
1: They had to get you a new one. And I'm like, I don't know if they were just trying to teach, say like, oh, because see, everything works out.
2: It's like my bike.
1: I never got those kids.
2: My bike got stolen at Four Seasons, right? And, you know, I was a kid, I was upset, same thing, right? And, you know, my dad brings me down to the police department a couple weeks later, right? And they had a crap load of bikes down there.
1: Okay.
2: Right?
1: Yeah.
2: They're going through the bikes, and he knew the cop. So, like, he said, oh, that's your bike, right? And I'm about to say no, and he's like, he gives me the, you know, the eye, like,
1: yeah,
2: that's my bike. It was the same model, same make, you know, but it wasn't my bike. And the guy's like, oh, okay, let's go. And
1: was it
2: the same bike?
1: Was it a little fresher?
2: Yeah.
1: Okay. Yeah.
2: Yeah. Mine was beat up, and you could tell where. Yeah.
1: I was one of those kids that went down to the police station with the Hennessy boys. We went down to the police station to get bike licenses.
2: Right.
0: I remember that, the little stickers.
1: Yeah, we put them on our bikes.
0: Mm-hmm.
1: We were official.
2: Yeah, registered.
0: Better register your bike.
2: Registered, yeah. Yeah.
1: You better register that bike.
2: I mean, speaking of that, you know, we talked about these e-bike things, and we sound like old men. Seriously, like, there is this kid that goes up and down Elm Street, and I don't know. This thing goes, he's going 50 anyways, at least. So I don't know how fast. It's not the bicycles. It's, you know what I'm talking about, Matt? It's like the dirt bike.
0: Yeah, it's like one of the motocross ones.
2: Right. So the kid's flying, and I'm sitting outside the Castro's last night, and he's going cruising. So he goes past 1,000 Elm going northbound.
1: Right.
2: He gets right there, and this lady pulls a U-turn coming out of the parking spot. So he had to go around into the southbound lane, if there was someone coming head on, he was dead. And then he ended up going back up onto the, lost it, went up onto the sidewalk, and he came out of it somehow. But someone's going to get, like...
1: Right,
2: run over down there by one, or...
0: Right.
2: We gotta get some enforcement down there. And I know it's tough on PD because the laws are kind of like...
0: Well, maybe
2: we ought to look into some ordinances.
0: Well, they're pretty concrete now. Those you can't ride on the street without being registered and following all the laws.
2: Unless they have pedals. I get it. But even then, like this kid would have...
1: He would have died
2: himself. I mean, right. If there was a car coming the other way,
1: forget. These things are getting more powerful too.
0: Well, that's the thing.
1: Yeah.
0: And they can hack them. They can go in like
1: the
0: computer and stuff.
2: Change
0: everything because.
2: Yeah.
0: And the thing, like, number one, there's too much power instantly, inexperience.
2: Yeah.
0: And because I mean, a lot of
2: it's kind of like the Wild West right now.
0: Yeah,
2: because there was really no rules or laws or any. I mean, yes,
1: right.
0: Was he at least wearing a helmet?
2: They're supposed to. Yes.
1: Well, they shut down the Segway pretty quick, right?
2: They did. Yeah.
0: I mean, these things are there. You can't ride a dirt bike on the street. Why would anyone think that you can ride an electric dirt bike?
2: Did you ever see those little stencils that we put in on Elm Street for a while?
1: Yeah,
2: no bikes on sidewalks.
1: Yeah, that's just...
2: So they had us do that, and we had to design the stencil, and we did that for a few years, maybe 2-3 years when Joyce Craig was...
0: Doesn't work.
2: It did a little bit more because it was focused upon. So, like, we put in that, and then they did a little campaign around it, and then the cops that will... walking the beat down there where Anna was down there, you know Anna, right?
0: Yep.
2: She was down there enforcing it a little bit. So now it's like I don't know, it's kind of the Wild West with those things.
1: She's still part of the city.
0: Yeah, and I think
2: she'll
1: seat you over at the back room.
2: At the back room, yes.
0: Yeah, but I think again it starts at home too, where these parents should be realizing what they're buying their kids. I mean, if you're going out, you're spending, because those aren't cheap either. You're looking for one of the dirt bike style ones. You're looking at least $1,500 to a few thousand dollars.
2: Right? Yeah. Is it that, or are they buying them the
1: I don't even want one.
0: Well, yeah, but I mean, you know if your kid's riding an e-bike.
1: I'd rather have a regular bike.
2: Yeah.
0: Rather have a motorcycle.
1: Wow. I mean, yeah, we know you like skateboards and.
0: But I think, too, there should be
1: motorcycles.
0: And if they're going to have kids out on these things and stuff, they...
2: Well, technically, there is law.
0: Right.
2: You do have to follow the... But, I mean, who has... You know, they're going to...
1: Oh, there's no time. I mean...
2: They're going to go around chasing these kids around. They got other things that...
0: Well, and especially...
1: Right, doing, like finding my radio. Yeah. Like finding my radio.
2: Yeah, they got to find Peter's radio.
0: But like you're saying, too, I mean... And if they do go chasing them, a lot of times these kids are in groups of, you know, maybe 10, 15. You start chasing them, one of those kids is going to get killed or kill somebody else.
2: I haven't seen a lot of that, like the bike life type situation that was going on a bunch a few years ago. Haven't seen a lot of that this summer. I'm just saying, I haven't personally seen it. It's been more of the, just one person... On those e-bikes, and some of them, you know, the people are going up. They bring them up to the lake, and they go. And so for that, I think it's good. And
0: right,
2: but and you know, I get it. Like people need to get to work, and for whatever reason, they don't have a license or a car because it's too expensive, and they ride them correctly. There are, you know, it's not.
0: Yeah, that's not the problem.
2: Yeah, that's not the issue. I just don't want to see anybody get. Never mind them themselves get. Hurt, but like pedestrians, that's what I worry about on Elm Street. Somebody getting picked off.
0: Yeah, and anywhere. I mean,
2: yeah. Well, Elm Street in particular, because there's more pedestrians per capita down there. You know,
0: I mean, they're just it's dangerous to start with. No matter how good you are at riding, whatever, it's really dangerous to be out on two wheels with no protection. Then you add to it, these kids, like I said, no, really inexperienced, pushing the limits because of videos they see.
2: Thing is, Matt, it's not just kids.
0: Oh, I know. Right. Believe me, I know. Yeah. But I'm just, you know, yeah. I mean, look at the whole motorcycle stunt thing.
1: Yeah. All right, let's take a call this morning. Good morning, you're on the air.
3: Good morning, George Costanza.
1: Right.
3: You are absolutely the Festivus guy. You're living in 1984 and getting a radio stolen. I love you. That's what I love about you.
2: It's a cold case. We got to get Bill Berry on that.
1: I got mugged.
0: He's really
3: absolutely, but the grievances go on. I think it's just part of the culture of the Peter White Show, the grievances.
1: I don't have too many.
3: Right, great discussion, and you know, like, I have a 14-year-old, and, you know, he got a scooter, but when he got it, it's got a light on the front, back, lights on the side. Some of these people, you know, he wears a helmet, and I think it can go like 25 miles an hour or something, but some of these people, there's nothing. There's no lights, and they're all black. They come out of nowhere.
0: You can't hear them.
3: And,
2: yeah.
3: You know, they come flying off a sidewalk. I've called in to mention riveting discussion. This is riveting discussion you're having today.
1: Yes.
3: Because it really is. It's somebody's going to get, well, there have been cases of people getting hurt, right? We had a fatality on Mammoth Road.
2: Yep.
3: They get in the blind side of these dump trucks and that. And
2: yeah.
3: It's very, very good discussion. But I do love the fact that George Costanza is still living with his grievances from 1984.
1: Well, I mean that's dangerous. If you got mugged, Alderman, you would remember it, too.
2: He got mugged. That's gonna
3: maybe,
2: be.
3: Yeah, maybe we can put Alderman Barry on.
2: Yeah, he was good at the cold cases, man.
1: Right.
2: He can get into that. Yeah.
3: But this is very good discussion on these. I don't know. I think city police are, you know, it's all state law. I don't think there's any local ordinances that govern them. So.
2: No, that's what I'm saying. It's kind of like the Wild West right now.
3: I took my son recently out to a campground, a wonderful place I had never been, Greenfield State Park. And it go, you know, there's all kinds of campsites, and the roads go in and go in and go in. And there were kids riding them, and, you know, starting to get to be dusk, and yeah, they come out of nowhere sometimes, you know?
2: Definitely.
3: So yeah. Great discussion, and maybe we can get the legislature to address this. So, but that's my new code name for our host. Our great
1: All
3: host
1: right.
3: is George Costanza.
1: I'm not George. You can call me Art.
3: Oh, that's Frank. Art, Frank
1: Vandelay.
2: Art Vandelay.
3: The grievances. Yeah. See you later. Thanks, guys.
1: Oh God, he is on my He's all over me every day now.
0: He likes you. That's all.
1: I know. Yeah. I know. I know.
0: Yeah, but I think, yeah, these e-bikes, they are. They're.
2: Well.
1: There's no grievance here. It's just a.
2: But.
1: It was just.
2: Bill is good at the cold cases. Maybe you ought to dig him up. You know, we can get in there and get the police
1: Dickie,
2: record.
1: Him and Dickie.
2: Dickie can get in there and get the police record.
1: Right.
0: Yeah, sure, that's on their top of priority list.
2: Hey, why not?
0: We're going to find it. A boombox.
2: It's a cold case.
1: It's a nice boombox. It's a nice one. I hope they enjoyed it. I hope they
0: got many years
1: to Jeff Leppard bringing on the heartbreak all day long.
2: Enjoyed the money they got for selling it, you mean?
1: You think don't say that.
2: You don't think they kept it, do you? They weren't mugging you. Oh, look at that. We want to listen to Def Leppard on this thing. No.
4: Update. We recently aired a story about a young man whose boombox was tragically stolen. Well, we've learned over the weekend that he's made a grisly discovery. The thieves have issued a ransom demand, and we're looking for viewers like you to help us stop these evil criminals before it's too late.
1: Can't believe I found that.
0: Ransom.
1: Yeah.
0: Oh.
2: Okay. Yeah.
1: Wait, you didn't hear about the ransom?
0: No.
5: This is a message for Peter White. We have your boombox. If you want to see it in one piece, we demand $100 in unmarked, non-consecutive $5 bills. Meet us at the Hot Knot alone. Do not call the police. If we see any cops, you might as well put a quarter in your butt, because you will have played yourself.
2: Whoa.
1: Did he just say put a quarter in?
0: That was a pretty good. That was a pretty good insult.
1: Yes.
0: 1983.
2: Well, we got evidence.
1: So right. So Dan O'Neill doesn't know what he's talking about.
2: We can hand over that evidence to Bill. Bill.
0: Hey, you heard what they said. I better not see any cops. Let's just get the hundo and get the boombox.
2: Well, these guys, you know, they go.
1: They know what they're doing.
2: They go undercover. They won't see him.
1: Right. Bill Barry's probably already on it.
2: Yeah. You just took that evidence right there.
1: Bill Barry's probably already on it.
2: Yeah. You just took that evidence right there. He's probably heard that before. I know that.
1: You know that, guys. I know.

0: Yeah.
1: Oh, I'm sure they did, because he's walking on the road blaring music with his radio.
2: I'm saying the cops didn't know that.
0: Well, you know, they followed me, because they were following me. And
2: yeah,
0: then they got me. They got me on Malvern.
2: On Malvern.
0: That's a weird area over there, too.
2: I know it well.
0: Right? Yeah. You got Jane Street. You got that, yeah, all comes together. And then Malvern. And it's all, you know.
2: Yep.
0: East High, South Street.
1: Yeah.
2: Yeah, you can you can get lost in there quick.
1: Good old East High Street.
0: Yeah. Yep.
2: Yeah.
0: The old,
2: it's not like it used to be over there.
0: No, it used to be, yeah.
2: Yeah.
1: It used to be a family neighborhood.
0: Looks like the fog is starting to lift.
2: A little bit.
0: Yeah.
1: Must be the horn breaking it up.
0: That's right. That's right. All right, let's take a little break here. All right, we have Bill Cianni trivia today, right?
1: Ooh.
2: Oh, yeah. It's Wednesday.
0: It's already...
2: I didn't study.
0: It's already 7:30.
2: Did you study, Matt?
0: I didn't do any studying. Did you?
2: No, I didn't look at anything.
1: Man,
2: no.
1: You're pretty funny today.
2: Why?
1: Asking if I study.
2: I'm awake today.
3: You're listening to Peter White. Call us at 250-6007. It's the morning show.
4: Good morning, Manchester. Here's Peter White.
0: I think we have guests today, a little later on.
2: All right. Did you check your email and find out?
0: I probably should before Alderman O'Neill calls and says, check your email.
2: This takes a while.
0: Yeah, I'm... Well, I got a lot of stuff. There's the fantasy football. There's,
2: yeah.
0: Okay, I got a email. Oh, God, I got to email everybody. Jeez. No, I don't see anything in here. No, I think we're good. I think we're all clear.
2: All righty.
0: But I do have this fax.
2: A fax?
0: No, it's not a fax. It's just a copy. So I do want to bring up, I hope Glenn is still in town, I believe.
2: He is.
0: Yeah, hopefully he'll be here tomorrow. But he did get this letter, and he sent it to me. I shared it with you guys, here in the studio.
2: Okay.
0: So hopefully Glenn will be here tomorrow, but it looks like he's not leaving for another week to go up to Montreal.
2: Mm-hmm. Looks that way.
0: Yeah. Matt, are you looking at the letter, Matt?
1: Yes.
0: Now, are you, what do you think of this letter? It's authentic? Is this an authentic? I mean, Matt, you're good at this stuff. And you know, we're not saying, I just want to make sure Glenn's not getting scammed here.
1: Well, yeah, because, I mean, I'm noticing some little inconsistencies. Like, on the dates here, the original date doesn't have the month. It just has the Monday 17th, 2026. But then on the new date, it's got the month in front of it. There's no contact information or a typed out name underneath the signature, which you would think that there would be at least the person's name typed out underneath. You'd think it would have a header like Eastern Corbett or American Management or whatever.
0: Right. I just want to make sure this is real. Not to discourage Glenn or...
2: Matt, are you the official fact checker, like, of emails now?
1: No, I'm just saying.
2: What's your background in the emails? Yeah, are you good at it? Like Peter?
1: Well, this isn't an email.
2: Yes. He's looking at me all serious.
0: My email's still loading up.
1: Yeah, no, I just don't want to see anything like Peter said. I don't want to see him. Like,
2: no, I know, I know.
1: You know, especially building him up.
2: That's what we were talking about before the show.
1: Like,
2: yeah, yeah.
1: Someone's building him up even.
2: Just looking after you, Glenn.
1: Right.
2: That's all.
0: That's it.
2: Looking out for you.
0: That's it. So, yeah, don't send them any money.
2: No.
0: You know what I mean?
2: Sure, he hasn't.
1: Yeah, but that's my whole thing is why there's no contact info.
2: Yeah. Well, he already knows their contact.
0: Right.
2: You know what I'm saying?

0: and the top being blurred out.
1: That's so we don't, you know, we can't see it.
2: Is it?
1: I don't know, man.
2: I mean,
1: it's,
2: I don't know.
1: It's too much, I think.
2: The writing on the,
1: yeah.
2: I mean, if you look at the text on the actual letter, it doesn't look like it's lined up too well, right?
0: No, but I think that might just be the photo, the way it was taken.
2: Okay.
1: Yeah.
0: Because this wasn't an email. This looks like it was a piece of paper.
2: So obviously my input sucks. Okay,
0: no,
2: never
0: I'm not
2: mind.
0: Saying that.
2: Never mind.
1: Oh, that's a screenshot.
2: Never mind.
1: It's a picture of a screenshot of the pic of the actual. So they took a picture of the.
0: Yeah, but it had to be printed because it's on like a table or something.
1: Oh, yeah.
0: Yeah, so.
1: Yeah.
2: Right.
1: Yeah.
0: And I mean, well, the thing, I don't know if you noticed, but it opens up like a letter from someone in Walnut Grove. Hi, Glenn. We hope this message finds you well.
2: Well, I hope it did find him well.
0: Yeah, I mean, I just think.
1: Well, hopefully he's like.
0: There's no flight info.
2: You know.
1: Yeah. Flight number.
2: I don't know.
1: 00.
2: Yeah.
1: 00.
0: Yeah, I just hope no one's scamming him or.
2: Right. I just want to make sure. Yeah, you know, he goes to Montreal and gets stuck there. You know, we have to go get him. We have to do it.
1: Well, I don't know. That wouldn't be a bad thing, would it? Matt, you can drive him back. We'll take two cars.
2: You could take your bike.
0: I don't even think they'd let me into Canada.
1: Yeah, no. Actually, my passport needs to be updated, so I can't go.
0: Sorry. Looks like he's stuck in Canada. Well, I can just borrow one of Glenn's.
2: This actually says Candia in the letter.
1: Well,
2: no, I'm just kidding. Exit 3. I mean, he sent it to me.
1: Yeah.
2: I think he sent it to me because we must have said, like, I don't know. Let's hope this goes down. So we have to wait another week.
1: So he'll be in tomorrow then.
0: Yeah, yeah. We'll hope. I mean,
2: yeah, he should be here tomorrow. Yeah.
0: I really hope this is all true for him though, because.
1: Well, you know, sometimes things don't work out, you know?
0: Oh, I know, but I'm just saying, I really hope this works out for him, because I think.
2: It seems pretty legit, but then there's always something that makes you think.
0: Things sure. that make you go,
2: Right. Is there an Easton Corbin crew? Have you looked them up? Is that a real thing? I mean.
1: The crew? I'm sure they have a crew.
2: Warm regard, so.
0: They are the real crew.
1: Regarding him warmly.
2: All right. This post moment has been made so your voice can heal properly without forcing it. We believe this extra time will support your full recovery and help ensure the best possible performance when the time is right.
1: Honey and tea.
2: Yeah.
1: I guess, right? Is that what they do?
2: Your health and well-being are very important to us, and we are committed to supporting you every step of the way. Thank you for your understanding. We look forward to seeing you on August 27th. 2026. Warm regards.
1: AI.
2: Who is that?
1: Signed AI.
2: Signed Justin Fufu.
1: Oh.
2: Fuf. Papu. Matt, say the last name there.
0: What? Oh, I don't. I was trying to figure out what it is.
2: Is it a Justin or is I?
0: Oh, I don't. That actually.
2: Is it Carter?
0: I'm seeing. Janter?
2: Hey.
0: Pofruter?
2: Pohutu. Pohutu.
0: I don't know. That's why I wish they had like the name typed underneath so you knew.
2: I don't know. We need.
0: And why is the signature cut off?
2: I don't know. I there's many.
0: You know, you see what I mean? Like the bottom.
2: Do you notice anything, Buzz? I noticed that on the original date, it says the 17th.
1: You really don't want me to break down this letter, do you?
2: Yes. I know, but the original date, it says Monday the 17th, and it has the TH after
0: the
2: thing.
1: Yeah.
2: Everywhere else, it doesn't.
1: Yeah, perhaps the guy's not very, you know.
0: Well, and the fact that. There's no August, like Monday the 17th, 2026, and Then the next one says Thursday, August.
1: Yeah.
0: I don't know.
2: Where's Easton Corbin going to be on August 27th, Matt?
0: Easton.
2: Because he's touring right now, right?
0: Yes.
2: He's in the midst of a tour. This is turning into, because you know what? We all care about Glenn.
0: Right.
2: I'd love to see him get out there on the road. I mean, if he gets out there on the road and opens for this guy, that's movie worthy.
0: All right.
2: You know, to make a movie of this, you know, guy had a dream, and now he's on, now he's on stage.
0: He doesn't have any shows.
2: All right, so maybe he's up teaching class in Montreal.
0: Yeah, he's going to be in North Carolina on the 29th, and then the 22nd, he's in Emmett, Idaho.
2: Okay, wow.
0: So, I mean, he's got a week off. Maybe he's going to fly up to Canada and rock out with Glenn, do some rehearsing. And
2: yeah, I mean, I don't know.
1: Glenn's got to get better first.
0: That's a big thing, fixing
2: it's
0: his
2: being
0: voice.
2: Put off again.
1: Yeah.
2: I mean, that has to be heartbreaking for the, you know, Glenn doesn't have that much time left.
1: Oh.
2: Well, you know, I'm just saying, you know, he could move it on a little quicker.
0: Yeah.
2: You know what I mean? Like, he doesn't have time to wait.
1: Well, yeah.
0: But like you said, he's a professional.
2: Maybe one of us should go with Glenn and make sure he's okay.
1: Yeah, my passport is expired, so Matt.
0: I'm not allowed to leave the country.
2: Yeah, I can't. Peter. I gotta do the show here. I gotta do the show.
1: Well, we could find somebody from here.
2: No, I'm not.
1: How about Eric Lesniak? He's buddies with him. He can go with him.
2: We can send Eric.
1: Yeah.
2: Over with Glenn.
1: Yeah, and, you know, he can make it a business trip. They can do something with the,
2: Yeah. Eric probably has a passport ready to go.
1: I'm sure he does.
0: Well, yeah, he has to go to the west side.
2: When he's not eating steak with, Dominic Marte and his wife.
1: Yeah.
0: Ooh. What?
2: Yeah, that's right.
1: Hanging out with Dominic Marte?
2: Yeah. They hang over at the Chop House.
1: Oh, nice.
2: Yeah. Did look like it was a good time.
1: Chop House.
2: I was a little jealous. I'm like.
1: The Chop House, yeah.
2: The only reason I say it, because I think Eric, or I think he might have put it out there, but I'm like, oh.
1: Yeah.
2: That's what I did. I'm like, you're lucky.
1: I've never eaten there.
2: Really?
1: Have you?
2: Yes.
1: I got it. Yeah. Well, special occasion, next one.
2: Well, check, I mean, you can go in there and there's like a little lounge over to your right but then if you go have the full experience.
1: Yeah.
2: You know, yeah.
1: I mean, that's good stuff, right?
2: It is.
1: I found a little new breakfast place yesterday.
0: Which
1: I would
0: one?
1: Highly recommend.
2: Okay, wait a second. A new breakfast
1: highly
2: place.
1: Recommend. Purple Finch in Bedford.
0: Oh, yeah.
1: You know where
0: yeah.
1: it is?
2: I know. I've been. They've had a different owner since the last time I went in, but yeah.
1: Well, it turned out that my cousin was the waitress. I didn't know she was working there.
2: Really?
1: And, yeah. Wow. Good food.
2: All right.
1: Yeah.
2: What'd you have?
1: We brought the gang over there. I had a croissant. You know, croissant, which like a ham, egg, and cheese on a croissant.
2: Yeah.
1: Croissant, which?
2: Yeah.
1: Right? A little hash
0: brown.
1: You
0: had a croissant?
1: Yeah.
2: Matt wouldn't get that.
1: You wouldn't get that, Matt?
2: No, yeah. He doesn't eat that. He doesn't.
1: That's why?
2: Too flaky for him.
0: Yeah, dude.
1: It wasn't flaky.
0: I'll get an English muffin.
2: No, it's a croissant. It's they're flaky.
1: Well, they are flaky, yeah. But like.
2: Layers of flakes.
0: I don't like flake.
2: They're layer. Layers.
0: No, that's no. Gross.
2: Layers of flakes.
1: Why is it? It's gross?
0: Yeah, flakes are gross. They're dry and gross.
2: You don't like frosted flakes?
0: Those are different.
2: Those are good flakes. There's good flakes and bad flakes.
0: Yeah, I'm talking like flaky, dry, falling apart, making a mess. Like, remember when Dunkin's used to have the croissant and you'd get it and the pieces would just be everywhere?
1: Yeah, but this wasn't
2: I would eat three at a time and I had a 38 waist at one time. Can you believe that?
0: All because of Dunkin'
2: Donuts. All because of Dunkin' and some. McDonald's at the mall.
1: Yeah, McDonald's.
2: Damn mall.
1: Yeah.
2: Yeah.
1: Yeah, but that place was good. Two thumbs up.
0: Yeah. Oh, I've been there. It's delicious.
1: Yeah, I didn't know. I didn't even know it existed.
2: That was the only time I ever went on a diet.
1: A diet?
2: I did.
1: Your diet consisted of don't go to McDonald's or Dunkin' Donuts?
2: Correct.
1: Yeah.
2: It consisted of no more chocolate croissants.
1: Yeah.
2: But I'll tell you, I would have like breakfast, you know, whatever I want, you know. And then I would just have a ham and cheese sandwich for lunch. And then I'd have to wait till dinner. But no snacking in between, which I like to do.
1: All right.
2: And and that was it. And I did it for a few weeks. I lost a ton of weight. And here I am today.
1: That's right. Eating donuts.
2: Yes. I know. That was good. I gobbled that thing down. Well, the donuts are good. The
0: donuts are great.
2: All right.
1: Let's, once in a while. Can't have them every day.
2: Let's open up the phone lines here. 250-6007. And we have our Facebook live room open. We'll say good morning to one of our Humpty Hump Day friends, Mike Pelopita, down there at Queen City Cabinetry. Happy Hump Day, Mike. Mike Creedon, he's humping around this morning. Let's see, David Stack, good morning. The morning hump, that's right. Heidi Hamer, good morning. Mike Tenzar, good morning. Laura, good morning. Judy Window, yes. Good morning, Judy. Now, when is this old home thing coming?
1: I think it's a whole...
2: She sends me this information, too.
1: Right.
2: Guess how she sends it?
1: Email. Text it to him, Judy.
2: No, she does that, too. She knows I'm very...
1: Yeah, she described it. And then the band is actually her...
2: She's brother. Really secretly disappointed in me.
1: The band that you said is a private event. It's not. Anybody can go. Right? And it's her brother's band.
2: Oh, I thought it was...
1: It's her brother.
2: I thought it was invite only.
0: Oh, well, she told us about
1: she
0: that.
1: She invited you, but she invited the whole city, too, so...
2: Really? Go. I've been telling people... Yeah.
1: It's not Peter White night.
2: No, I thought you needed an invite. I thought this was a... Wow, this is going to be good. This is going to change the whole... This is going to be
1: maybe.
2: Nice.
1: Maybe. Yeah.
2: It's going to be nice.
0: Change your whole world.
2: Yeah. When is this? Oh, it's September 11th.
1: September 11th.
2: All right.
1: 9/11.
2: Yeah, it's a Saturday.
1: Oh, even better. Wow. Rock it out.
2: All right. Let's see. Need to get traffic aid out there. Let's see. Martin, good morning. MPD officer Dan on Facebook pulled over a couple of bikes recently. He gave warnings for being on the sidewalk or in the wrong lane.
1: Yeah, I saw that.
2: But, all right, there's Mike Hennessy.
1: That's one guy, you know.
2: Yeah. Yeah, Mike Hennessy. We went and got our bike licenses together.
1: Yeah.
2: Then we probably
1: registered your bikes.
2: And then we probably went to across the street to the joke shop.
1: Was it like a buck or something?
0: Yeah, I said.
1: Pay a buck.
2: It might even have been 75 cents. Yeah. I don't know.
1: They give you the sticker.
2: And they really didn't. I mean, you know, if your bike got stolen, you'd be like, yeah, my numbers.
1: It didn't matter.
0: It was a sticker.
2: That was a scam, man. Bike licenses were a scam.
1: Yeah.
2: Well, I am looking out for Glenn. So hopefully he will be in tomorrow, and hopefully he is getting feeling better.
1: Yeah. Maybe he can test out his voice tomorrow a little bit.
2: Yeah, we can be his trainers.
1: Yeah.
2: With a good round of karaoke, kamikaze karaoke. He loves that, right?
1: No, I don't believe he does.
2: Okay.
1: Was a good sport last time.
2: He is a good sport.
0: I love kamikaze karaoke. I think it's a great thing.
1: I think you should sing a duet with him tomorrow.
0: Nope.
2: Oh, that'd be good.
0: I don't want to ruin it.
1: Like, why not?
0: He's always a good singer, and I'm not.
2: You could do Always by Atlantic Star.
0: If I was going to do anything, I'd do Don't Go Breaking My Heart.
2: To me,
0: do, do, do, do.
2: All that a woman should be. You know that song.
0: Yeah, but I definitely want to do Don't Go Breaking Your Heart, My Heart.
2: Really? With
0: Kiki D and Elton John.
2: You're going to be the Kiki D part?
0: Nah, I'd be Elton.
2: You'd be Elton?
0: Yeah.
2: Okay.
0: You could do a strong Elton, I think.
2: Really? Oh, okay.
0: Don't go breaking my heart.
1: Right on.
0: Breaking my heart.
2: Well, anybody can go, don't go breaking my heart.
0: Yeah, but I do it better.
2: No, I just did it exactly like
0: that.
2: No,
0: you didn't.
2: I did it exactly like that.
0: Mine sounded a little, yeah, mine sounded.
1: Well, with the music, it's different. Yeah. He's doing it a cappella.
0: No, and you didn't add the little
2: You didn't either.
0: I did. I was just doing it quietly. No. Don't go breaking my heart.
2: If I try. The doo-doos? That's so ridiculous.
1: You put the doo-doos
0: in there? Yeah, you put the doo-doos in there.
2: Just when you think it can't get more ridiculous.
0: I think it sounded great.
2: Do we have us? Can you make sure we don't have any guests waiting out there?
0: You want me to go check the waiting room?
2: I would. I.
1: Yes.
2: Yeah. I mean, just, I don't think they're in the waiting room. They would have to be.
1: Have them pray for you, too, while they're out there.
2: Maybe they can cleanse us, help us somehow.
1: I don't know, man. I think I'm beyond help.
2: Right. Hope we can. Well, they were here last year, I think. Oh, great. Oh, boy. Is this fire or an
1: yeah.
2: There it is.
1: Oh, yeah.
2: Be careful, guys. Be careful out there. Right?
1: Yeah. I don't remember. Maybe I wasn't here. I was here and I forgot. Yeah. You were here last year, you said?
2: Well, I think so.
1: Yeah.
2: Somebody was here.
1: Okay.
2: But don't worry about it. They're not going to try to get you in their church. They just...
1: They're not going to knock on my door.
2: No, they're not. They're on their mailing list.
1: Yeah.
2: No, they're very nice. They're well, actually.
1: Sure they are. Nice.
2: Maybe they can decipher this Easton Corbin crew thing. I don't know.
1: Yeah. Doesn't take much to decipher.
2: What is
1: that.
2: Matt doing out there? Is he talking to people?
1: Who knows? He probably took advantage of the.
2: Does it sound like he's talking to people?
1: Oh, I don't hear a thing. Nope. Unless he's outside doing it.
2: Who knows? Taking advantage of the situation.
1: Yeah.
2: Taking a break.
1: Yeah.
2: Well. Well.
1: He went outside to check out the situation, I think.
2: Did he hit the...
1: No, we don't want him out there anymore. I don't want to see him out there.
2: All right. What's going on?
1: Here comes the update.
0: Oh, no, I just ran to see if they were, like, on the other side of the building, like, sometimes.
2: Really? You took a long, you took your sweet, you-know-what time.
0: I went and looked to see if they were here like you asked me to, you know?
2: You know, not everybody, you know, we can't take a break.
0: Go ahead.
2: In the middle of
0: the show.
2: Take
0: a five.
2: No way. No way. I'm dedicated.
1: No dice, Matt?
0: Nobody else? No one's here yet, but.
2: Thank you.
0: I think we'll, yeah. They got 9 minutes.
2: Well, I don't know. I mean, I think Joe Lahr, I think he's the one that said, and I said, yeah, tell him to come in on Wednesday at 8. I think that's what I said.
0: Did you check your email?
2: Yeah, no, I don't have any big emails in there, honestly. I've been checking. Because if I don't, I get yelled at by certain aldermen. Anyway. Oh, good morning, Kellyanne Manning.
0: Good morning.
2: Let's see. David Dismukes, good morning. This is After Hours. Is a Friday. It's a Friday, September 11th, 9 to midnight.
0: Oh, they're staying open late.
1: 9 to midnight. Look out.
2: 9 to midnight, yeah. Will there be dancing?
0: I'm sure.
2: I think Manchester Neal's going to that thing. He's friends with the band.
1: Good deal.
0: Nice. So wait, we can go backstage.
2: I wonder if is the kitchen going to be open?
1: Oh, why not? I mean.
2: Well, yeah, what if you get hungry?
1: Right.
2: What if you get hungry during the.
1: The bar will definitely be open.
2: Wow. All right. This is a big event.
0: Better be.
2: This is a big event. I didn't know. I thought it was a.
0: You thought it was a private.
2: I thought it was a private. I didn't want to blow it up. Well, there's going to be dancing, too.
0: Ooh.
2: We're going to really let our hair down this night.
0: It's going to be kung fu fighting.
2: Oh, Kellyanne Manning in the Facebook Live room remembers me from when I was younger and went to the beach with the Mannings.
0: Ah.
2: Yes.
0: Yeah, you went up there every year, didn't you, pretty much?
2: A couple of years, yeah.
1: Like
2: we used to go swim in her pool in Bedford, yeah.
0: Whoa, something really going on.
1: Yeah.
2: Really?
1: Well, ambulance this time.
2: Okay, well, maybe it, don't know, you can't really tell. All right, yes, the bar and kitchen are open. We'll have special menu. And the kitchen will close a little early-ish. Okay, that's fine. I get that. But that's good. Late night snacks. That's pretty, like, that's late for me. That's not late for you.
1: 9? 9 to 11? Yeah.
2: Maybe to go out, right? Yeah. You usually stay home.
1: Right. But for, yeah, for that, safe. I'll go out.
2: Safe at home.
0: Yeah, much easier just to stay home.
2: Yeah, what did you say?
0: Yeah.
2: But I'm going to go to this thing. This is not bad. This looks like a lot of fun. Looks like a lot of fun. All right, 250-6007. I would love to go back to the beach with the Mannings. I'm going to give them a buzz and see if they're going this year. This is about the time of the year. Wait a second. What's it?
1: You guys got your place still?
2: No, they're probably already back. Their vacation's probably. Well, no, I think they're already, yeah, if they still go to the, you know.
1: The type of people that rent the same place for 30-something years.
2: Yeah, something in the same area. Same area. Yeah.
1: Same.
2: Yeah. A lot of fun, though. A lot of fun.
0: Yeah, we got it locked in for the next 30 years.
2: Yeah.
1: Some of those places are like sketch up there at the beach.
2: Yeah, these were good.
1: They're like really small and like pretty plain.
2: Yeah, it's too late. They're not there anymore.
0: Every single one of them has to have the life is better at the beach.
1: Yeah, you got a bed, a microwave, and a bathroom.
2: Right.
0: And the beds
2: you these were nice. These were pretty. Some of them are. These were pretty good. These were the ones over in Seabrook.
1: Oh, okay.
0: Nice.
2: And it was pretty, yeah. It's a good area. A really good area. Those are fun. Great memories. Great memories from those are the times where I told you. The second time I went, I was a little older than the first time, so I was getting older. And I told John, I said, hey, why don't we grab one of those six packs of Miller Lights and go down to the end of the beach and drink some beers? And he goes, you know, what if my dad finds out? And I'm like, there's a mountain of Miller Lights. There's some giant mountain of Miller Lights. I mean, I don't know, like 40 cases or whatever it was.
1: Yeah.
2: And I'm like, I don't think he's going to. No, he won't miss. No. Then we actually tried to buy some wine coolers at the store across the street. Yeah.
1: Denied?
2: Well, John was younger than me, so I'm like, oh. You do it better. You do it better. You ask. You know? So then some guy comes in. We ask him if he can buy us some, you know, wine coolers. And then, you know, someone says, hey, Joey, there's two kids out here trying to buy booze. Yeah, so we had to get the hell out of there. But those are the things that happened.
0: The wine cooler bandits.
2: Man, fun times. All right, Martin has been listening to a ton of 70s Elton John lately. I like that era. Elton John's greatest hits, too. Like
1: that's 70s? Yeah.
2: 70s and even the early 80s, you know, right?
1: Yeah.
2: Because I feel like it, right around the MTV era, it kind of changed. Because then he had I'm Still Standing. I think everything before that is...
1: 80s is no bueno for me.
2: Really?
1: Elton John now.
2: Really?
1: No.
2: You don't like Nikita?
0: No. Buzz is a purist.
2: Nikita?
1: Yeah, I don't like... I mean, I'm not an Elton John fan to begin with, but like the older stuff, yeah, I can get into.
2: I like the song Nikita.
1: Yeah, okay.
2: Well, you know why? Because I went to... My cousin got married, and we went... The whole family went up to... Buffalo, New York. But we went out for the little bachelor party thing, right? And we went to, I think, Toronto. So we went to, you know, a gentleman's club.
1: Oh.
2: And I had never, I was 18.
1: Oh, so it
2: was I was 18.
1: First time?
2: And I didn't know what to expect. I didn't know there was fluorescent lights and it looked like, you know, an episode of Miami Vice. Yeah.
1: Yeah.
2: You walked in, they were everywhere.
0: A lot of money.
2: I mean, it was an 18-year-old kid's dream.
1: So what's that got to do with Nikita? And that song,
2: that was, song was playing when I walked in. True story. As you know,
1: that doesn't seem like a
2: well, it was
1: strip club song.
0: Yeah, it doesn't.
2: It was 1988. All right.
0: I mean, girls, girls, girls. Yeah.
2: That song wasn't even out. Oh yeah, it was. Yeah. Reminds me of that girl Nikita in Toronto.
1: Must have been Mellow Hour or something.
2: No, it was a good one. It was all no
0: B team.
2: No, no, it worked. I'm telling you, it worked. When I walked in, it worked. Because they had the fluorescent, you know, yeah. For a minute anyway, they had
0: now the, coming to the stage. Obviously, Mabel.
1: Obviously, it worked.
2: No, it wasn't like that.
1: Still remember the song?
2: There was that, it and wasn't like that. This was good stuff. These girls were.
1: So every time you hear
0: these
1: that
0: girls
1: song,
0: were pros. Come
2: these
0: on,
2: girls were professionals.
0: It.
2: They were. You know what made it awkward though? My grandfather was there.
1: Oh yeah, I guess that could be a little awkward.
2: Yeah, my grandfather was there though. Yeah, and then you know I was enjoying some. He was like, "Oh, maybe you shouldn't have another one of those beers." I mean, because they were going down good.
1: Yeah,
2: but
1: Canadian beers too.
2: Yeah, I don't know. I was feeling good. I was feeling good. Anyway, all right, we got to take a little break. We'll be right back with Carol Robidoux and. We'll get her hump day report. Right?
0: Sounds like a plan.
2: All right.
3: 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It's the morning show.
4: It's morning in Manchester on WMNH.
2: We'll get to Carol in just a second. We have 66 degrees right now. Going to get warm today. High of 87, Matt.
0: That excites me.
2: Yeah, high of 87.
0: Another great day for motorcycle riding.
2: That's right.
0: Going on a big skateboard adventure on
5: from
0: Saturday.
5: ManchesterInkLink.com, here's Carol Robidoux.
2: All right. Good morning to you, Carol.
6: Here I am.
2: Yes. Good morning. Good morning. How are you this morning?
6: I am doing well.
2: Are you? Are you doing well? I mean.
6: I am doing well.
2: All right. Have you heard about Glenn?
6: No.
2: Oh, okay. Well, yeah, he got put off another week before he gets to go to Canada for...
6: Yeah, the big tour.
2: Yeah, so we're keeping our eyes on it, making sure he's not getting scammed.
6: Oh, well, has he put any money into it or anything?
2: Well, he says no.
6: You don't believe him?
2: I do believe him. I believe him. I don't think he would. I don't think he has a lot of money to give.
6: Correct. Okay, good. Yeah. I'm glad you're looking out for him, Peter.
2: No, honestly, I'm not even,
6: There's a scam around every corner, honestly, no matter what it is right now. There's somebody looking to do something, bad to somebody. It's terrible.
2: Yeah, I don't know.
6: Imposters everywhere.
2: Hopefully he will be here tomorrow.
0: We can only hope.
6: Yeah. Yeah.
2: Hopefully, is this fog going to burn off, Carol?
6: Yeah, I think it is.
2: Yeah.
6: I do.
2: I mean, we are in the thick of it this morning, the real thick of it, on a Wednesday morning.
6: A very soupy.
2: Very soupy hump
6: soupy
2: day.
6: Wednesday.
2: A very,
6: very soupy,
2: soupy
6: hump day.
2: Yeah.
6: Yeah, I don't think anybody's ever said that phrase out loud before, but here we are.
2: Yes. We do it all here, Carol.
6: You do.
2: We do it all.
6: Yeah, I don't think there's any rain in the forecast, and I think less humid this afternoon is what Rick Gordon says, with some sun and clouds.
2: So it looks like it's going to be hot out, though.
6: Yeah.
2: Yeah, right.
6: High of 87. That's close to 90 as
2: a guess. That's right. That's hot. That's summertime.
6: Except for 88 and 89, but it's right up there.
2: That's right. Matt liked that one.
0: That was funny.
2: He's over there laughing.
6: Yeah.
2: So what do we have? Any news this morning, Carol?
6: Not too much. We had a dude from Jaffrey. It wasn't like local, but a guy from Jaffrey was arrested for speeding through Maine. He, after like there were, I think, 14 911 calls that came in on his behalf because he was so recklessly driving that everybody and their mother reported it to the state police in Maine, and no idea where he was going in such a hurry, but that was the preliminary story that was sort of making the rounds yesterday. So
2: yeah,
6: kind of like, you know, I don't know.
2: How fast was the guy going?
6: I guess they said he was in some, I don't know if they actually specified his speed, but up to 100, he was going over 100 or more. And so the state police were tracking him based on the calls coming in. They could figure out where he was in that exact moment. He finally was stopped in Waterville, about 45 miles from where the first call came in. But I mean, that's fast and that's scary. I've been on the highway when somebody passes me and I'm going probably faster than I should go. I think I might be, you know, closing in on 80 once in a while. And somebody goes right past me so fast, and it's a little startling, you know, when a car zips by you at that.
2: Oh yeah.
6: Way faster than they should. And I can't imagine sustaining it, you know,
2: for that period of time.
6: Have you been driving and you see somebody who speeds past you, and the main reason you're not speeding past anybody is because you see there's cars in the quote unquote fast lane that are not getting out of the fast lane, and they're just there. And you know this person's gonna have nowhere to go in 10 seconds.
2: Yes.
6: Like, so then they have to slam on their brakes, but it's like
2: in and out of traffic. Always, yeah. I stay in the same lane. I pick a lane.
6: Yeah.
2: I do.
6: Me too. Pick a lane. I do. I pretty much do that too, but it's like I see that in those moments and I always think like this is an accident waiting to happen, or I think where are the state troopers now when you need them? Not when I'm going 2 miles above the speed limit and they want to pull me over for speeding, but when someone's really recklessly using the road,
2: right,
6: and putting everybody at risk. So anyway, glad they got him before he did something terrible.
2: So they got him then. Good.
6: They got him, and
2: we got him.
6: Yeah, we got him. Book him, Dano. Mm. Yeah. So we'll see. We'll see what if there's any follow up. There probably won't be, but you know, just one of those stories that everybody sort of thinks about because we've all experienced it on some level, somebody speeding, but 14 911 calls is a lot for one driver. Cause I've thought about it occasionally.
2: Yeah, like, I'm going to tell you
6: that guy's driving suspiciously, but I don't really want to call 911.
2: You know? I'm going to give some advice out there. You know, the police are turn on their lights and you know, you finally realize, you know, you're the guy they're trying to pull over.
6: You keep pulling over and they keep
2: You just do it because you're just making it a whole lot worse.
6: Right.
2: I mean, really. I mean, that goes with anything.
0: You're not going to outrun them, number one.
2: Right.
0: You're going to most likely crash, and you're going to kill yourself or someone else.
2: Yeah, don't do it.
0: Just pull over.
1: The thing is, now they try to outrun them.
0: And there's no way.
1: Especially on bikes. Well, they do outrun them on bikes. At times.
0: Yeah, driving, sometimes, but you know, you're not going to beat a radio.
1: $1.50.
0: Yeah, but you're not going to beat a radio. That's the thing.
1: That's true.
2: That's right. Radio, see, bringing up radio again, Matt. Yeah. Good. You're right. Yeah. Everybody should have one.
0: Right. That's what I'm saying, Peter. Yeah. Well, hey, if more people had CBs, you know, they could be like, yeah, breaker.
2: Right. Everybody should have a radio.
0: Got a reckless BMW out there.
1: Like that? You have to talk like that?
0: Yeah, talk. Yeah, you gotta talk trucker.
2: All right. All right, Carol.
6: So we also, today is tomorrow. Sorry.
2: Today is tomorrow. Awesome.
6: Today is tomorrow, everyone. Just so you know. Tomorrow is Thursday, and that means it's a lot of stuff happening, as our friend Judy Window pointed out in her soapbox piece last week. It is Old Home Day, so declared by Diz's, from 3 to 7 p.m. But there was a method to her madness there, because she was aware of the fact that there's going to be a lot of other stuff happening. There's Manchester Proud happening at Victory Park from 4 to 7 p.m. There's the Levitt Amp Free Music Series. Usually Manchester Prouds celebrate Ed is, I believe it's usually in Veterans Park.
2: Yeah, it usually is, isn't it?
6: Scattered about.
1: Last year was at Victory Park. Last year they had it at Victory Park as well.
6: Okay. Yeah. So this year it is again at Victory Park from 4 to 7. School supplies, free haircuts, clothing support, school registration assistance, and a community resource fair will be happening. The Levitt Amp Free Music Series will take over Veterans Park from 5 to 9 p.m., featuring Stephen Kellogg. Bring your lawn chair, a blanket, and a picnic lunch if you want. The Bookery is having Bookery Doctors, which is a gimmicky sort of, they're handing out writing prescriptions to cure your reading slumps this summer, so you can get some suggestions on what you should be reading. Peridot, which is a clothing store on Hanover Street, is having a social sip and shop celebration also during 3 to 7 time frame. Campo is having a free, a happy hour all night, and kids eat free when the adult accompanying you brings, when you bring an adult with you, you can eat free if you're a kid.
2: So if I bring Matt,
6: yes. If you dress him properly, yes, you could probably get away with it.
2: Right.
6: The Palace Theater has Disney's Little Mermaid, the evening show from their children's series, which this is the wrap-up of their productions. Next week, I think they're having a magician. But it'll be a great show. You can pop in. It's just a short, you know, hour and a half long. It's a delightful musical interlude. The Rex is having a dance ensemble tonight. You can go over there. And the Manchester True Collaborative is hosting a community center open house, which I think is at the Y, but there's no, doesn't have an address in here. But the point is, there'll be something happening at every turn tonight. So tomorrow night. So head downtown for Old Home Week, catch up with people, go to Diz's and eat a pie in their pie eating contest. Like, do something.
2: Really? A pie eating contest?
6: Yeah, they're going to have.
2: Matt, it is turning into Walnut Grove.
0: I told you.
6: Yeah. Slightly crooked pies will be there for the pie eating contest.
2: Pie eating contest.
6: The mayor will be reading an Old Home Day proclamation. There'll be some special menu offerings.
2: Are they bringing back Peter White chicken tenders?
0: Better.
6: I don't know.
2: No.
6: It could be. It could be.
2: Well, wait.
6: Never know. Yeah. Yeah. So it's designed to, you know, I think I want to say the Levitt Amp concert series has been catching on a little bit. Like,
2: each
6: it's
2: week.
6: Been gradual. It's been a gradual situation where, and I think this is true with everything. It's, unless it's fish or something like that, PH fish, not FISH fish. Unless it's a band like that that's coming to town and everybody knows months in advance and there's all of that.
2: Mm.
6: It's really hard to stir up a crowd for a one-off. You know, you got the car show, you got the taco tour, you got things that happen annually that people look forward to because they're established. This concert series is new, and I think people are starting to get the hang of how cool it is to go down there, stroll around, meet your friends, maybe go out to dinner or get something from a food truck and then hunker down for the main attraction. And in this case, this Thursday, we have a lot of other options. People are kind of jumping on the bandwagon downtown. So just do it. Like, don't hesitate. Just say, let's just go downtown and see what happens. Just find our fun. Like, don't think, overthink it. You know, that's my advice.
1: Absolutely. Good advice.
6: Yeah. People just hesitate for some reason to participate at times. And I'm not sure why. It's like, oh yeah, I was going to go, but then I got busy and I just forgot to go. Just do it.
1: Just do it, man.
2: Wow. Okay.
6: Yeah. Are you going to be there, Peter?
2: Which one? Which thing, Carol?
6: Anything. Have you picked one yet? Are you going to be at the music fest, or are you going to go stop at Diz's and see what she's calling the chicken tenders this week, or what?
2: Well, no. I don't know what I'm doing. I know. Is this Thursday?
6: Mm-hmm. Tomorrow.
2: All right. Yeah, I know I do. I know I'll be at Season Tickets.
6: Oh, what's happening here?
2: Oh, you know, the...
1: It's Thursday.
2: It's Thursday.
0: You mean a golf after party?
2: Thursday.
1: The Thursday crew will be there.
2: But,
6: Gotcha.
2: Well, we've been doing stuff. We've been mini golfing and,
6: That's sweet.
2: And we
6: that's,
2: went that's bowling. I don't think we have anything planned this week, though.
0: So we're going mini golfing.
2: All right. Where are we going?
0: So we're going to Mel's this week.
2: Oh, okay.
1: That's far from Season Tickets.
2: Maybe we should just do...
0: We could always go do the other course at Chuckster's.
2: That's what I'm saying. I think that's the one we should do.
0: I'll bring my own ball.
2: Okay, good. That's what we're doing.
0: Yep.
2: No, right, Carol? Yes, that's what we're doing. Well, I mean, we do it, you know, this is in the mid-afternoon. You know what I mean? Like, usually around 1 o'clock. On a Thursday.
6: I hear you.
0: And it's fun.
2: But I did. Hey, I've been out. I wore my pineapple shirt to the very first concert.
6: Yeah, that's cool.
2: Yeah, you know my pineapple, the controversial one?
6: Yes. Yes, I do. I recall. Did you sell that on eBay yet?
2: No, I'm keeping it.
6: Oh, okay.
2: Oh,
6: you ever going to wear it again?
2: I wore it here on... Hawaiian Shirt Friday, not too long ago.
6: Okay.
2: Yeah.
6: Cool. But you did, you're never going to wear it again, right?
2: I might.
6: Okay.
2: So, WMNH article from Nate got some traction yesterday.
6: Yeah, it's getting some wings. That's what I mean. It takes people a little while for everything. It takes time to get used to doing something regularly. It takes time for articles to circulate or for people to finally see them or understand what's happening. You know, it's got to drum up some enthusiasm. It all takes time. Got to be patient sometimes with it. And I still think you could, you know, make an appearance tomorrow and maybe just have a beer at Liz's and say, hey, congratulations on Old Home Day, Judy.
2: I love that, Judy. I do love that, Judy.
6: It wouldn't hurt.
2: So you're saying do it for Judy.
6: Happy hour starts there at like 2, I think.
2: Hey, I've been known to go over there and toss one back before. Yeah, I did that last. I did that during, that was the Pineapple Day shirt.
6: Yeah.
2: I went in by myself to Diz's and made an appearance, and you know who I didn't see, Carol? You.
6: Me?
0: Ah.
2: That's right.
6: I'm usually there Wednesday. I don't know what day you went, but...
2: It was a Thursday.
6: Yeah, well, I'm not always there on Thursday, Peter.
2: Yeah, so you all disappointed me.
6: Hmm.
2: You know? I was down there. And then Ed Murphy had to tell me my upside-down pineapples meant, you know.
6: Maybe he's just pulling your leg. I know you probably fact-checked it, but...
2: Oh, no, he wasn't pulling my leg. No, he was actually...
6: Oh, no.
2: It was a friendly warning.
6: Yeah, probably. That was wise.
2: Yeah.
6: Although, you know, it shouldn't have changed your behavior.
2: Oh, no, it didn't, because I told you, I tossed one back at Dez's.
6: Mm-hmm.
2: The guy had a delicious...
0: Is this where the party is?
2: A vodka lemonade, yes. Okay, maybe you'll see me. Carol?
6: Mm-hmm.
2: Maybe. You know, if there's anything going on the west side, there seems to be a lot of action heading over the bridge here. Oh, never mind.
6: Right now?
2: Never mind. Now it's going north. Never mind. The north side. Anyone know what's going on the north side? you know, today's National Potato Day.
6: Oh, I'm all out of potatoes. I usually have them.
2: Well, Carol, I'm going to tell you.
6: What?
2: Why don't you go
6: down? I made a lot of potato salad this summer. So.
2: Okay, well, why don't you? I'm going to give you some advice here. Good. This is me shoveling out advice today.
6: Yeah, thank you.
2: So why don't you go down the road from your house to the Massabesic Traffic Circle?
6: Oh, yeah. I know. I see where you're going.
2: And get those are fresh, delicious potatoes.
6: Fresh grown, delicious potatoes. Okay. Yeah. I will. Yeah, I will.
2: Is Wednesday the day they're closed, though?
1: Yeah.
2: Don't go today, Carol.
1: They close on Wednesdays.
2: Don't go today.
6: That's
2: go tomorrow.
6: Your advice.
1: Yeah.
6: Wednesday seems like a strange day to be closed.
2: Well, because they're open Saturday and Sunday. This place.
6: Oh, okay.
2: I mean, I'm going to tell you, I'd get some corn, try the potatoes. They have everything.
6: Now, here's a question for you.
2: All right. I'll see what I can do if I can answer it for you.
6: It's not that kind of question. It might be more rhetorical, but. You know, we've had a farmer's market in the downtown for quite a while, like over the years. We've tried it. It's not always succeeded, and it's not always failed.
2: Right.
6: But it's yet again this summer we tried and failed. Like, we tried to have one down at Arms Park, and it sputtered, and it's gone. But if this one at Massabesic Circle is apparently a hit, it's there. And it's consistent, and people go, and you can find good stuff. Like, why don't we just?
2: Well, it's
6: focus
2: a famous
6: hook set.
2: It's like a satellite. They basically wheel in the card from Hooksit. It's the farm is in, it's La Valley Farm.
6: Okay,
2: in
6: but
2: Hooksit.
6: There it is in Manchester. But it is located in Manchester, right? You know, farmers that come to farmers markets come from all over the place.
2: Yes,
6: you don't have a proliferation of Manchester farms anymore.
2: No, I know, but I think they have to have permission to be there from the owners of that particular property. I would assume, because they used to be on the other side of the circle across from like Mojo's. They would have a little cart, but now their cart is big, it is busy, and I don't know, everything I've had is great.
0: Every location is slammed that they have.
2: Yeah.
1: Yeah, I mean, people know about it now,
2: right.
1: I think the problem with the farmer's market this time was it was kind of hidden down at Arms Park and, like, not that accessible to people. I think you need to have something like that in the Elm Street area. You know, they tried it.
6: High visibility.
1: Yeah, more visibility, yeah. There wasn't that much visibility. When I went down, there was a lot of different tents, and, like, each tent was selling, like, one person might be selling honey.
2: Right.
1: And another person might have like jellies or jams, or another one might have, you know.
2: All that stuff sounds good though.
1: Yeah. Yeah. But I mean, it's like.
0: You do like a good jelly and jam.
1: Yeah. So, you know, I don't know. I don't know what the answer is to that. I know
6: InTown
1: tried it for a long time. They tried a couple different locations. They were at Victory Park, and then they were at Stanton Park for a little while.
2: Right.
1: And so I don't know. I don't know what the,
2: because Concord has a pretty successful one.
1: Yeah,
2: they're a smaller town.
1: They shut down the street, though, right? They shut down the road.
2: One street, one of the sides.
1: Maybe,
2: but it's right there, and it's a pretty big one. But again, it's like that where
1: maybe one guy
2: selling honey, one guy coming down.
1: Right. Maybe if they did it in conjunction with the, that Final Fridays, Carol, like where you guys are.
6: Did it like once a month or something?
1: Yeah, maybe.
6: Yeah.
1: You know, I don't know. Maybe it's, I don't know what the logistics are, like tough to find the vendors or, you know, I don't know.
6: Well, that is probably, you know, because I think if you're a farmer in New Hampshire at the moment, like, you're going to seek out farmers markets on different days so you can, like, each day you have some place to go to sell, right?
1: Yeah,
6: so
1: true.
6: It has to be kind of consistent, and if, you know, if there's like a booming farmers market in Bedford or something on a Friday, then they're not going to come for one day farmers market in Manchester. But
1: yeah,
2: I don't know.
6: Yeah, I don't know either. But anyway, thanks for the tip. I will check it out tomorrow.
1: Good stuff.
6: On my way to Old Home Day.
1: Definitely good stuff up there. I went to my question farm. I went out to Litchfield last weekend to get corn. Oh, my God. That corn was really good.
2: Really?
1: I mean, La Valley's is good, too. Yeah, but you know, just for a change.
2: Oh, I know.
1: I went out there. Corn. Yeah, good stuff. Good stuff. Yeah.
2: Hmm.
1: Yeah. So.
2: All right.
6: Well, that's good. So, yeah, that's kind of what's happening. It's kind of quiet. You know, we're in that part of summer where people are either going away for their last vacation or getting ready for school to start or just getting, you know, geared up for whatever's next. It's like a little bit of a
2: transition.
6: What would you call it?
2: Transition.
6: Yeah, I think it is.
2: It all happens. You know what's going to be happening. We're not there yet, though.
0: Still summer.
2: Well, it's still, well, we know summer goes way into. But I mean,
6: that's not.
2: Things are going to change in the next couple of weeks.
6: Indeed, they will.
2: As we enter the month of September and then everyone goes back to school. Does school start in August now?
6: I think it depends.
2: Not Manchester. They're always after Labor Day, right?
0: Yeah.
2: Are they?
0: But
1: it's in September for sure, the first day.
2: Yeah. Oh, yeah, 100%.
1: Yeah.
2: Okay.
0: Let's find out.
2: All right, Matt's going to find out when the first day of school is for students here in Manchester.
1: I'm going to go September. Ooh. I don't know.
2: Okay, second? Let me look. Looking
1: at my calendar.
6: Don't look at a game.
2: Don't say it, Matt. I want to. Yes, I want to guess too. All right, I'm going to go with. I'm going to go. When is Labor Day?
1: The 31st, I think, isn't it?
2: Is it?
6: It's always in
1: September. You're right.
2: So let's see. Okay, I'm going
6: to. It's usually like the first Tuesday in September, whenever that is, I think.
2: Yeah, so September 8th.
1: Labor Day is the 7th of September.
2: Yes,
1: yeah, so I think they're going back before Labor Day this year.
2: They must be.
6: Oh, Monday. First Monday.
2: They're going back on this. They're going back on.
6: So it's late.
2: What are we going to say? What are your guesses?
1: I said the 2nd. September 2nd.
2: That's a good one. I'm going to, is that a Wednesday?
1: Yeah.
2: I like you. I like that. I'm going to go with the 2nd.
1: Matt already has the answer?
0: Yep.
2: And Carol, do you have an answer?
6: Gosh.
1: Is this part of trivia?
6: When is you're saying Labor Day is late this year?
2: That's right. It's a little late.
6: I'm going to say September. What day? So.
2: We said September 2nd.
6: Okay. I'm going to say September 3rd.
2: September 3rd.
6: Mm-hmm.
2: All right, Matt.
6: It's just to be different.
2: Matt, what do we have?
0: September 3rd.
2: It is September 3rd. Scott Robinson was right. That's a Thursday?
0: It is, Peter.
2: What a great day to start school on. A Thursday.
6: That's so weird.
0: No, it kind of makes sense if you think about it, because you get them to start on a Thursday.
2: Well, you go 2 days and then
0: you kind of get
2: that weekend off.
0: And, yeah, but you get class schedule. You figure all that out, where you're going, all that stuff. Get a couple of days to kind of re-assimilate
6: school life. And then they have off. On Monday for Labor Day the following week, right?
0: Yeah, so it like eases them back into it.
2: Yeah, you got a 3-day weekend.
0: Mm-hmm. Yeah, I think it's a great idea.
6: Don't get used to it, kids. Yeah.
2: Well, Oh yeah, we got to get our boards ready for
0: the big game.
2: I think it's just us four today, right? Playing.
1: Looks all right, quite
2: right. I'm ready. I don't know. I'm a little nervous. Buzz is now. What is the score now? What are the scores?
0: Buzz is winning.
2: Well, yeah, but what is the?
0: Well, Peter, you have 9. Buzz has hit lucky 13.
1: Wait! I had 13 last week and I won.
0: You had 13 after you won.
1: No.
0: Yes.
2: I think I have more, too.
1: Rewind.
2: No. I have 10.
1: Rewind the tape. Rewind the tape.
0: Go ahead.
1: You said I had lucky 13 last week before.
0: No, it was after the game.
1: No.
0: Because I never.
1: Wrong.
0: No. I'm not
1: I'm
0: wrong.
1: I'm just kidding, man. I don't know.
0: Oh, my. After the game.
1: No.
0: Because I never.
1: Wrong.
0: No. I'm not
1: I'm just
0: wrong.
1: Just kidding, man. I don't know.
0: Oh, my God.
1: I don't know.

0: great segue into this. I'm going to take a little break. We're going to come back, and Matt's going to read some mail from our friend Lillian. And then we have Bill Cini's trivia. We'll be right back.
1: You're listening to Peter White. Call us at 250-6007. It's the morning show.
2: WMNH 95.3 FM. Good morning, Manchester.
0: All right. Yes, it is a good morning, Manchester. Yes. All right, Matt, let's before we get to Bill Cini, go ahead with the mail we got from our friend Lillian, and it just so happens it has to do with the number 13.
3: It does. Buzz.
4: All right. I'm definitely playing.
0: Let's make it quick, because Bill Cini's hanging here.
3: This is 13. 13 is Buzz's lucky number. It sent the other players under. The latest word out on the street is that the Buzz Man can't be beat. They don't know Robidoux and White, and now their scores have been real tight. Cini's trivia made Carol queen, till Peter ran ahead with steam.
0: Am I ahead of Carol?
3: You were.
0: Oh, I'm not anymore, though.
3: Each one can be champ, you know. Let's not forget about Juno. Just because he's the youngest doesn't mean he is the dumbest.
0: How many wins do you have this year, Matt?
3: Plead the fifth.
0: Okay. All right. Well, we have Bill Cini here this morning.
3: Oh, she wanted to thank you, though, real quick.
0: Oh, okay. Go ahead.
3: And you know, always all in fun, Lillian. And then it says, no, thanks, Peter. I thank all of you for giving the material to do what I love best, writing.
0: Yeah.
3: Thanks again.
0: Well, thank you. Keep him coming, yeah. Lillian. Right. All right. Well, we have Bill Cini here. You might have been at Shoppers last night. How's it going, Bill?
5: I was at Shoppers last night, but we didn't have any poems that good.
0: No, we get them quite a bit. We love them.
5: That warms the heart. That's really sweet.
0: It is. It really is. When you get mentioned in one of Lillian's poems, it's a rite of passage.
3: Better than having paparazzi shoot photos.
0: That's right. All right. So, how was trivia last night, my friend?
5: And very surprisingly, we went to trivia last night. Only had three teams. Talk about a light night.
0: Yeah.
5: But they were all came to play, and it was a really close game. And in the final round, the team that was in last place pulled out some magic, and they managed a tie in the final round. So it went to overtime. My favorite. And they actually pulled off the overtime upset winner. They went from last place to first place right when it mattered. It was a really good game.
0: Oh, nice. All right. Well, listen, today's contestants on the Bill Cini's trivia here on the morning show is Carol Robidoux from Manchester Inklink. You may have heard of her by now. Let's see. We have Matt here from the morning show. Good morning.
3: Good morning, everyone.
0: And, okay. And of course, Buzz is here.
4: Hello.
0: And myself. Good morning. All right. So that's who we got going on today. It seems Buzz has taken over this trivia thing.
4: Studying goes a long way.
3: It goes to show that looks can be deceiving.
0: Let's see what we can do.
4: For sure.
0: Let me hit the.
4: That is true, Matt.
0: Let me hit the intro.
6: Ladies and gentlemen, boys and girls, children of all ages, get ready to be amazed.
0: Yeah.
6: Put your hands together and make some noise.
4: Bobby,
6: it's showtime.
4: Bobby.
0: All right. Let's go. What do we... All right, what do we have for, what do we have? We're going to get right into the first question, yes, Bill?
5: Sounds good. To get us started.
0: Carol, are you ready?
5: Pop culture.
0: Oh, boy.
5: Just to get us started, name the NBA team that was recently...

0: recently sold, and it makes just 1 year since the last time it was sold. Name the NBA team that has been bought and sold twice within the last year.
1: All right. All right, I am locked in with my answer. All right, how was everybody feeling? Carol, how are you feeling about this?
2: Not well.
1: Okay, well, I'm sorry. I don't mean to make you feel like that.
2: No, it's okay. I wouldn't say it's pop culture. I would say it's sports more, but I get it.
1: Okay, all right, Carol. Well, send it to the complaint department, and
2: sports happens. I understand.
1: Everyone else is locked in?
3: Oh, yeah, I got this.
1: All right, Buzz, you're locked in?
4: Yes.
3: A bunch just showed me. Sweet. I was right.
1: All right, no fooling around, Matt, or you'll be disqualified. Let's go. let's go to Carol. What did you say?
2: I said the Raptors.
1: The Raptors. Okay.
2: Yeah.
1: That's all right. That's a good guess, Carol. Let's go over to.
2: No, thank you.
1: Let's go over to our friend Matt here.
3: You know, I wanted to get tropical, so I went with the tropics.
1: The Tropics.
4: Oh, that's a good movie, though.
1: Yes, The Tropics.
4: That's one of my favorite Will Ferrell movies.
1: All right, let's go over to Coach Buzz.
4: The Lakers.
1: The Lakers.
4: Yes.
3: Fast Break Makers.
1: I wrote the L.A. Lakers, everybody. The L.A. Lakers.
4: Yes, you did.
1: La Lakers. All right, let's go to Bill Seedy.
0: The correct answer was said. The correct answer, it's the Lakers of Los Angeles.
1: All right. That's a point for Buzz and myself. Let's go over to question number two with Bill Seedy.
0: All right, next one up. What's the name of the man who just pled guilty to shooting a healthcare CEO?
1: Okay.
0: What's the name of the man who just pled guilty in the shooting of a healthcare CEO?
1: What's his name?
4: I know this.
1: We do know this.
3: I'm locked.
1: You... All right, locked in.
3: How are we doing, Einstein?
4: I think I got the last name. Oh. Yeah. Oh, yeah. No first name.
1: All right. Let's go to the, Carol, what did you say?
2: It's Luigi.
1: It's Luigi?
2: It's Luigi Mangione or Mangione. I don't know how to say it, but.
1: Oh, okay. All right.
2: It depends on how Italian you're being.
1: Matt, what did you say?
3: I believe it is Louis Mangione.
1: Louis. Louis
2: Mangione.
1: Sweet. All right, what did you say?
4: I said Mangione.
1: All right, I said Mangione also.
4: I don't have Louis, though.
1: I just have the last name. Yeah. Who is Mangione? But I'm sure that's fine.
2: It could be Chuck Mangione.
1: Yes, it could be. That's his.
4: I think
1: uncle,
4: that's how I got it.
1: Uncle Chuck. Let's go to Bill Saney with the answer.
0: It indeed is not Mario, but Luigi Mangione.
1: All right. So Buzz and I are okay with Mangione.
0: Oh yeah.
1: Okay. Thank you. I don't know.
3: Do I get it? I get the first name wrong.
4: You said Mangione though.
3: Yeah. I don't know. I don't think that's.
2: Maybe that's his nickname.
3: Personally, I think I got it wrong.
1: Okay, Matt.
2: Like Louis is part of Luigi. It's what, like you can't have Luigi.
3: Yeah, I'm not taking the point
2: Louis.
3: For that because I, if I wouldn't have wrote the full name, I could take it, but I had the first name wrong. So to me, that's not a fair point.
1: I'm taking the point. Are you bus?
3: Yeah. Go ahead.
4: Well,
3: no,
4: we said the last name.
3: Right, I'm just saying for me, I don't think I deserve it. I don't think I earned it.
1: You're very kind, Matt. Let's, Matt. Okay, let's go to our. All right, so Carol, you got that too? So Carol has one, Matt has zero, Buzz has two, I have two. Let's go to question number three.
0: All right, next one up. I like that. What's the name of the Star Wars actor who recently has been selected to be Mr. Sinister in the upcoming X-Men movies?
1: Star Wars actor.
0: Name the Star Wars actor that has been tapped to be Mr. Sinister in the X-Men movies.
1: Oh, it's got... Okay, I'm just gonna... Okay. Mm-hmm. All right, I'm locked in.
3: I'm not yet. Give me a minute.
1: I am locked in. Feel pretty good about this one. Carol, how are you feeling about this?
2: Feeling good about this one.
1: Really? I don't feel that good about it.
2: I feel very good about it.
1: I don't feel as good as you about it. You know the answer here? You know this answer?
2: I do.
1: Wow. Hope I got it right.
2: This is more pop culture to me than the other question.
1: All right. Let's go to... All right, let's go to Carol. Everyone's locked in. Carol, what did you say?
2: The Sinister Adam Driver. Very Sinister.
1: Adam Driver. Adam Driver. Okay, let's go over to Matt as he just wrote something.
3: John Wayne Holmes.
1: John Wayne Holmes. All right. Let's go
4: over.
1: Yeah,
4: I'm going to get this one right. Yoda.
1: Yoda. I went with...
4: I have no idea.
1: I was going to go with C-3PO. But instead, I went with Mark Hamill of Luke Skywalker fame.
4: Oh, at least you got someone.
3: Yeah.
1: All right. Well, what do we have, Bill?
0: Well, good news, I would say. At least one person got it. The correct answer is Adam Driver.
4: Oh,
1: all right, Carol.
4: I have no idea who that is.
1: Big shot Carol's tied up with us now at 2 points. Way to go, Carol.
3: Everyone thought I got that
2: just one. Me Mrs. Sinister.
1: Yes.
2: Yes.
1: All right. Well, good luck,
4: nerd.
3: That was the least sinister voice I've ever heard.
2: Well, I tried.
3: Bobby. No, you did a good job.
2: It's okay.
1: Bobby. All right. Let's go to the next question.
0: All right, next question that I've got for you. A little bit of football action, college football. Who's ranked number one in the first official poll of the preseason?
1: Oh, come on.
2: Oh, brother. Seriously?
4: Well, hey, this is followed up by a Star Wars question, so don't complain.
1: No way.
2: I was complaining a little bit. Yeah, you're right.
1: Bobby.
4: Come on, Matt. You got this.
1: Let's what is what? Oh.
4: the number one team number one ranked.
1: Okay, I'm ready. I'm locked in.
3: I got this.
1: Carol, what do you say?
2: Because I can't say UNH because I don't think they play football in those ranks, I'm going to say Penn State because that's my home state.
1: All right. All right. What do you say, Matt?
3: University of Yuma.
1: All right. Buzz, what did you say?
4: Ohio State, coached by Manchester's own, okay. Ryan Day.
1: Ohio State. I just said Texas.
4: Oh.
1: That's right. Deep in the heart of Texas. If you're ever down in Texas, look me up.
3: Oh, I like how you made the Texas like a Longhorn.
4: Yeah, there you
3: the
4: go.
3: Big
1: yes,
3: T.
1: Thank you. Yes.
3: He's the big T.
1: Yeah, well, it's Texas. Big. All right. What is the answer?
0: Well, I won't dock you any points. I don't think, did you say the Ohio State?
1: All right.
4: I don't like to say the Ohio State.
1: All right, Buzz Goat moves in the lead with 3 points as we stay at 2.
3: Closet nerd.
1: All right. Let's go to the next question.
0: I like these questions. They're pretty good. I have to try to say so myself. Known for a famous surgery that bears his name, what former Major League Baseballer recently passed away at the age of 83?
4: Super locked.
3: Wait, famous surgery?
2: I'm super locked, too.
4: Yeah.
0: A surgery. Yes, known for the famous surgery that bears his name, named the famous Major League Baseballer that recently passed away.
1: I'm locked in.
2: I'm locked in.
1: All right. We're all locked in, Matt. All right.
3: Oh, I even spelled it wrong. Good.
1: All right. Let's go to Carol. What do you say?
2: Tommy John surgery. Tommy John.
1: Tommy John surgery. Tommy John. That's your answer. Let's go to...
2: All that. Tommy
3: All I know about sports fans and medicine and medical is Lou Gehrig.
1: Lou Gehrig, yes. Okay, yes.
4: That is the disease, though, Matt. Yeah. He died a long time ago.
1: All right.
4: Tommy John.
1: All right. I also went with Tommy John. Tommy John.
4: Matt thinks that's underwear.
1: Let's go there. Tommy John, Long Johns.
4: Yes.
1: Let's go to Bill. What's the answer?
0: Well, you got it. It's a funny bone, Tommy John. Correct answer.
1: All right.
3: Buzz is on the verge of a perfect game. Let's ruin it.
1: Okay.
4: Ruin it.
1: Carol, 13, you go 13, to 3.
4: Lucky number, Matt.
1: Buzz goes to 4. I go to 3. This potentially could be another win for the big Buzz.
3: No All right. pun intended.
1: Yes. All right. Let's go to what could be the game-winning question.
0: All right, and just to switch things up, we're switching categories from pop culture and current events over to the umbrella category, the catch-all, general knowledge.
1: Oh, okay, this is where we'll get him.
4: Can't study for that, can
3: Going
4: you?
3: Down.
1: All right, good luck, Carol.
0: All right, here's your question. It was first invented as a martial art. It's now sort of a slow flow exercise nicknamed meditation in motion. What was first developed as a martial art and now is mostly a slow flow exercise nicknamed meditation in motion?
2: I'm locked. I think it's too easy.
1: You're too easy, Carol.
2: Just
4: Carol's doing
2: opinion.
4: A lot of complaining today.
2: I know, but I don't mean to. It's a great question. I just think it's too easy.
1: All right. Well, I'm locked in. I locked myself.
3: I also locked myself in.
4: Yes.
2: I've locked myself in as well, folks.
1: All right, what did you say, Carol?
2: I said Tai Chi.
1: You said Tai Chi. I almost said Tai Chi. I didn't, though. What did you say, Matt?
3: I also said Tai Chi.
1: Ah, son of a gun, I should have said Tai Chi.
4: It was between yoga and Tai Chi. I went with Tai Chi.
1: I almost stupid yoga.
4: I almost did yoga.
1: I went with yoga. Oh, great. Somebody won
2: it. It is yoga. Why don't we see?
1: Well, I feel like a dummy now. All right, let's go to Bill Cini. He's the only one that can let us off the hook here.
0: Wait and see what the answer is. The correct answer is Tai Chi.
4: Whoa. I got lucky. I almost put yoga, Peter. I was right there.
1: I even wrote yoga fancy.
4: I erased it.
1: Yeah, I used 2 colors, some dots, some lines.
4: That was my first thought, man.
1: And I don't think yoga's stupid. I think it's good. Yoga.
4: Yeah.
1: Yoga.
4: I should be doing that. Stretch out a little bit.
3: Why not?
1: Yeah, I'll go to yoga with you.
4: Why not, Matt?
3: You guys gonna do hot yoga?
1: No, we don't have to do it. Just do regular easy
4: dog
1: going
4: or whatever
1: yoga.
4: It is. I don't know.
1: Bill, you've done yoga before, right?
2: I have.
0: Yeah. I do yoga.
1: Yeah, see, Bill does yoga. Look at him.
4: Yeah. Flexible.
1: Yeah.
4: Which I'm not right now.
1: All right.
0: I'm all about getting into the flow state, you know? I think yoga can help with that. Big crow pose.
3: Trying to find my zen.
1: Yeah, you can laugh all you want, Matt. Buzz wins. Great win. Bill Cini is going to be at the Backyard Brewery tonight, I believe.
0: You know it. Backyard Brewery tonight. Trivia starts at 6 p.m.
1: All right. Make a reservation. That's wise, you always say.
0: I do recommend a reservation. They can be made online or over the telephone. And if you're not making it to Trivia tonight, there's another Trivia Thursday night at 603 Brewery. It's a themed trivia. The category is the 2010s.
1: No. Well, that's not too long. It doesn't seem like that long ago, but it is. I like
0: right?
1: that.
0: It was long enough ago to be perfect fodder for a trivia night.
1: Yeah, absolutely. All right. Well, I recommend it to everybody. You can check out Bill Cini's trivia. It's all over Facebook. It's on Insta. All that good stuff. Correct?
0: I agree. Yes. Please do check us out on Instagram. Trivia Night with Bill Cini.
1: All right. Thank you, Bill. We'll do it again next week.
0: It sounds like a date and a plan. Thank you very much. Have a great rest of the week. And I'll see you on the radio next week.
1: All right. Happy hump day. All right. Carol. Man, we just can't win these days.
2: No, I know. Everything's changed.
3: You got a point.
1: I mean, wow.
3: Yep. Got a point.
1: I mean.
4: We got some competition now.
1: I think that things change all the time with Matt, though.
4: Yeah.
1: You know? What is it this week, Buzz? We'll see if it matches up next week.
4: What is it, 14 now?
3: Yep.
4: Am I still on 13? All right, so that's my other number, 14. So 13, 14. I need one more number, Matt. Tell me after.
1: One more number.
3: It's easy.
4: Okay. Carol, tell me after.
1: Carol, what do you got going on today? Are you going to be making an appearance anywhere?
2: I will be. This afternoon, I'll be heading down to Nashua. They're having their big back-to-school event. Today at Holman Stadium, they invite kids to come and they fill the stadium with, all the school supplies and teachers are there and they can say hi to their teachers and their principals and all that stuff. So it's a big back to school extravaganza.
1: No, that's nice.
3: That's cool.
2: Yeah.
1: I like that.
2: Yeah. Yeah. It's similar to Celebrate Ed, but the focus is on the school supplies and the meeting of the teachers.
1: Can't believe we're going back to school already.
2: I know. Here we are, right?
3: So it's kind of like Celebrate Ed, but not as cool.
1: Right.
2: Exactly.
4: Well, it's Nashville, man.
3: Right. Right. I mean, they tried.
1: All right.
2: Yeah. So maybe I'll see you guys. I'll be around, I'll be downtown before that.
1: All right. Yeah. Likely. You'll be around. We need you.
2: Yeah,
1: because
2: it doesn't start until like 5.
1: I can always text you anyway if I'm around.
2: That's right.
1: That's right. If I need you, I can just text you anytime.
2: Anytime. Absolutely.
1: That's very nice. Thank you, Carol, for that.
2: Oh, no. You're welcome. You know it's true.
1: Yeah, that's a screensaver of Joe's kids.
3: I don't have the remote.
1: All right.
2: I don't know what you're talking about.
1: We're talking about, we're watching Joe Lahr's family on vacation in the background. So
2: very nice. I haven't seen Joe in a minute.
1: Yeah.
2: I haven't seen him around anymore.
1: He's out back in the back office here.
3: important
1: thing. Yeah, it's like a cave. It's like a cave back there.
2: Mm-hmm.
1: He's excited. He just got AC, though, because it's been a hot summer back here.
2: Oh, yeah.
1: Yeah.
2: Maybe it'll make its way out there.
1: Remember how hot it was in here last Friday, Carol?
2: Oh, yeah. It was stinking hot.
1: Yeah, not anymore.
2: Not anymore.
1: Not anymore.
2: I'll bring a sweater Friday.
1: You might need one. Who's on? June's back this week, right?
2: Yeah, June's back. We're going to talk about the blood drive, the singers.
1: Oh, I like that. Oh, okay. Yeah.
2: Yeah. Yeah. Yeah.
1: That's coming up. We used to broadcast live down there.
2: Yeah, we did. That was fun.
1: Yeah. Oh, we're getting a call, Carol.
2: Okay.
1: Good morning. You're on the air this morning.
5: Yeah, just to let you know, I'm on the case.
1: Aha! Thank you. Have you found my radio yet?
5: The information was emailed over to me, and I, in the reports that I read, I could narrow it down to 5 kids. There was a gang. There was a gang on Laurel Street in Manchester, right around Laurel Lincoln area, that apparently after they stole the boombox, they went over to Lincoln Fruit and sold it for $2.75 so they can play pinball at Rita's on the corner of Laurel and Lincoln.
1: Now, did they all have bamboo canes? Did I tell you that? Because they had bamboo canes also.
5: Not when they sold it. They sold it inside the store to some older kids. They got $2.75.
1: The radio was worth much more than that.
5: The leader of the gang got 75 cents and the other 4 got 50 cents each, and they played pinball. But the good news is the 4 kids became confidential informants against the leader. And as of right now, we only got the initials TB.
4: TB, yeah? Well, thank God it wasn't me.
1: All right. That sounds.
4: I might have bought it if it was that way.
1: No, he wouldn't. No, he wouldn't. No.
4: Well, I'm talking about the guy that purchased
1: these kids.
4: I mean,
1: are from out of town.
4: I'm most
1: those
4: likely
1: kids were from out of town.
4: These 1983, you said?
5: No, it wasn't the guy that purchased it. The leader of the gang was named TB.
1: Okay. Must have been from Boston or something.
5: The guy that purchased it, apparently the police ran into him. They were sitting on Lincoln School steps blasting it, and they made a deal with them. They said, you can keep the boombox if you keep the volume down.
1: Were they listening to Bring It on the Heartbreak by Def Leppard?
5: No, they would have taken it from him if that was the case.
1: Oh, okay. Yeah, because that's what I was listening to when it got stolen.
3: No, they were listening to Breaking the Law.
4: See, so, I told you.
5: If you know anyone with the initials TB that lived in the area of Laurel Street around Lincoln Schoolyard,
1: all right, yeah,
5: we're getting closer.
1: All right, well, listen, thank you so much for offering, thank you, your services, and you didn't have to do that.
5: All right, buddy, have a great day, have a great weekend if I don't talk to you.
1: All right, thank you, Alderman Bill Berry. Thank you so much.
4: I was most likely on those stairs at that time.
1: It was definitely
4: at Lincoln Schoolyard, I'm talking.
1: It wasn't Manchester. Don't think so.
4: That was a spot. That was quite the spot back in the day.
1: All right.
4: One basketball hoop.
1: Don't forget to do the Humpty Dance today somewhere. Put it in your life on this hump day. And we will be back tomorrow, hopefully, with the artist, Willette Glenn.
4: Yeah.
1: Willette Glenn the artist, or whatever he's calling himself these days. But, all right. Matt, thank you.
3: Thank you.
1: Buzz, thank you as always. Yeah. All right, have a great hump day, everybody. Enjoy.

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3: Yeah. Oh, wow.
2: Hi, I'm Ken Rundle.
4: And I'm MJ.
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8: 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And you and I together carry the light in this here cowboy movie. Because we know music is love, so we just kind of chill out, hoping that they will soon be a long time gone.

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0: carry the light.
1: I saw a beautiful lady, and without thinking, I blurted out, "Oh my God, you're beautiful." And she blurted out, "Oh my God, get out of the ladies' room."
2: And in the meantime...
3: The illusion is that change takes time. The truth is, change happens the moment you decide.

0: Hi, this is Roger McGuinn of the Birds, and this is the Flower Power Hour. Good vibes and great music.
1: Flashing you back to the Birds album, Younger Than Yesterday.
2: Roger got co-writing credit on that one, but the song was inspired by an experience that David Crosby had.
1: Yeah, back in 1966 at one of Southern California's first Renaissance fairs.
2: Right. We're featuring Cross this hour. Maybe he and Joni Mitchell met at that same fair.
1: Yeah, she did write that song about the Midway, about him.
2: Crosby, Stills, Nash & Young kicked the hour off, Long Time Gone. Cross wrote that the night Bobby Kennedy was killed.
1: We also heard Cream, NSU, from Fresh Cream, and a cool new Peter Frampton tune.
2: Carry the Light is what it's called, the title track and opener of that album. His first collection of original rock material in 16 years.
1: Co-written and produced with his son Julian. It's a plea for unity, perseverance, and positive change.
2: David Van Cortlandt Crosby was born in 1941. He passed away in 2023.
1: He was a founding member of the Birds, but was fired by them in 1967.
2: And during his time on the planet, David Crosby was known for many things. Fine harmonies, his love of sailing and fishing.
1: And his love of drugs, which got him into trouble a few times.
2: Yeah. When we had David Freiberg of Quicksilver, Airplane, and Starship on our show, he talked about when he and Paul Kantner were living with David Crosby.
1: That was back when David Freiberg was a member of the group called David and Michaela.
3: We broke up because Michaela and her husband, who was playing bass with us, stopped smoking pot. And I didn't stop smoking pot, and it didn't work. And Cross was there on and off.
2: Who had the best smoke, you or Kantner or Cross?
3: I don't know. I don't think there was any real good smoke back then.
2: Yeah.
3: But Cross always had good pot.

There are infinite versions of you, each living a life shaped by a different choice. Question is, which one will you tune into?

0: You don't need more time. You need a shift in being.
1: Then he gave me the worst news I've ever gotten in my life. He told me I'll never be able to have children because I, apparently, don't have a uterus. And then he called me a moron and took me off the pill.

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1: Music is love. The gospel according to David Crosby.
2: That was Neil Young on bass and vibraphone and Graham Nash on acoustic guitar and vocals.
1: Crosby, Stills, and Nash at the top. Wooden Ships.
2: Written in 68 aboard Crosby's boat the Mayan off the coast of Florida.
1: Co-written by Stephen Stills and Paul Kantner.
2: Also Loggins and Messina, Sailing the Wind. Co-written by Kenny Loggins, Dan Loggins, and John Clark.
1: And arranged by the great Jim Messina. And that Joni Mitchell tune we mentioned earlier, that song about the Midway.
2: It was a direct breakup message to Krause for being a cheater. She sang it at a crowded party and stared right at him.
1: And then she played it again, just in case it didn't sink in the first time.
2: David Crosby's combined work with the Byrds and CSNY has sold over 35 million albums.
1: He was inducted into the Rock and Roll Hall of Fame twice, once for each band.
2: He contributed to 5 albums on Rolling Stone's list of the 500 greatest albums of all time.
1: And we'll bring him back for your long deep closer later, baby.
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0: One doctor I like is he recommended marijuana to me, but that was Dr. Dre, and I don't know if that counts.
1: Butthole COVID.
2: Do you realize there are people that have never had to go to a store to purchase music? They don't know what it's like to walk into a store not knowing what you were looking for. We couldn't ask our phone what a song was. No, we heard part of a song at the pool, and then you walked in.

0: You got the Flower Power Hour. Hawks with us from the Owsley Stanley Foundation talking about Bears Sonic Journals. I know you're a big Kate Wolf fan. I'm becoming one.
1: For those that aren't familiar with Kate's music, she was an amazing performer, Northern California based, and unfortunately, tragically died at a very young age in her 40s from leukemia. She had so much more music left in her. I think at the time she died, she only had 6 studio albums. So to discover and release previously undiscovered Kate Wolf is, to produce this was akin to a religious experience. You and

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3: It's his epic tune, Cowboy Movie. It tells the story of Crosby, Stills, Nash, and Young as if they were cowboys in a Western movie.
4: Here's the cast of characters in that movie. Fat Albert is Cros. Eli is Stephen Stills. Duke is Graham Nash. Young Billy's Neil Young. And Raven is Rita Coolidge.
3: And members of the Grateful Dead are backing him up. First, a few words of wisdom from Cros.
4: Don't waste time. Time is the final currency, man.
5: I like your style, dude.
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1: And then because of COVID, he said, you should probably have a complete physical. 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And I said, then put your damn clothes back on. You're creeping me out.
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next morning on the way into town. Saw some skid marks and followed them around. 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

What we've got here is failure to communicate. Some men you just can't reach. So you get what we had here last week, which is the way he wants it. Well, he gets it. I don't like it.

0: just a move.
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0: You live right here at 95.3 FM WMNH. Good morning. Okay. Yeah. Surprised you found your way in this morning, Matt. It is, we have a very thick fog outside.
1: Yeah, it's kind of like pea soup.
0: I think it's only in Manchester, too.
1: Now, out at camp, it was pretty bad.
0: But did you have any, did it stop, or was it foggy all the way in?
1: Foggy all the way in.
0: Really?
1: Oh, yeah.
0: We're stuck in the cloud.
1: Yeah, some lady was on the highway going 40.
0: Okay.
1: That was nice.
0: Well, safety first.
1: Yeah, I mean, considering it's really unsafe to go that slow.
0: Well, I mean, you know, gotta watch out for deer and stuff crossing them. They're out there.
1: Yeah, I know.
0: All right.
1: Bambi's gone crossing highways.
0: Buzz, good morning.
2: Morning. Yeah, it's pretty soupy out there.
0: Yeah.
2: That's for sure.
0: Cold in here, though.
2: Yeah, it's nice.
0: You like it?
2: Comfy.
0: Yeah. Well, it's about, yeah.
2: You're over there with a sweatshirt on.
0: Hey, well, it's cold.
1: It's a little chill in here.
0: There was a chill in the air. There's
2: yeah,
0: a chill.
2: You guys freezing?
0: I was going to have him put on the heater under the table here. So this is what happened. We've been hot all summer, right? Well, you were right. Something wasn't working.
2: Yeah, the AC.
0: Something was setting this one off and keeping that one on. And now we actually have the
2: AC. Nice.
0: Yeah.
2: And hopefully translates to heat in the winter, too.
1: We'll have heat by next spring.
0: Oh, in the winter, right?
2: Yeah, you'll get... The HVAC is working. It's working. It's working for AC. It's working for heat, too.
0: Okay. All right.
2: We'll be toasty in here maybe this winter.
0: Oh, I hope so. Good.
2: Yeah. Right.
0: You remember those days.
2: Oh, it's cold.
0: I don't think people know how far. I don't think people know how far we go to get this show out there every single morning.
2: Yeah, it was chilly in there for sure.
1: Life and limb.
0: Yeah.
2: Oh. No doubt.
0: Let's see. It is hump day, right? We love Wednesdays. I always encourage people to listen to some, Humpty Hump.
2: Yeah.
0: Right? The Humpty Dance.
1: I may have listened to it on the way in.
0: Did you really?
1: Yeah. That and Jump Around.
0: Oof. Oh, Jump Around. See, I don't care about the song Jump Around.
2: You listen to that to wake you up, Matt?
1: No, that was just for fun. I put my again, Peter got me into Spotify, so I had to get the premium.
0: You got to get it without the commercials. That's no fun.
1: Yeah, we had a 20-minute conversation one morning at the old studio about how much better Spotify is when you pay for the premium. So I did it, and now I'm addicted. Because like this morning, 90s pop hip-hop.
0: Oh, yeah. Where do you get your, 2026 year in review?
2: So without it, you get commercials every other song?
1: Yeah, you can
0: like
1: skip
0: YouTube
1: three.
0: Music, same thing. Yeah, we don't.
2: I refuse to pay for music.
0: Oh, really?
2: Like, well, I have other. I got like Amazon.
0: No, I get it.
2: I get, well, technically I do. Because if you have Prime, Amazon Music is
0: the same thing
2: as Spotify. It's
0: just not as cool.
2: Why?
0: I don't know. We just.
2: You can get anything on there.
0: I don't know. I've been a Spotify since the beginning.
1: I've had them all.
0: That's what it is.
2: It's more hip.
0: I don't know. It's come a long way.
2: How's it?
0: I don't even think you had to pay for it at first, and then, or maybe you did.
1: Yeah, you always had to pay for the premium. But I remember when I first got it, it was like $5.99 a month.
2: What is it now?
1: $12.99,
0: I think. Yeah, I think it just went up to $12.99 in the past month or two.
2: That's pretty worth it, though.
1: It is.
2: Because, I mean, even XM radio is more than that.
0: It is like having a record store on your phone. I mean, whatever song you can think of, you can say, or you can just go look for stuff that you've never heard. I mean, it's, I don't know.
1: Well, like even with, a camp and stuff where I have all Roku TVs, there's a Spotify app right on it and I'm signed in. So if I want to listen to music like that, I can just boop.
2: Oh, you're not using your transistor radio, Matt? To listen to music.
1: I only use that when I need to.
2: With your batteries.
0: Well, no, that's just for a storm or something.
1: Yeah, that's emergency.
0: I listened to that.
2: Well, I mean, it was foggy this morning. Did you lose power?
1: Nope.
0: I listened to that exchange in the replay yesterday. I just happened to be in the car. And I'm like, oh, okay. You're right, though. You know what? It stuns me that not many people have
2: radio. Apparently,
0: radios.
2: I do have a radio. My wife, somewhere in the house. But she has a clock radio.
0: Okay, there you go. You can tune it right in.
1: Yeah, you can listen
0: to the morning show.
2: That clock radio from the 80s.
0: You can stay in bed and you can listen to the Saturday. There's a replay.
1: Yeah, you can. It's just the whole radio thing is just cool because, like, radio, at least the way I grew up,
0: you grew up with the, we had boom boxes. I mean, yeah. We'd walk around. Well, that's how mine goes. I told you we don't want to go back to that story where I got mugged.
2: your boom box got stolen.
0: Well, it was just a nice trim line. I got it for my birthday at Treesman's.
2: Yeah.
0: And so I'm just walking around, and it sounded good, but they started to get smaller, the radios.
2: Right.
0: And it was the first one that had, like, a digital radio tuner. I'm like, oh, man, this is the future right here.
1: Oh, the digital tuner.
0: Yeah, and then I didn't, but when it first came out, you're like, oh.
1: No, that was awesome, right?
0: But not, I mean, I don't know, yeah. And then I got mugged on Malvern. Yeah.
2: On Malvern Street?
0: Yeah. And
2: you got jumped?
0: Yeah.
1: Yeah.
0: My friend, we had a big dog too, but that didn't matter.
1: Nope, they dog. Still took the coons.
0: Yeah. They had a big, small knife next to my throat.
2: Good.
0: Yeah, I cried.
1: It was traumatic.
2: I would have too.
0: I cried, man.
1: Yeah, I mean, it's a scary thing.
0: I was mugged.
1: And you lost a boombox.
0: Only time I was ever... And I lost a boombox. That's right.
1: And I'm sure there was some really cool tape in there. Was it a mixtape in there or an actual...
0: Yeah, there was. I was listening to Bring It On the Heartbreak by Def Leppard.
1: And then you got heartbroken.
0: I actually went down and got the 45 of Bring It On the Heartbreak. And then I recorded it on a tape, and then I was walking around listening to that.
1: I love bringing that when you bring that up, because it always clicks memories from being a kid and doing that, like watching skate videos and holding the boombox up to the speaker just to get the song you wanted.
0: Yeah.
1: You know, because I mean, especially with that kind of underground music, there was really hard to find places that sold any of it.
0: Yeah, it's true.
1: And or when you got really fancy, did you ever have the microphone and stick it up for that really professional sound?
0: Well, I don't know. I don't know. Then the next radio I got, it had a microphone thing, but it went on both channels. You could put one thing in and it went on both channels. So I thought that was kind of neat. That one didn't get ripped off though. That one didn't get ripped off.
1: So, wait, you had stereo mics on it?
0: Or something, yeah. Or whatever it did, it split it. So you only put one.
2: So was this like a neighborhood bully type situation?
0: No, it wasn't. I didn't know these.
2: You didn't know these guys?
0: No.
1: I was just trying to figure out if it was him.
2: No. I was a jock back then, buddy.
0: No, they weren't.
2: Because we had this group. We called them the Billy Kids,
0: right?
2: And they were kind of like the.
0: Well,
2: you know,
0: these two
2: south,
0: were. I'm going to say these
2: stayed
0: two
2: stayed away
0: were,
2: from them.
0: And I don't want to say but I think I described them to the police because obviously the police got involved. The case is probably still open. I should check in.
1: Should call Unsolved Mysteries.
0: I should check in.
2: Yeah. Yeah, these kid groups go around steal your candy during Halloween and
0: well, these
2: stuff
0: weren't
2: like that.
0: No, they weren't bully kids though. No. They weren't regular Manchester bully kids.
2: These guys I never saw before, and they were no good.
0: I described them. They were the two Puerto Rican kids. You know what I mean?
2: That's back then.
0: And they took off.
2: Yeah,
0: they took off.
2: Oh well.
0: And I never saw them again in my life. Like it wasn't. You know, you see people, you know, the same people over here. And yeah, no, these weren't. I hope they turn their lives around.
2: Yeah. What are you laughing at?
1: The window.
0: Oh, they're outside.
1: These two guys are sitting there waiting, and this guy in a tie-dye just doesn't even look and just bolts into the intersection. And these two are just going, "Yeah, what is he doing?"
0: Yeah, thanks. Thanks. Now, I don't know. What were we talking about?
1: Oh, your radio and the bully.
0: Oh, yeah. Yeah, those guys. Oh, yeah, I hope they turn their lives around.
1: Me too.
0: Well, I remember getting home, and then, you know, the police took my friend and I, and they thought we were telling different stories, and we weren't. We were telling the same story. Like, they thought we were, I don't know, they think we were lying?
2: Well, I don't know.
0: Young
2: kids, they're just like...
0: Maybe they were trying to scare us, yeah. I cried again. I cried again.
1: Why don't you believe me?
0: What the heck?
1: Yeah.
0: Just lost my radio, and you're making me cry.
1: More heartbreak.
0: Yeah. I don't know.
1: I'm sorry that happened to you.
0: I'm going to find that radio one day. I didn't plan on talking about this morning. I'm going to say I was about 13 years old. 13. I'm going to 13. Maybe 13. Yeah, 13.
2: So we're talking like early 80s action?
0: Oh, yeah. We're talking 84. 84. Oh. 84.
1: 84.
0: May of 84. Malvern Street was the... It was a summer day.
1: It was the Malvern Street Mafia.
0: Yeah. And I met my friend Kevin was actually walking the dog. And then I'm like, I'll meet you over there. And I met him, and I wanted to say, hey, I got Bring It On the Heartbreak by Def Leppard. It's awesome. It's awesome.
1: And that didn't work out.
0: No. You know, they didn't just take the radio. They took my glasses, too, I told you.
1: Oh, your Ferraris?
0: They weren't Ferraris. They were the other ones with the little leather sides, and they had the elastic hanger. But they were like, you would see a motorcycle guy wear. Right? You know what I'm talking about.
1: You had tough guy sunglasses on, and they still robbed you.
0: They were mirrored, but they had the black streak in the middle. And they were probably too big for my head.
1: Very in style.
0: Yeah. You get them for like 99 cents at
2: Pips.
0: Yeah.
1: Yeah.
0: Yeah, that's where you got it.
1: That's great.
0: Yeah.
1: That's traumatic for a kid. Yeah, a horrible thing to have happen.
0: I got over it pretty quick, I think.
1: Yeah, once you get a new boombox and a new Bringing On the Heartbreak tape.
0: Well, I think I got one day. And my parents told me, they said, oh, the cops got the guys. And, you know, here's your radio. And I'm like, well, it's a new radio. What do you mean?
1: Why isn't it in a box?
0: Yeah, they had to get you a new one.
2: Yeah, that's like a...
0: They had to get you a new one. And I'm like, I don't know if they were just trying to teach, say like, oh, because see, everything works out.
2: It's like my bike.
0: They never got those kids.
2: My bike got stolen at Four Seasons, right? And, you know, I was a kid, I was upset, same thing, right? And, you know, my dad brings me down to the police department a couple weeks later, right? And they had a crap load of bikes down there.
0: Okay.
2: Right?
0: Yeah.
2: They're going through the bikes, and he knew the cop. So, like, he said, oh, that's your bike, right? And I'm about to say no, and he's like, he gives me the, you know, the eye, like,
0: yeah,
2: that's my bike. It was the same model, same make, you know, but it wasn't my bike. And the guy's okay, let's go. And
0: was it
2: the same bike?
0: I know, but was it a little fresher?
2: Yeah.
0: Okay. Good,
2: yeah. Mine was beat up, and you could tell where. Yeah.
0: I was one of those kids that went down to the police station with the Hennessy boys. We went down to the police station to get bike licenses.
2: Right.
1: I remember that, the little stickers.
0: Yeah, we put them on our bikes.
1: Mm-hmm.
0: We were official.
2: Yeah,
1: registered. Better register your bike.
2: Registered, yeah. Yeah.
0: You better register that bike.
2: Speaking of that, I mean, you know, we talked about these e-bike things. And we sound like old men. Seriously, like, there is this kid that goes up and down Elm Street. And I don't know. This thing goes, he's going 50 anyways, at least. So I don't know how fast. It's not the bicycles. It's, you know what I'm talking about, Matt? It's like the dirt bike.
1: Yeah, type, yeah, it's like one of the motocross ones.
2: Right. So the kid's flying, and I'm sitting outside the Castro's last night, and he's going cruising. So he goes past 1,000 Elm going northbound.
0: Right.
2: He gets right there, and this lady pulls a U-turn coming out of the parking spot. So he had to go around into the southbound lane. If there was someone coming head on, he was dead. And then he ended up going back up onto the, lost it, went up onto the sidewalk, and he came out of it somehow. But they get, someone's going to get, like,
0: right. I agree. Run over
2: down there by one, or
1: right.
2: We gotta get some enforcement down there. And I know it's tough on PD because the laws are kind of like,
1: well, maybe
2: we ought to look into some ordinances.
1: Well, no, they're pretty concrete now. Those you can't ride on the street without being registered and following all the laws.
2: Unless they have pedals. I get it. But even then, like this kid would have.
0: He would have died himself.
2: I mean, right. If there was a car coming the other way,
0: and these things are getting more powerful too.
1: Well, and that's the thing.
0: Faster.
1: Yeah. And they can hack them. They can go in like.
0: Oh, see, I would never
1: the computer and
2: take
1: stuff
2: the governor
1: and change,
2: out of it.
1: Yeah, change yeah. everything because.
2: Yeah.
1: And the thing, like, number one, there's too much power instantly, inexperience.
2: Yeah.
1: And because I mean, a lot of
2: it's kind of like the Wild West right now.
1: Yeah,
2: because there was really no rules or laws or any. I mean, yes,
0: right.
1: Was he at least wearing a helmet?
2: They're supposed to. Yes.
0: Well, they shut the kid had a helmet. They shut down the Segway pretty quick, right?
2: They did. Yeah. Well, yeah.
1: I mean, these things are there. You can't ride a dirt bike on the street. Why would anyone think that you can ride an electric dirt bike?
2: Do you ever see those little stencils that we put in on Elm Street for a while?
0: Yeah,
2: no bikes on sidewalks.
0: Yeah, that's just...
2: So they had us do that. We had to design the stencil, and we did that for a few years, maybe 2-3 years when Joyce Craig was
1: doesn't work.
2: It did a little bit more because it was focused upon. So, like, we put in that, and then they did a little campaign around it, and then the cops that will... walking the beat down there where Anna was down there, you know Anna, right?
1: Yep.
2: She was down there enforcing it a little bit, so yeah, but now it's like I don't know, it's kind of the Wild West with those things.
0: She's still part of the city.
1: Yeah, and I think
2: she'll
0: seat you over
2: at the back room.
0: At the back room, yes.
1: Yeah, but I think again it starts at home too, where these parents have to, they should be realizing what they're buying their kids. I mean, if you're buying your kid, I mean, if you're going out, you're spending, because those aren't cheap either. You're looking for one of the dirt bike style ones. You're looking at least a $1,500 to a few thousand dollars.
2: Right? Yeah. Is it that, or are they buying them themselves?
0: I don't even want one.
1: Well, yeah, but I mean, you know if your kid's riding an e-bike.
0: I'd rather have a regular bike.
2: Yeah.
1: Rather have a motorcycle.
0: Wow. I mean, yeah, we know you like skateboards and.
1: But I think, too, there should
0: and
1: be
0: motorcycles.
1: And if they're going to have kids out on these things and stuff, they.
2: Well, technically, there is law.
1: Right.
2: You do have to follow the. But, I mean, who has. You know, they're going to.
0: Oh, there's no time. I mean,
2: they're going to go around chasing these kids around. They got other things that.
1: Well, and especially.
0: Right. Doing, like finding my radio. Yeah. Like finding my radio.
2: Yeah, they're going to find Peter's radio.
1: But like you're saying, too, I mean. And if they do go chasing them, a lot of times these kids are in groups of, you know, maybe 10, 15. You start chasing them, one of those kids is going to get killed or kill somebody.
2: I haven't seen a lot of that, like the bike life type situation that was going on a bunch a few years ago. Haven't seen a lot of that this summer. I'm just saying, I haven't personally seen it. It's been more of the, just one person. On those e-bikes, and some of them, you know, the people are going up. They bring them up to the lake, and they go. And so for that, I think it's good. And
1: right,
2: but and you know, I get it. Like people need to get to work, and for whatever reason, they don't have a license or a car because it's too expensive, and they ride them correctly. There are, you know, it's not.
1: Yeah, that's not the problem.
2: Yeah, that's not the issue. I just don't want to see anybody get. Never mind them. themselves get hurt, but like pedestrians, that's what I worry about on Elm Street. Somebody getting picked off.
1: Yeah, and anywhere. I mean,
2: yeah. Well, Elm Street in particular, because there's more pedestrians per capita there, you know.
1: I mean, they're just, it's dangerous. Just start with, no matter how good you are at riding, whatever. It's really dangerous to be out on two wheels with no protection. Then you add to it, these kids, like I said, really inexperienced, pushing the limits because of videos they see.
2: Thing is, Matt, it's not just kids.
1: Oh, I know. Right. Believe me, I know. Yeah. But I'm just, you know, I mean, look at the whole motorcycle stunt thing.
0: Yeah. All right, let's take a call this morning. Good morning, you're on the air.
3: Good morning, George Costanza. Right. You are absolutely the Festivus guy. You're living in 1984 and getting a radio stolen. I love you. That's what I love about you.
2: It's a cold case. We got to get Bill Berry on that.
0: I got mugged.
1: He's really
3: absolutely
1: upset about this.
3: But the grievances go on. I think it's just part of the culture for the Peter White Show, the grievances.
0: I don't have too many.
3: Right, great discussion. And you know, like, I have a 14-year-old. And, you know, he got a scooter, but when he got it, it's got a light on the front, back, lights on the side. Some of these people, you know, he wears a helmet. And I think it can go, like, 25 miles an hour or something. But some of these people, there's nothing. There's no lights, and they're all black. They come out of nowhere.
1: You can't hear them.
3: And, you know, they come flying off a sidewalk. I've called in to mention riveting discussion. This is riveting discussion you're having today.
0: Yes.
3: Because it really is. It's, somebody's going to get, well, there have been cases of people getting hurt, right? We had a fatality on Mammoth Road.
2: Yep.
3: They get in the blind side of these dump trucks and that. And it's very, very good discussion. But I do love the fact that George Costanza is still living with his grievances from 1984.
0: Well, I mean that's dying. If you got mugged, Alderman, you would remember it too.
2: He got mugged. That's gonna be
3: maybe we can put Alderman Barry on.
2: Yeah, he was good at the cold cases, man.
0: Right.
2: He can get into that. Yeah.
3: But this is very good discussion on these I don't know. I think city police are, you know, it's all state law. I don't think there's any local ordinances that govern them. So
2: no, that's what I'm saying. It's kind of like the Wild West right now.
3: I took my son recently out to a campground, a wonderful place I had never been, Greenfield State Park, and there's all kinds of campsites, and the roads go in and go in and go in, and there were kids riding them, and, you know, starting to get to be dusk, and they come out of nowhere sometimes, you know?
2: Definitely.
3: So great discussion, and maybe we can get the legislature to address this. So, but that's my new code name for our host. Our great is George Costanza.
0: I'm not George. You can call me Art.
3: Frank. Frank.
0: Art Vandelay.
2: Art Vandelay.
3: The grievances. Yeah. See you later. Thanks, guys.
0: Oh God. He's all over me every day now.
1: He likes you. That's all.
0: I know. Yeah. I know. I know.
1: Yeah, but I think, these e-bikes, they're...
2: Well...
0: There's no grievance here. It's just a...
2: But it was just... Bill is good at the cold cases. Maybe you ought to dig him up. You know, we can get in there and get the police record.
0: Him and Dickie.
2: Dickie can get in there and get the police record.
0: Right.
1: Yeah, sure, that's on their top of priority list.
2: Hey, why not?
1: We're going to find it. A boombox.
2: It's a cold case.
0: It's a nice boombox. It's a nice one. I hope they enjoyed it. I hope they
1: got many years
0: to Def Leppard bringing on the heartbreak all day long.
2: Enjoyed the money they got for selling it, you mean?
0: Don't say that.
2: You don't think they kept it, did you? They weren't mugging you. Look at that. We want to listen to Def Leppard on this thing. No.
4: Update. We recently aired a story about a young man whose boombox was tragically stolen. Well, we've learned over the weekend that he's made a grisly discovery. The thieves have issued a ransom demand, and we're looking for viewers like you to help us stop these evil criminals before it's too late.
0: Can't believe I found that.
1: Ransom.
0: Yeah.
1: Oh.
2: Okay. Yeah.
0: What, you didn't hear about the ransom?
1: No.
5: This is a message for Peter White. We have your boombox. If you want to see it in one piece, we demand $100 in unmarked, non-consecutive $5 bills. Meet us at the Hop Knot alone. Do not call the police. If we see any cops, you might as well put a quarter in your butt, because you will have played yourself.
2: Whoa.
0: Did he just say put a quarter in?
2: Put a quarter
1: that
2: in
1: was
2: your
1: a pretty good. That was a pretty good insult.
0: Yes.
1: 1983.
2: Well, we got evidence. So,
0: too. Right. So, Dan O'Neill doesn't know what he's talking about.
2: We can hand over that evidence to Bill. Bill's,
1: hey, you heard what Bill. They said. I better not see any cops. Let's just get the hundo and get the boombox.
2: Well, these guys, you know, they go
0: undercover. They know what they're doing.
2: They go undercover. They won't see them.
0: Right. Bill Barry's probably already on it.
2: Yeah. He just took that evidence probably, right there. He's probably heard that before. I know that.
0: You know that guy's. I know that guy's voice.
1: Slow it down. It's Peter.
0: It's real. Yes.
1: It's solved. The original cops were right. They did it themselves.
0: Oh. Man.
2: Peter really sold his boombox and then told his mom that it got stolen.
0: No, that's what I think the cops.
2: That's what the cops are trying to get out of here.
0: I was going to say, what was I going to do? I was, you know.
2: Yeah.
0: What I do? Sell my radio so I could. Come on. My radio. You guys know how much I love the radio.
2: Yeah. They didn't know that, though.
0: Yeah.
1: No, I'm sure they did because he's walking on the road blaring music with his radio.
2: I'm saying the cops didn't know that.
0: Well, they followed me because they were following me. And.
2: Yeah.
0: Then they got me. They got me on Malvern.
2: On Malvern.
0: That's a weird area over there too.
2: I know it well.
0: Right? You got Jane Street, all comes together and then Malvern and it's all, you know.
2: Yep.
0: East High, South Street.
1: Yeah.
2: Yeah, you can you can get lost in there quick.
1: Good old East High Street.
0: Yeah. Yep.
2: Yeah.
0: The old
2: It's not like it used to be over there.
0: No, it used to be
2: Yeah.
1: It used to be a family neighborhood.
0: Looks like the fog is starting to lift.
2: A little bit.
0: Yeah.
1: Must be the horn breaking it up.
0: That's right. All right. Let's take a little break here. All right. We have Bill Cini trivia today, right?
1: Ooh.
2: Oh, yeah. It is Wednesday.
0: It's already...
2: I didn't study.
0: It's already 7:30.
2: Did you study, Matt?
0: I didn't do any studying. Did you?
2: No, I didn't look at anything.
1: You're pretty funny today.
2: Why?
1: Asking if I stop.
2: I'm awake today.
6: 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Call us at 250-6007. It's the morning show.
7: Good morning, Manchester. Here's Peter White.
0: I think we have guests today, a little later on.
2: All right. Did you check your email to find out?
0: I probably should before Alderman O'Neill calls and says, check your email.
2: This takes a while.
0: Yeah, I'm... Well, I got a lot of stuff. There's the fantasy football. There's,
2: yeah.
0: Okay, I got a email... Oh, God, I got to email everybody. Jeez. No, I don't see anything in here. No, I think we're good. I think we're all clear.
2: All righty.
0: But I do have this fax.
2: A fax?
0: No, it's not a fax. It's just a copy. So I do want to bring up, I hope Glenn is still in town, I believe.
2: He is?
0: Yeah, he... Hopefully he'll be here tomorrow, But he did get this letter, and he sent it to, he sent it to me. I shared it with you guys, you know, here in the studio.
2: Okay.
0: So hopefully Glenn will be here tomorrow, but it looks like he's not leaving for another week to go up to Montreal.
2: Mm-hmm. Looks that way.
0: Yeah. Matt, are you looking at the letter, Matt?
1: Yes.
0: Now, are you, what do you think of this letter? It's authentic? Is this an authentic, I mean, Matt, you're good at this stuff. And you know, we're not saying, I just want to make sure Glenn's not getting scammed here.
1: Well, yeah, because, I mean, I'm noticing some little inconsistencies, like on the dates here. The original date doesn't have the month. It just has the Monday 17th, 2026. But then on the new date, it's got the month in front of it. There's no contact information or a typed out name underneath the signature, which you would think that there would be at least the person's name typed out underneath. You'd think it would have a header like Eastern Corbett or American Management or whatever.
0: Right. I just want to make sure this is real. Not to discourage Glenn or
2: Matt, are you the official fact checker of emails now?
1: No, I'm just saying.
2: What's your background in the emails? Yeah, are you good at it? Like Peter?
1: Well, this isn't an email.
2: Yes. He's looking at me all serious. I'm still,
0: my email's still loading up.
1: Yeah, no, I just don't want to see him, like Peter said. I don't want to see him. Like,
2: no, I know.
1: You know, someone's building him up.
2: That's what we were talking about before the show.
1: Someone's building him up even.
2: Just looking after you, Glenn.
1: Right.
2: That's all.
0: That's it.
2: Looking out for you.
0: That's it. So, yeah, don't send them any money.
2: No.
0: You know what I mean?
2: Sure, he hasn't.
1: Yeah, but that's my whole thing is why there's no contact info.
2: Yeah. Well, he already knows their contact.
0: Right.
2: You know what I'm saying?
1: And the top being blurred out.
2: That's so we don't, you know, we can't see it.
0: Is it?
2: I don't know, man.
0: I mean, I don't know.
2: It's too much, I think.
0: The writing on the... I mean, if you look at the text on the actual letter, it doesn't look like it's lined up too well, right?
1: No, but I think that might just be the photo, the way it was taken.
0: Okay.
2: Yeah.
1: Because this wasn't an email. This looks like it was a piece of paper.
0: So obviously my input sucks. Okay, never mind.
2: Oh, that's a screenshot.
0: Never mind.
2: It's a picture of a screenshot of the actual. So they took a picture of the
1: Yeah, but it had to be printed because it's on like a table or something.
2: Oh, yeah, yeah, yeah.
1: Yeah, so.
2: Yeah.
0: Right.
2: Yeah.
1: And I mean, the thing, I don't know if you noticed, but it opens up like a letter from someone in Walnut Grove. Hi, Glenn. We hope this message finds you well.
0: Well, I hope it did find him well.
1: Yeah, I mean, I just think.
2: Well, hopefully he's like.
1: There's no flight info.
0: You know?
2: Yeah. Flight number.
0: I don't know.
2: 00.
0: Yeah.
2: 00.
1: Yeah, I just hope no one's scamming him or.
0: Right. I just want to make sure. Yeah, you know, he goes to Montreal and gets stuck there. You know, we have to go get him. We have to do it.
2: Well, I don't know. That wouldn't be a bad thing, would it? Matt, you can drive him back. We'll take two cars.
0: You could take your bike.
1: I don't even think they'd let me into Canada.
2: Yeah, no. Actually, my passport needs to be updated, so I can't go.
1: Sorry. Looks like he's stuck in Canada. Well, I can just borrow one of Glenn's.
0: This actually says Candia in the letter.
2: Well,
0: no, I'm just kidding. Exit 3. I mean, he sent it to me. Yeah. I think he sent it to me because we must have said, like, I don't know. Let's hope this goes down. So we have to wait another week.
2: So he'll be in tomorrow then.
1: Yeah, yeah. We hope. I mean,
0: yeah, he should be here tomorrow. Yeah.
1: I really hope this is all true for him, though, because.
2: Well, you know, sometimes things don't work out, you know?
1: Oh, I know. But I'm just saying, I really hope this works out for him because I think.
0: It seems, pretty legit, but then there's always something that makes you think.
1: Things sure. that make you go,
0: Right. Is there an Easton Corbin crew? Have you looked them up? Is that the a crew? Real thing? I mean,
2: the crew? I'm sure they have a crew.
0: Warm regard, so.
1: They are the regarding, crew.
2: Regarding him warmly.
0: All right. This post moment has been made so your voice can heal properly without forcing it. We believe this extra time will support your full recovery and help ensure the best possible performance when the time is right.
2: Honey and tea.
0: Yeah.
2: I guess, right? Is that what they do?
0: Your health and well-being are very important to us, and we are committed to supporting you every step of the way. Thank you for your understanding. We look forward to seeing you on August 27th, 2026. Warm regards.
2: AI.
0: Who is that?
2: Signed AI.
0: Signed Justin Fufu.
2: Oh.
0: Fuf. Fuf. Papu. Matt, say the last name there.
1: Oh, I was trying to figure out what it is.
0: Is it a Justin or is I?
1: Oh, I don't. That actually.
0: Is it Carter?
1: I'm seeing Janter.
0: Hey.
1: Pofruter.
0: Pohutu. Pohutu.
1: I don't know. That's why I wish they had like the name typed underneath so you knew.
0: I don't know. We need.
1: And why is the signature cut off?
0: I don't know. I there's many.
1: You know, you see what I mean? Like the bottom.
0: Do you notice anything, Buzz? I noticed that on the original date, it says the 17th.
2: You really don't want me to break down this letter, do you?
0: Yes. Now, I know, but the original date, it says Monday the 17th, and it has the TH after the thing.
2: Yeah.
0: Everywhere else, it doesn't.
2: Yeah, perhaps the guy's not very, you know.
1: Well, and the fact that there's no August, like Monday the 17th, 2026, and then the next one says Thursday, August.
2: Yeah.
1: I don't know.
0: Where's Easton Corbin going to be on August 27th, Matt?
1: Easton?
0: Because he's touring right now, right?
1: Yes.
0: He's in the midst of a tour. This is turning into, you know what? We all care about Glenn.
1: Right.
0: Right. I'd love to see him get out there on the road. I mean, if he gets out there on the road and opens for this guy, that's movie worthy.
1: All right.
0: You know, to make a movie of this, you know, guy.

0: Oh. Well, you know, I'm just saying, you know, you can move it on a little quicker.
1: Yeah.
0: You know what I mean? Like, he doesn't have time to wait.
2: Well, yeah.
1: But like he said, he's a professional.
0: Maybe one of us should go with Glenn and make sure he's okay.
2: Yeah, my passport is expired, so Matt.
1: I'm not allowed to leave the country.
0: Yeah, no, I can't. Peter. I gotta do the show here. I gotta do the show.
2: Well, we could find somebody from here.
0: No, I'm not.
2: How about Eric Lesniak? He's buddies with him. He can go with him.
0: We could send Eric.
2: Yeah.
0: Over with Glenn.
2: Yeah, and you know, he can make it a business trip. They can do something with the
0: Yeah. Yeah. Eric probably has a passport ready to go.
2: I'm sure he does.
1: Well, yeah, he has to go to the west side.
0: When he's not eating steak with Dominic Marte and his wife.
2: Yeah?
1: Ooh, what?
0: Yeah, that's right.
2: Hanging out with Dominic Marte?
0: Yeah, yeah. They hang over at the Chop House.
2: Oh, nice.
0: Yeah. Did look like it was a good time.
2: Chop House.
0: Yeah, I was a little jealous. I was a little jealous. I'm like...
2: The Chop House, yeah.
0: The only reason I say it, because I think Eric, or I think he might have put it out there, but I'm like, oh.
2: Yeah.
0: That's what I did. I'm like, you're lucky.
2: I've never eaten there.
0: Really?
2: Have you?
0: Yes.
2: I got it. Yeah. Well, special occasion, next one.
0: Well, check, I mean, you can go in there, and there's like a little lounge over to your right, or a, yeah, you know, where, but then if you go have the full experience...
2: Yeah.
0: You know, yeah.
2: I mean, that's good stuff, right?
0: It is.
2: I tried a little new breakfast place yesterday. Highly recommend.
0: Okay, wait a second. A new breakfast
2: highly
0: place.
2: Highly recommend. Purple Finch in Bedford.
1: Oh, yeah.
2: You know where it is?
0: I know. I've been, yeah. They've had a different owner since the last time I went in, but yeah.
2: Well, it turned out that and my cousin was the waitress. I didn't know she was working there.
0: Really?
2: And yeah, wow, good food.
0: All right.
2: Yeah.
0: What'd you have?
2: We brought the gang over there. I had a croissant, you know, croissant, which like a ham, egg and cheese on a croissant.
0: Yeah.
2: Croissant, which?
0: Yeah.
2: Right? A little hash brown.
1: You had
2: brown.
1: A croissant?
0: Yeah. Matt wouldn't get that.
2: You wouldn't get that, Matt?
0: No, yeah. He doesn't eat that. He doesn't. That's
2: why?
0: Too flaky for him.
1: Yeah, dude.
2: It wasn't flaky.
1: I'll get an English muffin.
0: No, it's a croissant. It's they're flaky.
2: Well, they are flaky, yeah. But like.
0: Layers of flakes.
1: I don't like flake.
0: They're layer. Layers.
1: No, that's no. Gross.
0: Layers
1: that's
0: of flake. Flakes.
2: Why is it? It's gross?
1: Yeah, flakes are gross. They're dry and gross.
0: You don't like frosted flakes?
1: Those are different.
0: Those are good flakes. There's good flakes and bad flakes.
1: Yeah, I'm talking like flaky, dry, falling apart, making a mess. Like, remember when Dunkin's used to have the croissant and you'd get it and the pieces would just be everywhere?
2: Yeah, but this wasn't a Dunkin's
0: I would eat three
2: one.
0: At a time and I
2: yeah.
0: I need it. I had a 38 waist at one time. Can you believe that?
1: All because of Dunkin'.
0: All because of Dunk's and song. McDonald's at the mall.
2: Yeah, McDonald's.
0: Damn mall.
2: Yeah.
0: Yeah.
2: Yeah, but that place was good. Two thumbs up.
1: Yeah. Oh, I've been there. It's delicious.
2: Yeah, I didn't know. I didn't even know it existed.
0: That was the only time I ever went on a diet.
2: A diet?
0: I did.
2: Your diet consisted of don't go to McDonald's and or Dunkin'
0: Correct.
2: Donuts?
0: Correct.
2: Yeah.
0: It consisted of no more chocolate croissants.
2: Yeah.
0: But I'll tell you, I would have like a breakfast, you know, whatever I want, you know. And then I would just have a ham and cheese sandwich for lunch. And then I'd have to wait till dinner. But no snacking in between, which I like to do.
2: All right.
0: And that was it. And I did it for a few weeks. I lost a ton of weight. And here I am today.
2: That's eating right. Donuts.
0: Yes. I know. That was good. I gobbled that thing down. Well, the donuts are good.
1: The donuts are great.
0: All right. Let's,
2: once in a while. Can't have them every day.
0: Let's open up the phone lines here. 250-6007. And we have our Facebook live room open. We'll say good morning to one of our Humpty Hump Day friends, Mike Pelopita, down there at Queen City Cabinetry. Happy Hump Day, Mike. Mike Creedon, he's humping around this morning. Let's see, David Stack, good morning. The morning hump, that's right. Heidi Hamer, good morning. Mike Tenzar, good morning. Laura, good morning. Judy Window, yes. Good morning, Judy. Now, when is this old home thing coming? I think
2: it's a whole...
0: She sends me this information, too.
2: Right.
0: Guess how she sends it?

0: Email.
1: Text it to him, Judy.
2: No, she does that too. She knows I'm very...
1: Yeah, she described it. And then the band is actually her
2: She's brother. Really secretly disappointed in me.
1: The band that you said is a private event. It's not. Anybody can go. Right? And it's her brother's band.
2: Oh, I thought it was...
1: It's her brother.
2: I thought it was invite only.
0: Oh, well, she told us about
1: she
0: that.
1: She invited you, but she invited the whole city too, so...
2: Really? Can go. I've been telling people... Yeah. I've been...
1: Yeah. You know, oh. Yeah, it's not Peter White night.
2: No, I thought you needed an invite. I thought this was a, wow, this is going to be good. This is going to change the whole, this is going to be
1: nice. Maybe. Yeah.
2: It's going to be nice.
0: Change your whole world.
2: Yeah. When is this? Oh, it's September 11th.
1: September 11th.
2: All right.
1: 9/11.
2: Yeah, it's a Saturday.
1: Well, even better. Wow. Rock it out.
2: All right. Let's see. Need to get traffic aid out there. Let's see. Martin, good morning. MPD officer Dan on Facebook pulled over a couple of bikes recently. He gave warnings for being on the sidewalk or in the wrong lane.
1: Yeah, I saw that.
2: But, all right. There's Mike Hennessy.
1: That's one guy, you know.
2: Yeah. Yeah, Mike Hennessy. We went and got our bike licenses together.
1: Yeah.
2: Then we probably
1: registered your bikes.
2: And then we probably went to the across the street to the joke shop.
1: Was it like a buck or something?
0: Yeah, I said
1: you pay a buck.
2: It might even have been 75 cents. Yeah, I don't know.
1: They give you the sticker.
2: And they really didn't. I mean, you know, if your bike got stolen, you'd be like, "Yeah, my numbers."
1: It didn't matter.
0: It was a sticker.
2: That was a scam, man. Bike licenses were a scam.
1: Yeah.
2: Well, I am looking out for Glenn. So hopefully he will be in tomorrow, and hopefully he is getting feeling better.
1: Yeah. Maybe he can test out his voice tomorrow a little bit.
2: Yeah, we can be his trainers.
0: Yeah.
2: With a good round of karaoke, kamikaze karaoke. He loves that, right?
1: No. I don't believe he does.
2: Okay. But he
1: was a good sport last time.
2: He is a good sport.
0: I love kamikaze karaoke. I think it's a great thing.
1: I think you should sing a duet with him tomorrow.
0: Nope.
2: Oh, that'd be good.
0: I don't want to ruin it.
1: Like, why not?
0: He's always a good singer, and I'm not.
2: You could do Always by Atlantic Star.
0: If I was going to do anything, I'd do Don't Girl, Go Breaking My Heart.
2: Girl, you are to me all that a woman should be. You know that song.
0: Yeah, but I definitely want to do Don't Go Breaking Your Heart, My Heart.
2: Really? With
0: Kiki D and Elton John.
2: You're going to be the Kiki D part?
0: Nah, I'd be Elton.
2: You'd be Elton?
0: Yeah.
2: Okay.
0: You could do a strong Elton, I think.
2: Really? Oh, okay.
0: Don't go breaking my heart.
1: Right on.
0: Breaking my heart.
2: Well, anybody can go, don't go breaking my heart.
0: Yeah, but I do it better.
2: No, I just did it exactly like
0: you didn't.
2: I did it exactly like it.
0: Mine sounded a little.
1: Well, with the music, it's different. Yeah. He's doing it a cappella.
0: Right? No, you didn't add the little.
2: You didn't either.
0: I did. I was just doing it quietly. Don't go breaking my heart. If I try.
1: The doo doos?
2: That's so ridiculous.
1: You're putting the doo doos?
0: Yeah, you put the doo doos in there.
2: Just when you think it can't get more ridiculous.
0: I think it sounded great.
2: All right, do we have us? Can you make sure we don't have any guests waiting out there?
0: You want me to go check the waiting room?
2: I would. I.
1: Yes.
2: Yeah. I mean, just, I don't think they're in the waiting room. They would have to be.
1: Have them pray for you, too, while they're out there.
2: Maybe they can cleanse us, help us somehow.
1: I don't know, man. I think I'm beyond help.
2: Right. Hope we can. Well, they were here last year, I think. Oh, great. Oh, boy. Is this fire? There it is.
1: Oh, yeah.
2: Be careful, guys. Be careful out there. Right?
1: Yeah. I don't remember. Maybe I wasn't here. Maybe I was here and I forgot. Yeah. You were here last year, you said?
2: Well, I think so.
1: Yeah.
2: Somebody was here.
1: Okay.
2: But don't worry, Buzz. They're not going to try to get you in their church. They just...
1: They're not going to knock on my door.
2: No, they're not. They're on their mailing list.
1: Yeah.
2: No, they're very nice. They're well, actually
1: sure they are nice.
2: Maybe they can decipher this Easton Corbin crew thing. I don't know.
1: Yeah, doesn't take much to decipher.
2: What is
1: that.
2: Matt doing out there? Is he talking to people?
1: Who knows? He probably took advantage
2: does it sound
1: of the.
2: Like, does it sound like he's talking to people?
1: Oh, I don't hear a thing. Nope. Unless he's outside doing it. Who knows?
2: He's taking advantage of the situation.
1: Yeah.
2: Taking a break.
1: Yeah.
2: Wow. Well,
1: he went outside to check out the situation, I think.
2: Did he go? Did he hit the?
1: No, we don't want him out there anymore. I don't want to see him out there.
2: All right. What's going on?
1: Here comes the update.
0: Oh, no. I just ran to see if they were like on the other side of the building, like sometimes.
2: Really? It took a lot. You took your sweet, you know what?
0: I went and looked to see if they were here, like you asked me to. You know?
2: You know, not everybody, you know, we can't take a break
0: go
2: in the
0: ahead.
2: Middle of the show.
0: Take
2: no,
0: a five.
2: No way. No way. I'm dedicated.
1: No dice, Matt? Nobody
0: no,
1: else?
0: No one's here yet, but.
2: Thank
0: I,
2: you.
0: I think we'll, yeah. They got 9 minutes.
2: Well, I don't know. I mean, I think Joe Lahr, I think he's the one that said, and I said, yeah, tell him to come in on Wednesday at 8. I think that's what I said.
0: Did you check your email?
2: Yeah, no, I don't have any big emails in there, honestly. I've been checking. Because if I don't, I get yelled at by certain aldermen. Anyway. Oh, good morning, Kellyanne Manning.
0: Good morning.
2: Let's see, David Dismukes, good morning. This is After Hours is a Friday. It's a Friday, September 11th, 9 to midnight.
0: Oh, they're staying open late.
1: 9 to midnight. Look out.
2: 9 to midnight, yeah. Will there be dancing?
0: I'm sure.
2: I think Manchester Neal's going to that thing. He's friends with the band.
1: Good deal.
0: Nice. So wait, we can go backstage?
2: I wonder if the kitchen going to be open?
1: Oh, why not? I mean...
2: Well, yeah, what if you get hungry?
1: Right.
2: What if you get hungry during the...
1: The bar will definitely be open.
2: Wow. All right, this is a big event.
0: Better be.
2: This is a big event. I didn't know. I thought it was a...
0: You thought it was a private
2: party? I thought it was a private... I didn't want to blow it up. Well, there's going to be dancing, too.
0: Ooh.
2: We're going to really let our hair down this night.
0: It's going to be kung fu fighting.
2: Oh, Kellyanne Manning in the Facebook Live room remembers me from when I was younger and went to the beach with the Mannings.
0: Ah.
2: Yes.
0: Yeah, you went up there every year, didn't you, pretty much?
2: Oh, a couple of years, yeah.
1: Like
2: we used to go swim in her pool in Bedford, yeah.
0: Whoa, something really going on.
1: Yeah.
2: Really?
1: Well, ambulance this yeah. time.
2: Okay, well, maybe it, I don't know, you can't really tell. All right, yes, the bar and kitchen are open. We'll have a special menu, and the kitchen will close a little early-ish. Okay, that's fine. I get that. But that's good. Late night snacks. That's pretty, like, that's late for me. That's not late for you.
1: 9? 9 to 11? Yeah.
2: Maybe to go out, right? You yeah. usually stay home.
1: Right. But for that,
2: safe at home.
0: Yeah, much easier just to stay home.
2: Yeah, what did you say?
0: Yeah.
2: But I'm going to go to this thing. This is not bad. This
0: I might
2: looks
0: check
2: like a
0: it
2: lot
0: out.
2: Of fun. Looks like a lot of fun. All right, 250-6007. I would love to go back to the beach with the Mannings. I'm going to give them a buzz and see if they're going this year. This is about the time of the year. Wait a second. What's it?
1: You guys got your place still?
2: No, they're probably already back. The vacation's probably. Well, no, I think they're already. Yeah, if they still go to the, you know.
1: The type of people that rent the same place for 30-something years.
2: Yeah, something in the
1: same
2: area.
1: Week.
2: Same area.
1: Same
2: anyway.
1: Week.
2: Yeah.
1: Same.
2: Yeah. A lot of fun, though. A lot of fun.
0: Yeah, we got it locked in for the next 30 years.
2: Yeah.
1: Some of those places are like sketch up there at the beach.
2: Yeah, these were good.
1: They're like really small and like pretty plain.
2: Yeah, it's too late. They're not there anymore.
0: Every single one of them has to have the life is better at the beach.
1: Yeah, you got a bed, a microwave, and a bathroom.
2: Right.
0: And the beds
2: usually these were pretty good. These were the ones over in Seabrook.
1: Oh, okay.
0: Nice.
2: And it was pretty, it's a good area. A really good area. Those are fun. Great memories. Great memories from, those are the times where I told you, the second time I went, I was a little older than the first time. So I was getting older. And I told John, I said, hey, why don't we grab one of those six packs of Miller Lights and go down to the end of the beach and drink some beers? And he goes, you know, what if my dad finds out? And I'm like, there's a mountain of Miller Lights. There's a giant mountain of Miller Lights. I mean, I don't know, like 40 cases or whatever it was.
1: Yeah.
2: And I'm like, I don't think he's going to. No, he won't miss. No. Then we actually tried to buy some wine coolers at the store across the street.
1: Denied?
2: Well, John was younger than me, so I'm like, oh, you do it better. You do it better. You ask. You know? So then some guy comes in. We ask him if he can buy us some, you know, wine coolers. And then, someone says, hey, Joey, there's two kids out here trying to buy booze. Yeah, so we had to get the hell out of there. But those are the things that happened.
0: The wine cooler bandits.
2: Oh, man. Fun times. All right. Martin has been listening to a ton of 70s Elton John lately. I like that era. Elton John's greatest hits, too. Like
1: that's 70s? Like, yeah.
2: 70s and even the early 80s, you know, right?
1: Yeah.
2: Because I feel like it. Right around the MTV era, it kind of changed because then he had I'm Still Standing. I think everything before that is.
1: 80s is no bueno for me.
2: Really?
1: Elton John now.
2: Really?
1: No.
2: You don't like Nikita?
0: No. Buzz is a purist.
2: Nikita?
1: Yeah, I don't like. I mean, I'm not an Elton John fan to begin with, but like the older stuff, yeah, I can get into.
2: I like the song Nikita.
1: Yeah, okay.
2: Well, you know why? Because I went to, my cousin got married, and we went, the whole family went up to Buffalo, New York. But we went out for the little bachelor party thing, right? And we went to, I think, Toronto. So we went to, a gentleman's club.
1: Oh.
2: And I was 18.
1: Oh, so it
2: was I was 18.
1: First time?
2: And I didn't know what to expect. I didn't know there was fluorescent lights, and it looked like, an episode of Miami Vice. Yeah. You walked in, and they were everywhere.
0: A lot of
2: money. I mean, it was an 18-year-old kid's dream.
1: So what's that got to do with Nikita?
2: Because that song was playing when I walked in. True story. As,
1: That doesn't seem like a
2: It was
1: strip club song.
0: Yeah, it doesn't.
2: It was 1988. All right.
0: I mean, girls, girls, girls. Yeah.
2: That song wasn't even out. Oh yeah, it was. Yeah, reminds me of that girl Nikita in Toronto.
1: Must have been Mellow Hour or something.
2: No, it was a good one. It was all
0: B team.
2: No, it worked. I'm telling you, it worked. When I walked in, it worked. Because they had the fluorescent, for a minute anyway. They had
0: now coming to the stage. Obviously, Mabel.
1: Obviously, it worked.
2: No, it wasn't like that.
1: You still remember the song.
2: It wasn't like that. This was good stuff. These girls were.
1: So every time you hear
0: these
1: that
0: girls
1: song,
0: were pros? Come
2: these
0: on.
2: These girls were professionals. They were. You know what made it awkward, though? My grandfather was there.
1: Oh, yeah. I guess that could be a little awkward.
2: Yeah, my grandfather was there. Yeah. And then, I was enjoying some. He was like, oh, maybe you shouldn't have another one of those beers. I mean, because they were going down good.
1: Yeah.
2: But
1: Canadian beers, too.
2: Yeah, I don't know. I was feeling good. I was feeling good. Anyway. All right, we got to take a little break. We'll be right back with Carol Robidoux, and we'll get her hump day report. Right?
0: Sounds like a plan.
2: All right.
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4: It's morning in Manchester on WMNH.
2: All right, we'll get the... get to Carol in just a second. We have 66 degrees right now. Gonna get warm today. High of 87, Matt.
0: That excites me.
2: Yeah, high of 87.
0: Another great day for motorcycle riding.
2: That's right.
0: Going on a big skateboard adventure on
5: from
0: Saturday.
5: ManchesterInkLink.com, here's Carol Robidoux.
2: All right. Good morning to you, Carol.
6: Here I am.
2: Yes. Good morning. Good morning. How are you this morning?
6: I am doing well.
2: Are you? Are you doing well? I mean,
6: I am doing well.
2: All right. Have you heard about Glenn?
6: No.
2: Oh, okay. Well, yeah, he got put off another week before he gets to go to Canada
6: Yeah, the big tour.
2: Yeah, so we're keeping our eyes on it, making sure he's not getting scammed.
6: Oh, well, has he put any money into it or anything?
2: Well, he says no.
6: You don't believe him?
2: I do believe him. I believe him. I don't think he would. I don't think he has a lot of money to give.
6: Correct. Okay, good. Yeah. I'm glad you're looking out for him, Peter.
2: No, honestly, I'm not even,
6: There's a scam around every corner, honestly, no matter what it is right now. There's somebody looking to do something, bad to somebody. It's terrible.
2: Yeah, I don't know.
6: Imposters everywhere.
2: Hopefully he will be here tomorrow.
0: We can only hope.
6: Yeah. Yeah.
2: Hopefully, is this fog going to burn off, Carol?
6: Yeah, I think it is.
2: Yeah.
6: I do.
2: I mean, we are in the thick of it this morning. The real thick of it. Yeah. On a Wednesday morning.
6: A very soupy.
2: Very soupy hump
6: soupy
2: day.
6: Wednesday.
2: A very,
6: very soupy,
2: soupy
6: hump day.
2: Yeah.
6: Yeah, I don't think anybody's ever said that phrase out loud before, but here we are.
2: Yes. We do it all here, Carol.
6: You do. You do.
2: We do it all.
6: Yeah, I don't think there's any rain in the forecast, and I think less humid this afternoon is what Rick Gordon says, with some sun and clouds.
2: So it looks like it's going to be hot out, though.
6: Yeah.
2: Yeah, right?
6: High of 87. That's close to 90.
2: That's right. That's hot. That's summertime.
6: Except for 88 and 89, but it's right up there.
2: That's right. Matt liked that one.
0: That was funny.
2: He's over there laughing.
6: Yeah.
2: So what do we have? Any news this morning, Carol?
6: Not too much. We had a dude from Jaffrey. It wasn't like local, but a guy from Jaffrey was arrested for speeding through Maine. He, after like there were, I think, 14 911 calls that came in on his behalf, because he was so recklessly driving that everybody and their mother reported it to the state police in Maine, and no idea where he was going in such a hurry. But that was the preliminary story that was sort of making the rounds yesterday. So
2: yeah,
6: kind of like, you know, I don't know.
2: How fast was the guy going?
6: I guess they said he was in some, I don't know if they actually specified his speed, but up to 100. He was going over 100 or more. And so the state police were tracking him based on the calls coming in. They could figure out where he was in that exact moment. He finally was stopped in Waterville, about 45 miles from where the first call came in. But I mean, that's fast and that's scary. I've been on the highway when somebody passes me and I'm going probably faster than I should go. I think I might be, you know, closing in on 80 once in a while. And somebody goes right past me so fast, and it's a little startling, you know, when a car zips by you at that.
2: Oh, yeah.
6: Way faster than they should. And I can't imagine sustaining it, you know.
2: For that period of time.
6: Have you ever been driving and you see somebody who speeds past you, and the main reason you're not speeding past anybody is because you see there's cars in the quote unquote fast lane that are not getting out of the fast lane, and they're just there, and you know this person's going to have nowhere to go in a few, like 10 seconds.
2: Yes.
6: Like, so then they have to slam on their brakes, but it's like
2: in and out of traffic. I stay in the same lane. I pick a lane.
6: Yeah.
2: I do.
6: Too. Pick a lane. I do. I pretty much do that too. But it's like, I see that in those moments and I always think like, this is an accident waiting to happen. Or I think, where are the state troopers now when you need them? Not when I'm going 2 miles above the speed limit and they want to pull me over for speeding, but when someone's really recklessly using the road.
2: Right.
6: And putting everybody at risk. So anyway, glad they got him before he did something terrible.
2: So they got him then. Good.
6: They got him. And
2: we got him.
6: Yeah, we got him. Book him, Dano. Mm. Yeah, so we'll see. We'll see what if there's any follow-up. There probably won't be, but, you know, just one of those stories that everybody sort of thinks about because we've all experienced it on some level, somebody speeding. But 14 911 calls is a lot for one driver. Because I've thought about it occasionally.
2: Yeah, like, I'm going to tell you.
6: That guy's driving suspiciously, but I don't really want to call 911.
2: You know? I'm going to give some advice out there. If, you know, the police are turn on their lights and they, and you know, you finally realize, you know, you're the guy they're trying to pull over.
6: You keep pulling over and they keep behind you.
2: You just do it because you're just making it a whole lot worse. I mean, really. I mean, that goes with anything. You know.
0: You're not going to outrun them, number one.
2: Right.
0: You're going to most likely crash, and you're going to kill yourself or someone else.
2: Yeah, don't do it.
0: Just pull over.
1: The thing is, now they try to outrun them.
0: And there's no way.
1: Especially on bikes. Well, they do outrun them on bikes at times.
0: Yeah, sometimes. But you know, you're not going to beat a radio.
1: $1.50.
0: Yeah, but you're not going to beat a radio. That's the thing.
1: That's true.
2: That's right. Radio. See, bringing up radio again, Matt. Yeah. Good. You're right. Yeah. Everybody should have one.
0: Right. That's what I'm saying, Peter. You know? Well, hey, if more people had CBs, you know, they could be like, yeah, breaker, breaker.
2: Right. Everybody should have a radio.
0: Got a reckless BMW out there.
1: Like that? You have to talk like that?
0: Yeah, talk. Yeah, you got to talk trucker.
2: All right. All right, Carol.
6: So we also, today is, tomorrow, sorry, is.
2: Today is tomorrow. Awesome.
6: Today, tomorrow, everyone, just so you know, tomorrow is Thursday, and that means it's a lot of stuff happening, as our friend Judy Window pointed out in her soapbox piece last week. It is Old Home Day, so declared by Diz's, from 3 to 7 p.m., but there was a method to her madness there because she was aware of the fact that... there's going to be a lot of other stuff happening. There's Manchester Proud happening at Victory Park from 4 to 7 p.m. There's the Levitt Amp Free Music Series. Usually Manchester Proud's Celebrate Ed is, I believe it's usually in Veterans Park.
2: Yeah, it usually is, isn't it?
6: Scattered about.
1: Last year was at Victory Park. Last year they had it at Victory Park as well.
6: Okay, yeah. So this year it is again at Victory Park from 4 to 7. School supplies, free haircuts, clothing support, school registration assistance, and a community resource fair will be happening. The Levitt Amp Free Music Series will take over Veterans Park from 5 to 9 p.m., featuring Stephen Kellogg. Bring your lawn chair, a blanket, and a picnic lunch if you want. The Bookery is having Bookery Doctors, which is a gimmicky sort of, they're handing out writing prescriptions to cure your reading slumps this summer so you can get some suggestions on what you should be reading. Peridot, which is a clothing store on Hanover Street, is having a social sip and shop celebration also during 3-7 time frame. Campo is having a free, a happy hour all night, and kids eat free when you're, when the adult accompanying you brings, when you bring an adult with you, you can eat free if you're a kid.
2: So if I bring Matt, if I bring Matt.
6: Yes. If you dress him properly, yes, you could probably get away with it. Right. The Palace Theater has Disney's Little Mermaid, the evening show from their children's series, which this is the wrap up of their productions. Next week, I think they're having a magician. But it'll be a great show. You can pop in. It's just a short, you know, hour and a half long. It's a delightful musical interlude. The Rex is having a dance ensemble tonight. You can go over there. And the Manchester True Collaborative is hosting a community center open house, which I think is at the Y, but there's no, doesn't have an address in here. But the point is, there'll be something happening at every turn tonight. So tomorrow night. So head downtown for Old Home Week, catch up with people, go to Diz's and eat a pie in their pie eating contest. Like, do something.
2: Really? A pie eating contest?
6: Yeah, they're going to have.
2: Matt, it is turning into Walnut Grove.
0: I told you.
6: Yeah. Slightly crooked pies will be there for the pie eating contest.
2: Pie eating contest.
6: The mayor will be reading a Old Home Day proclamation. There'll be some special menu offerings.
2: Are they bringing back specials. Peter White chicken tenders?
0: Better.
6: I don't know. No. It could be. It could be.
2: We'll wait.
6: Never know. Yeah. Yeah. So it's designed to, you know, I think I want to say the Levitt Amp concert series has been catching on a little bit, like
2: each
6: it's
2: week.
6: Been a gradual. It's been a gradual situation where, and I think this is true with everything. It's unless it's fish or something like that, PH fish, not FISH fish. Unless it's a band like that that's coming to town and everybody knows months in advance and there's all of that. Mm. It's really hard to stir up a crowd for a one-off. You know, you got the car show, you got the taco tour, you got things that happen annually that people look forward to because they're established. This concert series is new, and I think people are starting to get the hang of how cool it is to go down there, stroll around, meet your friends, maybe go out to dinner or get something from a food truck and then hunker down for the main attraction. And in this case, this Thursday, we have a lot of other options. People are kind of jumping on the bandwagon downtown. So just do it. Like, don't hesitate. Just say, let's just go downtown and see what happens. Just find our fun. Like, don't think, overthink it. You know, that's my advice.
1: All right. Absolutely. Good advice.
6: Yeah. People just hesitate for some reason to participate at times. And I'm not sure why. It's like, oh yeah, I was going to go, but then I got busy and I just forgot to go. And just do it.
1: Just do it, man.
2: Well, okay.
6: Yeah. Are you going to be there, Peter?
2: Which one? Which thing, Carol?
6: Anything. Have you picked one yet? Are you going to be at the music fest, or are you going to go stop at Diz's and see what she's calling the chicken tenders this week, or what?
2: Well, no. I don't know what I'm doing. I know. Is this Thursday?
6: Mm-hmm. Tomorrow.
2: All right. Yeah, I know I do. I know I'll be at Season Tickets.
6: Oh, what's happening there?
2: Oh, you know, the...
1: It's Thursday.
2: It's Thursday.
0: Mini golf after party?
2: Thursday.
1: The Thursday crew will be there.
2: But,
6: Gotcha.
2: Well, we've been doing stuff. We've been mini golfing and...
6: oh, that's sweet.
2: And we
6: went bowling.
2: I don't think we have anything planned this week though.
0: So we're going mini golfing.
2: All right. Where are we going?
0: So we're going to Mel's this week.
2: Oh, okay.
1: That's far from season tickets.
2: Maybe we should just do.
0: We could always go do the other course at Chuckster's.
2: That's what I'm saying. I think that's the one we should do.
0: I'll bring my own ball.
2: Okay, good. That's what we're doing.
0: Yep.
2: No, right, Carol? Yes, that's what we're doing. Well, I mean, we do it, you know, this is in the mid-afternoon. You know what I mean? Like, usually around 1 o'clock on a Thursday.
6: I hear you.
0: And it's fun.
2: But I did. I've been out. I wore my pineapple shirt to the very first concert.
6: Yeah, that's cool.
2: Yeah, you know, my pineapple, the controversial one.
6: Yes. Yes, I do. I recall. Did you sell that on eBay yet?
2: No, I'm keeping it.
6: Oh, okay.
2: Oh,
6: you ever going to wear it again?
2: I wore it here on Hawaiian Shirt Friday not too long ago.
6: Okay.
2: Yeah.
6: Cool. But you did, you're never going to wear it again, right?
2: I might.
6: Okay.
2: So, that WMNH article from Nate got some traction yesterday.
6: Yeah, it's getting some wings. People are, that's what I mean. It takes people a little while for everything. It takes time to get used to doing something regularly. It takes time to for articles to circulate or for people to finally see them or understand what's happening. You know, it's got to drum up some enthusiasm. It all takes time. Gotta be patient sometimes with it. And I still think you could, you know, make an appearance tomorrow and maybe just have a beer at Liz's and say, hey, congratulations on Old Home Day, Judy.
2: I love that community. Judy. I do love that Judy.
6: It wouldn't hurt.
2: So you're saying do it for Judy.
6: Happy hour starts there at like 2, I think.
2: Hey, I've been known to go over there and toss one back before. Yeah, I did that last. That was the Pineapple Day shirt.
6: Yeah.
2: I went in by myself to Diz's and made an appearance. And you know who I didn't see, Carol? You.
6: Me?
0: Ah.
2: That's right.
6: I'm usually there Wednesday. I don't know what day you went, but.
2: It was a Thursday.
6: Yeah, well, I'm not always there on Thursday, Peter.
2: Yeah, it's only, you all disappointed me.
6: Mm.
2: You know, I was down there, and then Ed Murphy had to tell me my upside down pineapples meant, you know.
6: Maybe he's just pulling your leg. I know you probably fact checked it, but.
2: Oh no, he wasn't pulling my leg. No, he was actually.
6: Oh no!
2: It was a friendly warning.
6: Yeah, probably that was wise.
2: Yeah.
6: Although you know, it shouldn't have changed your behavior.
2: Oh no, it didn't. Because I told you, I tossed one back at Diz's.
6: Mm-hmm.
2: I think I had a delicious.
0: Is this where the party is?
2: A vodka lemonade, yes. Okay, maybe you'll see me, Carol.
6: Mm-hmm.
2: Maybe. You know, if there's anything going on the west side, there seems to be a lot of action heading over the bridge here. Oh, never mind.
6: Right now?
2: Never mind. Now it's going north. Never mind. The north side.
6: Oh.
2: Anyone know what's going on the north side? you know, today's National Potato Day.
6: Oh, I'm all out of potatoes. I usually have them.
2: Well, Carol, I'm going to tell you.
6: What?
2: Why don't you go
6: down? I made a lot of potato salad this summer. So.
2: Okay, well, why don't you? I'm going to give you some advice here. Good. This is me shoveling out advice today.
6: Yeah, thank you.
2: So why don't you go down the road from your house to the Massabesic traffic circle?
6: Oh, yeah, I know. I see where you're going.
2: And get those are fresh, delicious potatoes.
6: Fresh grown, delicious potatoes. Okay, yeah. I will. Yeah, I will.
2: Is Wednesday the day they're closed, though?
1: Yeah.
2: Don't go today, Carol.
1: They're closed on Wednesdays.
2: Don't go today.
6: That's
2: go tomorrow.
6: Your advice.
1: Yeah.
6: Wednesday seems like a strange day to be closed.
2: Well, because they're open Saturday and Sunday. I'm going to tell you, I'd get some corn, try the potatoes. They have everything.
6: Now, here's a question for you.
2: All right. I'll see what I can do, if I can answer it for you.
6: It's not that kind of question. It might be more rhetorical, but, you know, we've had a farmer's market in the downtown for quite a while. Like, over the years, we've tried it. It's not always succeeded, and it's not always failed.
2: Right.
6: But it's yet again, this summer we tried and failed. Like, we tried to have one down at Arms Park, and it sputtered and it's gone. But if this one at Massabesic Circle is apparently a hit, it's there and it's consistent and people go and you can find good stuff. Like, why don't we just
2: it's
6: focus
2: a famous
6: on
2: Hooks
6: that
2: it. It's like a satellite. They basically wheel in the card from Hooks It. The farm is in, it's La Valley Farm.
6: Okay, but there it is in Manchester, but it is located in Manchester, right? Because farmers that come to farmers markets from all over the place. You don't have a proliferation of Manchester farms anymore.
2: I know, but I think they have to have permission to be there from the owners of that particular property. I would assume, because they used to be on the other side of the circle across from like Mojo's, they would have a little cart, but now their cart is big, it is busy, and I don't know, everything I've had is great.
0: Every location is slammed that they have.
2: Yeah.
1: Yeah, I mean, people know about it now. Right. I think the problem with the farmer's market this time was it was kind of hidden down at Arms Park and like not that accessible to people. I think you need to have something like that in the Elm Street area. You know, they tried it.
6: Like high visibility.
1: Yeah, more visibility. Yeah, there wasn't that much visibility. When I went down, there was a lot of different tents, and like each tent was selling one person might be selling honey,
2: right?
1: And another person might have like jellies or jams, or another one might have, you know,
2: all that stuff sounds good though.
1: Yeah. Yeah, but I mean, it's like...
0: You like a good jelly and jam.
1: Yeah. So, you know, I don't know. I don't know what the answer is to that. I know In-Town tried it for a long time. They tried a couple different locations. They were at Victory Park, and then they were at Stanton Park for a little while.
2: Right.
1: And so I don't know. I don't know what the...
2: Because Concord has a pretty successful one.
1: Yeah,
2: they're a smaller town.
1: They shut down the street, right? They shut down the road.
2: One street, one of the sides.
1: Maybe,
2: but it's right there, and it's a pretty big one. But again, it's like that where you have one guy selling honey, one guy coming down.
1: Right? So, maybe if they did it in conjunction with the, that Final Fridays, Carol, like where you guys are, where
6: did
1: the grandmas
6: it like once
1: are,
6: a month or something.
1: Yeah, maybe. Yeah. You know, I don't know. Maybe it's, I don't know what the logistics are like. Tough to find the vendors or, you know, I don't know.
6: Well, that is probably, you know, because I think if you're a farmer in New Hampshire at the moment, like you're going to seek out farmers markets on different days. So you can like each day you have some place to go to sell. Right.
1: Yeah,
6: so it has to be kind of consistent. And if, you know, if there's like a booming farmers market in Bedford or something on a Friday, then they're not going to come for one day farmers market in Manchester, but.
1: Yeah.
2: I don't know.
6: Yeah. I don't know either. But anyway, thanks for the tip. I will check it out tomorrow.
1: Good stuff.
6: On my way
1: there.
6: To Old Home Day.
1: Definitely good stuff up there. I went to my question farm. I went out to Litchfield last weekend to get corn. Oh my God. That corn was really good.
2: Really?
1: I mean, La Valley's is good too.
2: Yeah.
1: But, you know, just for a change.
2: Oh, I know.
1: I went out there. Corn. Yeah. Good stuff. Good stuff. Yeah.
2: Hmm. All right.
6: Well, that's good. So yeah, that's kind of what's happening. It's kind of quiet. You know, we're in that part of summer where people are either going away for their last vacation or getting ready for school to start or just getting, you know, geared up for whatever's next. It's like a little bit of a
2: transition.
6: What would you call it?
2: Transition.
6: Yeah, I think it is.
2: It all happens. You know what's going to be happening. We're not there yet, though.
0: Still summer.
2: Well, it's still, we know summer goes way into. But I mean, things are going to change in the next couple of weeks.
6: Indeed. Indeed, they will.
2: As we enter the month of September and then everyone goes back to school, Does school start? Does school start in August now?
6: I think it depends.
2: Not Manchester. They're always after Labor Day, right?
0: Yeah.
2: Are they?
0: But
1: it's in September for sure. The first day.
2: Yeah. Oh yeah, 100%.
1: Yeah.
2: Okay.
0: Let's find out.
2: All right, Matt's going to find out when the first day of school is for students here in Manchester.
1: I'm going to go September. Ooh. I don't know.
2: Okay, second. Let me look.
1: I'm looking at my calendar.
6: Don't get a game.
2: Don't say it, Matt. I want to. Yes, I want to guess too. All right, I'm going to go with. I'm going to go. When is Labor Day?
1: The 31st, I think, isn't it?
2: Is it?
6: It's always in September.
1: You're right.
2: So let's see. Okay, I'm gonna.
6: It's usually like the first Tuesday in September, whenever that is, I think.
2: Yeah, so September 8th.
1: Labor Day is the 7th of September.
2: Yes,
1: yeah, so I think they're going back before Labor Day this year.
2: They must be.
6: Oh, Monday. First Monday.
2: They're going back on this. They're going back on.
6: So it's late.
2: What are we going to say? What are your guesses?
1: I said the 2nd. September 2nd.
2: That's a good one. I'm going to, is that a Wednesday?
1: Yeah.
2: I like you. I like that. I'm going to go with the 2nd.
1: Matt already has the answer?
0: Yep.
2: And Carol, do you have an answer?
6: Gosh.
1: Is this part of trivia?
6: When is you're saying Labor Day is late this year?
2: That's right. It's a little late.
6: I'm going to say September. What day? So.
2: We said September 2nd.
6: Okay. I'm going to say September 3rd.
2: September 3rd.
6: Mm-hmm.
2: All right, Matt.
6: It's just to be different.
2: Matt, what do we have?
0: September 3rd.
2: It is September 3rd. Scott Robinson was right. That's a Thursday?
0: It is, Peter.
2: What a great day to start school on. A Thursday.
6: That's so weird.
0: No, it kind of makes sense if you think about it, because you get them to start on a Thursday.
2: Well, you go 2 days and then
0: you kind of get
2: that weekend off.
0: And, yeah, but you get your class schedule, you figure all that out, where you're going, all that stuff, get a couple of days to kind of re-assimilate
6: and then they have
0: school
6: off.
0: Life.
6: On Monday for Labor Day the following week, right?
0: Yeah, so it like eases them back into it.
2: Yeah, you got a 3-day weekend.
0: Mm-hmm. Yeah, I think it's a great idea.
6: Don't get used to it, kids. Yeah.
2: Well, Oh yeah, we got to get our boards ready for
0: the big game.
2: I think it's just us four today, right? Playing.
1: Looks all right, way.
2: I'm ready. I don't know. I'm a little nervous. Buzz is now. What is the score now? What are the scores?
0: Buzz is winning.
2: Well, yeah, but what is the?
0: Well, Peter, you have 9. Buzz has hit lucky 13.
1: Wait! I had 13 last week and I won.
0: You had 13 after you won.
1: No.
0: Yes.
2: I think I have more too.
1: Rewind.
2: No. I have 10.
1: Rewind the tape.
0: Go ahead.
1: You said I had lucky 13 last week before.
0: No, it was after the game.
1: No.
0: Because I never.
1: Wrong.
0: No. I'm not
1: I'm
0: wrong.
1: I'm just kidding, Matt. I don't know.
0: Oh, my God.
1: I don't know. So I have 13.
0: You're
1: going
0: to meet a bully after the show.
2: You don't have a.
1: I have 13 now?
0: Yes.
1: Okay. So I'm going to lose today. That means that's unlucky.
0: No, that's lucky.
1: It is?
0: Dude, I have a 13 tattooed on my neck because it's so lucky.
1: Oh, you're a backwards guy.
0: No, it's really always been my lucky number.
1: Okay, that's good. Huh? I like lucky numbers.
0: Yep, 13.
1: I'm going to play that today on Keno.
0: It comes up all the time.
2: What are you going to play on Keno?
1: 13 so far.
2: It does. Okay. All right, well, here you go. That's a great segue into...
1: Uh-oh.
2: I'm going to take a little break. We're going to come back, and Matt's going to read some mail from our friend Lillian. And then we have Bill Cini's trivia. We'll be right back.
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4: 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Good morning, Manchester.
2: All right. Yes, it is a good morning, Manchester. Yes. All right. Matt, let's before we get to Bill Cini, go ahead with the mail we got from our friend Lillian. And it just so happens it has to do with the number 13.
0: It does. Buzz.
1: All right. I'm definitely playing.
2: Let's make it quick because Bill Cini's hanging
0: here. This
2: is
0: 13. 13 is Buzz's lucky number. It sent the other players under. The latest word out on the street is that the Buzz Man can't be beat. They don't know Robideau and White, and now their scores have been real tight. Cini's trivia made Carol queen, till Peter ran ahead with steam.
2: Am I ahead of Carol?
0: You were.
2: Oh, I'm not anymore, though.
0: Each one can be champ, you know. Let's not forget about Juno. Just because he's the youngest doesn't mean he is the dumbest.
2: How many wins do you have this year, Matt?
0: Plead the fifth.
2: Okay. All right. Well, we have Bill Cini here this morning.
0: Oh, she wanted to thank you, though, real quick.
2: Oh, okay. Go ahead.
0: And, you know, always all in fun, Lillian. And then it says, no, thanks, Peter. I thank all of you for giving the material to do what I love best, writing.
2: Yeah.
0: Thanks again.
2: Well, thank you. Keep him coming, yeah. Lillian. Right. All right. Well, we have Bill Cini here. You know, you might have been at Shoppers last night. How's it going, Bill?
8: I was at Shoppers last night, but we didn't have any poems that good.
2: No, we get them quite a bit. We love them.
8: That warms the heart. That's really sweet.
2: It is. It really is. When you get mentioned in one of Lillian's poems, I mean, it's a rite of passage.
0: Better than having paparazzi shoot photos.
2: That's right. All right. So, how was trivia last night, my friend?
8: And very surprisingly, we went to trivia last night, only had three teams. Talk about a light night.
2: Yeah.
8: But they all came to play, and it was a really close game. And in the final round, the team that was in last place pulled out some magic, and they managed a tie in the final round. So it went to overtime, my favorite. And they actually pulled off the overtime upset winner. They went from last place to first place right when it mattered. It was a really good game.
2: Oh, nice. All right. Well, listen, today's contestants on the Bill Cini's trivia here on the morning show is Carol Robideau from Manchester Inklink. You may have heard of her by now. Let's see. We have Matt here from the morning show. Good morning.
0: Good morning, everyone.
2: And, okay. And of course, Buzz is here.
1: Hello.
2: And myself. Good morning. All right. So that's who we got going on today. It seems Buzz has taken over this trivia thing.
1: Studying goes a long way.
0: It goes to show that looks can be deceiving.
2: Let's see what we can do.
1: For sure.
2: Let me hit the.
1: That is true, Matt.
2: Let me hit the intro.
9: Ladies and gentlemen, boys and girls, children of all ages, get ready to be amazed.
2: Yeah.
9: Put your hands together and make some noise. It's showtime.
2: Bobby. All right. Let's go. What do we... All right, what do we have for, what do we have? We're going to get right into the first question, yes, Bill?
8: Sounds good. To get us started.
2: Carol, are you ready?
8: Culture.
2: Oh, boy.
8: Just to get us started, name the NBA team that was recently sold, and it makes just 1 year since the last time it was sold. Name the NBA team that has been bought and sold twice within the last year.
2: All right. right, I am locked in with my answer. All right, how was everybody feeling? Carol, how are you feeling about this?
6: Not well.
2: Okay, well, I'm sorry. I don't mean to make you feel like that.
6: No, it's okay. I wouldn't say it's pop culture. I would say it's sports more, but I get it.
2: Okay, all right, Carol. Well, send it to the complaint department, and
6: sports happens. I understand.
2: Everyone else is locked in?
0: Oh, yeah, I got this.
2: All right, Buzz, you're locked in?
1: Yes.
0: A bunch just showed me. Sweet. I was right.
2: All right, don't no fooling around, Matt, or you'll be disqualified. Let's go. let's go to Carol. What did you say?
6: I said the Raptors.
2: The Raptors. Okay.
6: Yeah.
2: That's all right. That's a good guess, Carol. Let's go over to let's go over to our friend Matt here.
0: You know, I wanted to get tropical, so I went with the tropics.
2: The tropics.
1: Oh, that's a good movie, though.
2: Yes. The tropics.
1: That's one of my favorite Will Ferrell movies.
2: All right. Let's go over to Coach Buzz.
1: The Lakers.
2: The Lakers.
1: Yes.
0: Fast break makers.
2: I wrote the L.A. Lakers, everybody. The L.A. Lakers.
1: Yes, you did.
2: La Lakers. All right, let's go to Bill Cini.
10: The correct answer was said. The correct answer, it's the Lakers of Los Angeles.
2: All right. All right, that's a point for Buzz and myself. Let's go over to question number two with Bill Cini.
10: All right, next one up. What's the name of the man who just pled guilty to shooting a healthcare CEO?
2: Okay.
10: What's the name of the man who just pled guilty in the shooting of a healthcare CEO?
2: What's his name?
1: I know this.
2: We do know this.
0: I'm locked.
2: You, all right. All right. Locked in.
0: How are we doing, Einstein?
1: I think I got the last name. Oh, yeah. Oh, yeah. No first name.
2: All right. Let's go to the, Carol, what did you say?
6: It's a Luigi. It's Luigi Mangione or Mangione. I don't know how to say it, but.
2: Oh, okay. All right.
6: It depends on how Italian you're being.
2: Matt, what did you say?
0: I believe it is Louis Mangione.
2: Louis. Louis Mangione.
6: It's Luigi.
2: All right. What did you say?
1: I said Mangione.
2: All right. I said Mangione also.
1: I don't have Louis, though.
2: I just have the last name. Who is Mangione? But I'm sure that's fine.
6: It could be Chuck Mangione.
2: Yes, it could be. That's his.
1: I think
2: uncle,
1: that's how I got it.
2: Uncle Chuck. Let's go to Bill Cini with the answer.
10: It indeed is not Mario, but Luigi Mangione.
2: All right. So Buzz and I are okay with Mangione.
10: Oh yeah.
2: Okay, thank you. I don't know.
0: So do I get it? I get the first name wrong.
1: You said Mangione, though.
0: Yeah. I don't know. I don't think that's...
6: Maybe that's his nickname.
0: Personally, you know, I think I got it wrong.
2: Okay, Matt.
6: Like Louis is part of Luigi. Can't have Luigi.
0: Yeah, I'm not taking the point
6: Louis
0: for that, because if I wouldn't have wrote the full name, I could take it, but I had the first name wrong. So to me, that's not a fair point.
2: I'm taking the point. Are you Buzz?
0: Yeah. Go ahead.
1: Well,
0: no,
1: we said the last name.
0: Saying for me, I don't think I deserve it. I earned it.
2: You're very kind, Matt. Let's Matt. Okay, let's go to our All right, so Carol, you got that too? So Carol has one, Matt has zero, Buzz has two, I have two. Let's go to question number three.
10: All right, next one up. I like that. What's the name of the Star Wars actor who recently has been selected to be Mr. Sinister Wars actor who recently has been selected to be Mr. Sinister in the upcoming X-Men movies?

0: about this one.
1: Really? I don't feel that good about it.
0: I feel very good about it.
1: I don't feel as good as you about it. You know the answer here? You know this answer?
0: I do.
1: Wow. Hope I got it right.
0: This is more pop culture to me than the other question.
1: All right. Let's go to... All right, let's go to Carol. Everyone's locked in. Carol, what did you say?
0: The sinister Adam Driver. Very sinister.
1: Adam Driver. Adam Driver. Okay, let's go over to Matt as he just wrote something.
2: John Wayne Holmes.
1: John Wayne Holmes. All right. Let's go
3: over. Yeah, I'm going to get this one right. Yoda.
1: Yoda. I went with...
3: I have no idea.
1: I was going to go with C-3PO. But instead, I went with Mark Hamill of Luke Skywalker fame.
3: Oh, at least you got someone.
2: Yeah.
1: All right. Yeah. What do we have, Bill?
4: Well, good news, I would say. At least one person got it. The correct answer is Adam Driver.
1: Oh, all right, Carol.
3: I have no idea who that is.
1: Big shot Carol's tied up with us now at 2 points. Way to go, Carol.
2: I really thought I got that
0: just
2: one.
0: Call me Mrs. Sinister.
1: Yes.
0: Yes.
1: All right. Well, good luck.
3: Nerd.
2: That was the least sinister voice I've ever heard.
0: Well, I tried.
2: Bobby, no, you did a good job.
0: It's okay.
3: Bobby.
1: All right. Let's go to the next question.
4: All right, next question that I've got for you. A little bit of football action, college football. Who's ranked number one in the first official poll of the preseason?
1: Oh, come on.
0: Oh, brother. Seriously?
3: Well, hey, this is followed up by a Star Wars question, so don't complain.
1: No way.
0: I was complaining a little bit. Yeah, you're right.
1: Bobby.
3: Come on, Matt. You got this.
1: number
3: one team. The number one team.
1: Yeah.
3: Number one ranked.
1: Okay. I'm ready. I'm locked in.
2: I got this.
1: Carol, what do you say?
0: Because I can't say UNH because I don't think they play football in those ranks. I'm going to say Penn State because that's my home state.
1: All right. All right. What do you say, Matt?
2: University of Yuma.
1: All right. Baz, what did you say?
3: Ohio State, coached by Manchester's own, Ryan Day.
1: Ohio State. I just said Texas.
3: Oh.
1: That's right. Deep in the heart of Texas. If you're ever down in Texas, look me up.
2: Oh, I like how you made the Texas like a Longhorn.
3: Yeah, there you
2: the
3: go.
2: Big
1: yes,
2: T.
1: Thank you. Yes.
2: He's the big T.
1: Yeah, well, it's Texas. Big. All right. What is the answer?
4: Well, I won't dock you any points. I don't think, did you say the Ohio State?
1: All right.
3: I don't like to say the Ohio State.
1: All right. Boz Goat moves in the lead with 3 points as we all stay at 2.
2: Closet nerd.
1: All right. Let's go to the next question.
4: I like these questions. They're pretty good. I have to try to say so myself. Known for a famous surgery that bears his name, what former Major League Baseballer recently passed away at the age of 83?
3: Super locked.
2: Wait, famous surgery?
0: I'm super locked, too.
3: Yeah. A surgery.
4: Yes, known for the famous surgery that bears his name, named the famous Major League Baseballer that recently passed away.
1: I'm locked in.
0: I'm locked in.
1: All right. We're all locked in, Matt. All right.
2: Oh, I even spelled it wrong. Good.
1: All right. Let's go to Carol. What do you say?
0: Tommy John surgery. Tommy John.
1: Tommy John surgery. Tommy John. That's your answer. Let's go to
0: all that Tommy.
2: All I know about sports fans and medicine.

0: medical is Lou Gehrig.
1: Lou Gehrig, yes. Okay, yes.
2: That is the disease, though, man. Yeah. He died a long time ago.
1: Right.
2: Tommy John.
1: All right. I also went with Tommy John. Tommy John.
2: Matt thinks that's underwear.
1: Let's go there. Tommy John, Long Johns. Yes. Let's go to Bill. What's the answer?
3: Well, you got it. It's a funny bone, Tommy John. Correct answer.
1: All right.
0: Buzz is on the verge of a perfect game. Let's ruin it.
1: Okay.
2: Ruin it.
1: Carol, 13, you go 13, to 3.
2: Lucky number, Matt.
1: Buzz goes to 4. I go to 3. This potentially could be another win for the big Buzz.
0: No right. Pun intended.
1: Yes. All right. Let's go to what could be the game-winning question.
3: All right, and just to switch things up, we're switching categories from pop culture and current events over to the umbrella category, the catch-all, general knowledge.
1: Oh, okay, this is where we'll get them.
2: Can't study for that, can
0: going
2: you?
0: Down.
1: All right, good luck, Carol.
3: All right, here's your question. It was first invented as a martial art. It's now sort of a slow flow exercise nicknamed meditation in motion. What was first developed as a martial art and now is mostly a slow flow exercise nicknamed meditation in motion?
4: I'm locked. I think it's too easy.
1: You're too easy, Carol.
4: Just
2: Carol's doing
4: opinion.
2: A lot of complaining today.
4: I know, but I don't mean to. It's a great question. I just think it's too easy.
1: All right. Well, I'm locked in. I locked myself.
0: I also locked myself in.
2: Yes.
4: I've locked myself in as well, folks.
1: All right, what did you say, Carol?
4: I said Tai Chi.
1: You said Tai Chi. I almost said Tai Chi. I didn't, though. What did you say, Matt?
0: I also said Tai Chi.
1: Ah, son of a gun, I should have said Tai Chi.
2: It was between yoga and Tai Chi. I went with Tai Chi.
1: I went with stupid yoga.
2: I almost did yoga.
1: I went with yoga. Oh, great. Somebody won
4: it
1: this.
4: It is yoga. Why don't we see?
1: Well,
4: what's
1: why? Yeah. Well, I feel like a dummy now. All right, let's go to Bill Cini. He's the only one that can let us off the hook here.
3: Wait and see what the answer is. The correct answer is Tai Chi.
2: Whoa, I got lucky. I almost put yoga, Peter. I was right there.
1: I even wrote yoga fancy.
2: I erased it.
1: I even wrote it fancy.
2: Yes,
1: I used two colors, some dots. Some lines.
2: That was my first thought, man.
1: And I don't think yoga is stupid. I think it's good. Yoga.
2: Yeah.
1: Yoga.
2: I should be doing that. Stretch out a little bit.
0: Yeah. No, no.
2: Why not?
1: Yeah, I'll go to yoga with you.
2: Why not, Matt?
0: You guys going to do hot yoga?
1: No, we don't have to do it. Just do regular, easy
2: dog
1: going
2: or whatever
1: yoga.
2: It is? I don't know.
1: Bill, you've done yoga before, right?
4: I have.
3: Yeah. I do yoga.
1: Yeah, see, Bill does yoga. Look at him.
2: Yeah. Flexible.
1: Yeah.
2: Which I'm not right now.
1: All right.
3: I'm all about getting into the flow state, you know. I think yoga can help with that. Big crow pose.
0: Trying to find my zen.
1: Yeah, you can laugh all you want, Matt. Buzz wins. Great win. Bill Cini is going to be at the Backyard Brewery tonight, I believe.
3: You know it. Backyard Brewery tonight. Trivia starts at 6 p.m.
1: All right, make a reservation, and that's wise, you always say?
3: I do recommend a reservation. They can be made online or over the telephone. And if you're not making it to trivia tonight, there's another trivia Thursday night at 603 Brewery. It's a themed trivia. The category is the 2010s.
1: Ooh. Well, that's not too long. It doesn't seem like that long ago, but it is. I like
3: right?
1: that.
3: It was long enough ago to be perfect fodder for a trivia night.
1: Yeah, absolutely. All right. Well, I recommend it to everybody. You can check out Bill Cini's Trivia. It's all over Facebook. It's on Insta. All that good stuff, correct?
3: I agree. Yes, please do check us out on Instagram, Trivia Night with Bill Cini.
1: All right. Thank you, Bill. We'll do it again next week.
3: It sounds like a date and a plan. Thank you very much. Have a great rest of the week, and I'll see you on the radio next week.
1: All right. Happy hump day. All right. Oh, Carol, man, we just can't win these days.
4: No, I know. Everything's changed.
0: You got a point.
1: I mean, wow.
0: Yep. Got a point.
1: I mean,
2: we got some competition now.
1: I think that things change all the time with Matt, though.
2: Yeah.
1: You know? What is it this week, Buzz? We'll see if it matches up next week.
2: What is it, 14 now?
0: Yep.
2: Am I 14. Stuck, or am I still on 13? All right, so that's my other number, 14. So 13, 14. I need one more number, Matt. Tell me after.
1: One more number.
0: It's easy.
2: Okay. Carol, tell me after.
1: Carol, what do you got going on today? Are you going to be making an appearance anywhere?
4: I will be. This afternoon, I'll be heading down to Nashua. They're having their big back-to-school event today at Holman Stadium. They invite kids to come, and they fill the stadium with, all the school supplies, and teachers are there, and they can say hi to their teachers and their principals and all that stuff. So it's a big back-to-school extravaganza.
1: No, that's nice.
0: That's cool.
4: Yeah.
1: I like that.
4: Yeah, it's similar to Celebrate Ed, but the focus is on the school supplies and the meeting of the teachers.
1: Can't believe we're going back to school already.
4: I know. Here we are, right?
0: So it's kind of like Celebrate Ed, but not as cool.
1: Right.
2: Yeah.
4: Exactly.
2: Well, it's Nashua,
1: right?
0: Right. I mean, they tried.
1: Right.
4: Yeah. So maybe I'll see you guys. I'll be around. I'll be downtown before that.
1: All right. Yeah. Likely. You'll be around. We need
4: you. Yeah, because it doesn't start until like 5.
1: I can always text you anyway if I'm around.
4: That's right.
1: That's right. If I need you, I can just text you anytime.
4: Anytime. Absolutely.
1: That's very nice. Thank you, Carol, for that.
4: Oh no, you're welcome. You know it's true.
1: Yeah, that's a screensaver of Joe's kids.
0: I don't have the remote.
1: All right.
4: I don't know what you're talking
1: about. We're watching Joe Lahr's family on vacation in the background. So
4: very nice. I haven't seen Joe in a minute.
1: Yeah.
4: I haven't seen him anymore.
1: He's out back in the back office here.
0: doing important things.
1: Yeah, it's like a cave. It's like a cave back there.
4: Mm-hmm.
1: He's excited. He just got AC though, because it's been a hot summer back here.
4: Oh, yeah.
1: Yeah.
4: Maybe it'll make its way out there.
1: Remember how hot it was in here last Friday, Carol?
4: Oh yeah, it was stinking hot.
1: Yeah, not anymore.
0: Not anymore.
4: Okay, good.
1: Not anymore.
4: I'll bring a sweater Friday.
1: You might need one. Who's on? June's back this week, right?
4: Yeah, June's back. We're gonna talk about the blood drive. The singers.
1: Oh, I like drive. The. Oh, okay. Yeah.
4: Yeah. Yeah. Yeah.
1: That's coming up. We used to broadcast live down there.
4: Yeah, we did. That was fun.
1: Yeah. Oh, we're getting a call, Carol.
4: Okay.
1: Good morning. You're on the air this morning.
5: Yeah, just to let you know, I'm on the case.
1: Aha. Thank you. Have you found my radio yet?
5: Yeah, the information was emailed over to me, and I, in the reports that I read, I could narrow it down to 5 kids. there was a gang on Laurel Street in Manchester, right around Laurel Lincoln area, that apparently after they stole the boombox, they went over to Lincoln Fruit and sold it for $2.75 so they can play pinball at Rita's on the corner of Laurel and Lincoln.
1: Now, did they all have bamboo canes? Did I tell you that? Because they had bamboo canes also.
5: Not when they sold it. They sold it inside the store to some older kids. They got $2.75.
1: The radio was worth much more than that.
5: The leader of the gang got 75 cents, and the other 4 got 50 cents each, and they played pinball. But the good news is the four kids became confidential informants against the leader. And as of right now, we only got the initials TB.
2: TB, yeah? Oh, thank God it wasn't me.
1: All right. That sounds...
2: I might have bought it if it was that way.
1: No, he wouldn't. He wouldn't. No, he wouldn't. No.
2: Well, I'm talking about the guy that purchased
1: these kids.
2: It.
1: I mean, were from out of town.
2: I most
1: these
2: likely
1: kids were from out of town. These
2: 1983, you said?
5: No, it wasn't the guy that purchased it. The leader of the gang was named TB.
1: Oh, okay. Must have been from Boston or something.
5: The guy that purchased it. Apparently, the police ran into him. They were sitting on Lincoln School steps blasting it, and they made a deal with them. They said, you can keep the boombox if you keep the volume down.
1: Were they listening to Bringing on the Heartbreak by Def Leppard?
5: No, they would have taken it from him if that was the case.
1: Oh, okay. Yeah, because that's what I was listening to when it got stolen.
0: No, they were listening to Breaking the Law, Breaking the Law.
2: See, I told you.
5: If you know anyone with the initials TB that lived in the area of Laurel Street around Lincoln Schoolyard,
1: all right, yeah,
5: we're getting closer.
1: All right, well, listen, thank you so much for offering. Thank you your services, and you didn't have to do that.
5: All right, buddy. Have a great day. Have a great weekend if I don't talk to you.
1: All right. Thank you, Alderman Bill Berry. Thank you so much.
2: I was most likely on those stairs at that time.
1: It wasn't.
2: At Lincoln Schoolyard, I'm talking.
1: It wasn't Manchester Kids. Don't think so.
2: That was a spot. That was quite the spot back in the day.
1: All right.
2: One basketball hoop.
1: Don't forget to do the Humpty Dance today somewhere. Put it in your life on this hump day. And we will be back tomorrow, hopefully, with the artist. We'll let Glenn.
2: Yeah.
1: We'll let Glenn the artist, or whatever he's calling himself these days. But, all right. Matt, thank you.
0: Thank you.
1: Buzz, thank you as always.
2: Yeah.
1: All right, have a great hump day, everybody. Enjoy.

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2: We're back from the break. Matt Connerton Unleashed.

0: That is called Round We Go. The band is White Ash. Oh, what a cool sound. I really, really like that a lot. And they are our second guest in a row today on the show, by the way, from Liverpool. But let's get the guys on. Let's see who we have with us via Microsoft Teams. Hello, can you hear me?
1: Hello.
0: Oh, there we go. I got nervous there for a second. Hey, so who do we have on the line with us from the band?
1: You've got four out of five at the minute.
0: Four of them.
1: You've got.
0: Go ahead. Go ahead.
1: Yeah.
0: Yep. Go ahead.
2: I'm Adam. Play the keys and in Wise Ash.
3: I'm Sophie. I'm the drummer.
4: I'm Chris. I'm the bassist.
1: I'm Ethan. I play the guitar and write the songs. Sing.
0: All right. Very good. Who are we missing?
1: Deacon, who is our lead guitarist. He's just currently laying floorboards.
0: I gotcha.
1: So we couldn't be.
0: Working for a living. I get it. Well, welcome to the show. It's great to have you here. I love that song Round We Go. Like I said, it's just got such a cool vibe to it. And tell us about White Ash. Have you been around for a long time? I mean you're a relatively young band, correct?
4: Yeah, that's it. It's only been 2023 since we started.
1: Yeah, the end of 2023 it was. So I think that's roughly 2.5 years, isn't it?
4: Yeah, something like that.
0: Oh, so pretty new.
1: Yeah, and we've never, like, for the first year or so, we just sort of floated about the local scene, got our sound together, and then slowly now we're starting to trickle tracks out to people.
4: Yeah.
0: What has it been like for you in terms of, you know, getting your sound together, as you put it? Because you've got such a, like I said, I hate to keep using the same word, cool, but it's just got such a cool vibe, especially that song Round We Go. And we're going to play another song of yours at the end of our conversation. We're going to play Blue Skies, which is also a great song. But, I mean, did the sound of White Ash come together quickly for you? Or what was it something that took time for y'all to kind of gel? Or what was that like?
2: We had to go with, like, loads of different sounds, to be honest. We gelled quite easily, but we were just trying to see how many different, you know, styles we could go through and which one we liked and that.
0: Yeah. And I would imagine with five of you in the band, there's a heavy confluence of influences, right? I mean, you know, there must be, obviously, five people, everybody has different backgrounds. I'm sure you all kind of bring something different to the table in terms of the sound that becomes White Ash when you all play together.
1: Absolutely. Absolutely, because like the likes of Chris, our bassist, he loves a lot of funk, he loves a lot of music like that, and everyone's got their own different musical taste, so it all blends in. I think you can tell that through Round We Go, especially. It's like there's a lot of mixtures of genres through into the one track. It's not just the one.
0: Mm-hmm.
1: And that is why primarily on the early stages we didn't want to sort of genre lock ourselves and bring music out too early. Because we wanted to make sure what we were going to bring to the masses and to the people was good enough, and was something we would be happy to listen to ourselves.
0: Right, absolutely. Tell me about being from Liverpool. By the way, so you're the second artist on the show we've had today. You're the second guest that we've had from Liverpool. And I was talking with Dave Jackson from The Room. He was on during the first hour, and we talked about how, you know, what is that like? I was asking him what it's like, because Liverpool obviously has a very, you know, it looms large in terms of the artists, you know, obviously the Beatles and everyone else who came from Liverpool. I mean, what is that like? Is it hard to stand out in Liverpool?
4: I think
2: there's a lot of competition. Like, there's like, because we're quite a small city as well.
0: Okay.
2: And like, obviously, there's loads of, like, a lot of musical people from here, like, so there is loads of other bands and stuff like that that go down the city, like.
4: You get a lot of university students here as well.
2: Mm-hmm. Yeah.
4: So you get, like, the sound of other places in England as well, instead of just that sound over here, that Liverpool sound. So there's just all kinds going on.
1: To be honest with you, we've found it quite surprising how much feedback we've had more from America with the songs we've brought out.
0: Really?
1: As much to the local scene. There's been a lot more feedback. It looks like you've got a lot more people listening over your side of the pond. Whereas over here, we get a lot of listeners, don't get me wrong. But like, we're shocked at how early our music has managed to reach over there, if you get what I mean.
0: Oh, that's fantastic, though. I mean, that's really validating, because I know that historically, you know, like, for example, again, you know, not to keep bringing up the Beatles, but they would talk earlier in their career about how it was important to break in America. You know, that was what they saw. That was kind of the big goal. You know, if you could break big in America, then you've really made it in terms of establishing yourselves internationally. And so I think it's pretty validating for you guys that, you know, if American radio is starting to play your music, and like I said, the first time I listened around We Go, I was like, I can't wait to play this on the show. But that's really validating for what you're doing. I think that's great. Why do you think that is? Do you know what the reason is that you're able to connect with, you know, kind of start building an American audience versus what the reaction to you is there where you are in your home base?
1: Just mind if I answer this one. So I firmly believe that it's because in Liverpool, everyone expects a certain sound to come out of the bands, and they expect a lot of generic, say, Major Beats, a lot of Beatles stuff. They expect you to have that sound, whereas we are not. Your generic bands have come out of the city. We aren't that sound. So I believe that purely that helps push us out of the city more, if you get what I mean.
0: I do.
1: Because, like, as great as the Beatles are for the city, and as great as the likes of the Zootons and stuff are too,
0: mm-hmm.
1: I wouldn't say so much the Zootons, sorry, I would actually say primarily the Beatles and stuff like that. It's created sort of a image that you've got to break out of within the city, if you get what I mean.
0: Right, right. No, that makes sense. That makes sense. By the way, so I learned this term from a friend of mine who's British, but then I saw it in your bio. So you refer to yourselves as a Scouse band. Is that a reference to being from Liverpool?
1: Yeah. Yeah.
0: And what does that mean? What does that term mean for people who don't know? Does that just mean somebody from that area?
1: Yeah, you're just a Scouser.
2: pretty much. There's like, I don't really properly know where it comes from. There's all kinds, like, but we've got our own Discord Scouts as well.
0: Okay.
2: There's also a lot of anyone from Liverpool is Scouser.
1: Because there's a lot of history, there's a lot of, say, London and the big rich people looking down upon our city and maybe not giving us what we should have got. So a lot of people from Liverpool like to say we're Scouse. We're not actually English. We're from Liverpool. We see ourselves as from Liverpool and then from England. We're not English and then Scouse. It's the other way around with us.
0: Okay.
1: It's probably because a lot of us in the city are more together, where if you go out the city, there's a lot of, I wouldn't say like discrimination, but there's a lot of funny remarks getting made because you're from where you're from, if you get what I mean.
0: Okay. Well, that makes sense. Same thing happens in America. Absolutely.
1: Yeah. We just try and fly the flag as much as we can as where we're from.
0: Be proud of where you're from, yeah.
1: Absolutely.
0: Absolutely. 100%. Well, there's something very rock and roll about that too, isn't there?
1: Definitely. Definitely.
0: What's the live situation for you guys? Have you guys been touring? Or obviously, I mean, I'm sure where you are, there's lots of places to play, but have you been able to get out and maybe do some festivals or anything like that?
4: We started to get gigs in the likes of London.
0: Okay.
4: Pretty good venues down there for what it is. Yeah. I think our next venue down there, the pub we're playing in, survived 2 world wars. So I'm quite glad to be playing in places like that.
0: Yeah. And then, so what's kind of the trajectory as far as, you know, you've got some singles. Are these going to, do you have plans to release an EP, a full album? What's kind of the future plans as far as releasing new music?
1: Oh, you will have to see.
0: Yeah.
1: In terms of music, there is definitely more on the way. Like we can 100% say that. And within the end before the end of the year, there will be another White Ash single to be listened to.
0: Oh, good.
1: I think everyone should just be prepared to see a steady, fast flow of songs to come from us, and a lot more to hear from us too.
0: Oh, excellent, excellent. Well, we look forward to that because, like I said, you know, I became a fast fan. That's very good. Well, I hope that we're the first. I hope that we're the first American radio station to play the new single when it's ready. But we'll definitely have to have you guys back for that. Absolutely. So in a moment, at the end of our conversation, I'm going to play the track Blue Skies, another really cool song. But before I let you all go, where is the best place online to go to keep up with everything that White Ash is doing? Where should people go online?
4: Instagram, at the minute.
0: Yeah.
1: You're on everything in the world.
4: Yeah,
1: we're across all socials. And ideally, the best place to find us is on the streaming platforms like Spotify, Apple Music, even the YouTube. If you head over to there, that's the best way you can support us. And even better, if you'd ever come to Liverpool or you'd ever come to England, take a look at what shows we've got on and come support us live. We'd love to see a few faces there too.
0: Yeah.
1: Get over to the Instagram to check out where we're playing, and get over to any streaming platform and check our music out and keep listening.
0: Outstanding. One more thing too, before I let y'all go, the obvious question I haven't asked yet: where does the name come from? It's a cool name, White Ash. Well, what does it mean? Where does it come from?
1: Well, so basically, we were practicing one day and we went outside for a smoke, and obviously when I flicked it, the ashes fell all over the band, and it was like when we first started out.
4: Yeah, we were in the middle of trying to think of a name, and then that was kind of like
1: we got covered in white ash, and
0: oh, yeah. Okay. No, that makes sense. No, it is a very cool name though. I like it. It definitely fits. Well, listen, thank you to the four of you who are able to make it today. And, you know, really appreciate you coming on the show. Like I said, I love your sound, love what you're doing. And we will definitely do this in the future when the next single is ready. Not to put you on the spot, but I would love to have you all back on the show. And we will do that. And in the meantime, we're going to hit this track called Blue Skies. But White Ash, thank you all for joining us.
1: Thank you very much for having us on.
0: All right.
1: Hopefully see you at a show in America one day soon.
0: I would love that. I hope that happens. We'll put that out into the universe and hopefully it will be so. All right. Thanks guys. Appreciate the four of you. Take care.
1: Thank you.
0: All right. Bye-bye. All right, that is 4/5 of the band White Ash, and let's give this a listen. This is another great track from them. I like this a lot. This is called Blue Skies.

Oh my God, such a cool sound. I love that. White Ash. That song is called Blue Skies. If you missed it earlier, we played Around We Go, another great track from them, all the way from Liverpool. Thank you again so much to White Ash for joining us on the show today. If you are just joining us, of course, if you don't already know, this is Matt Connerton Unleashed. We are live from the studios of WMNH 95.3 FM in glorious Manchester, New Hampshire. And of course, you can stream the show from anywhere. 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If you would like to check the searchable archive, you can find, if you're looking for any guest who's ever been on the show, or if you're looking for a particular date, you know, because this show's been around a while, you can go to mattconnertonunleashed.com and use that handy search function there. If I sound a little distracted, it's because I think I'm going to play another. Yeah, I am. I'm going to play another Chasing the Devil track. I really like the song Drowning. So if you're just joining us and you don't know, the reason I'm playing a little bit of Chasing the Devil on the show today, I suppose I'm in mourning in a sense, because one of my favorite bands from the area, Chasing the Devil, have announced they have split up. They are done. And so, oh geez, I tried to search Drowning and I get Drowning Pool. I don't want Drowning Pool. I want the song Drowning by Chasing the Devil. Here we go. Think I found it. You know, I love this band so much, and very sad that they're going, should I do that? Yeah, we'll do that. But they are all done. Oh, that's a live one. I don't want the live one. I want the studio version. I'm having a hard time finding this. Maybe I won't play Drowning. Maybe I will play. No, why can't I find it? This is very strange. I really like that song. No, maybe I'll play Light It Up instead. I think I have a better file of it anyway. Live radio, my friends, live radio. Oh, Light It Up's a good song, though. Light It Up's a very good song. Maybe if I can find Drowning, we'll play that one later. But yeah, after 6 years, Chasing the Devil is all done. One of my favorite bands from the area. Love those guys. And, you know, Jay Bello, he's a regular listener of the show, so he might even be listening right now. So let's play this. Here's another great track. And again, we did a world radio premiere for this one when it came out. This is called Light It Up by Chasing the Devil. And on the other side of this, we might have a chance to get in some music industry news. So don't go anywhere. There's plenty more Matt Connerton Unleashed to come.

That is Light It Up. The band is Chasing the Devil. As we mourn Chasing the Devil, they are no longer a band. They are officially done. So, but one of my favorite bands. I'm perhaps a little self-indulgent on my part. But I am very sad that they're done. We love those guys. But I'm sure they'll all make more music in the future on their own, independently of that. But thank you again to the guys from White Ash, or I should say the three guys and the one young lady from the band who joined us on the show. And of course, if you missed it in the first hour, we had Dave Jackson from The Room. Had a really great conversation with him. I enjoyed that. Coming up in the third hour today, for those of you listening live, Bob O'Burns will be with us. Let's check the chat room, by the way. We do have our friend Isaac Banks from, of course, Greensboro, South Carolina. We often see him in the chat room. And, you know, there is always, and has been for years, some speculation about the identity of Isaac Banks. Is he a real person? Is he a bot? Is he this? Is he that? If you are curious, I will read some of these messages to you. I do enjoy when we get an opportunity to read these. Here's some of what Isaac Banks is saying in the chat room right now. Good morning, hashtag Matt. How are you doing this morning? Good morning, hashtag Jen Coffee. Who is guest, hashtag Matt? Hi, hashtag Mom. Good morning. And I was wondering if you can take me to open mic night at Theater for All. I will be right back, hashtag Matt and hashtag Jen. Good morning, Lucera Huntley. How are you doing? Listen, I know he will be back on TikTok. Is hashtag Moses Timmons? No idea. Lucera Huntley says in the chat, reply to Isaac Banks. Isaac Banks, good. And then Isaac Banks says, good morning, hashtag Emma Allen. How are you doing today? And I will hope I will be there to Theater for All is open mic night. Hi, hashtag Dave Jackson. Good luck, what you do best. Replying to Lucera Huntley. Lucera Huntley, okay. Hi, hashtag Christy Hopkins. Good morning. Hashtag Mike Banks. I want my jacket back. Band it is, hashtag Matt Connerton. Hashtag Jen Coffee, good morning. Who is another guest on his show? Good morning, hashtag Nikki Lowe. How are you doing this morning? Awesome music. White Ash? So that is Isaac Banks in the chat room. Loud Entertainment is in the chat room and says, good morning. Tomorrow, Loud Entertainment, Platinum City Gaming, Major Moment, Dead by Wednesday, Hand of the Tribe, Scarecrow Hill, Under the Horizon, 3 to 8 p.m. So that is happening tomorrow at Platinum City Gaming. Very good. Very good. Just got an email from him, too, about a band he wants to bring on to the show. So that is exciting. Let's see. What? Okay, so I think I found there was one other track that I wanted to get in. Drowning by Chasing the Devil. Why does this look like it's the live version? Hang on a second. No, I guess it's not. I guess that's a studio track. Just looks like a live performance. Okay. Oh, no, that is live at Wally's. I don't want to play that because I'm worried if, you know, if there's a swear in it or something. Why can't I find the studio version of that song? That is so strange. Ah. See, I thought it would be easy to find it. They have a song called Liar that I really like, but I can't play that one because it's got the F word all through it. Should I play one more Chasing the Devil song? I could play the song Loco. This one wasn't, I don't think, released as a single necessarily. It's on Spotify. It's a good song. Yeah, let's play this one. One more Chasing the Devil. And then we'll do some other stuff. Yeah, we can play this one. This is Loco from Chasing the Devil. R.I.P.

There it is. That is called Loco. That is Chasing the Devil. And again, if you are just joining us, we're featuring some Chasing the Devil today because they are done. They have ended their run after 6 years, and we do so love that band. My friend Stacy texted me and said, I really love this band. Why do I only find out about them after they break up? Yeah, no, they're a great, great band, great guys, and I'm sure they will do other things. Speaking of breakups, and well, this isn't a band breaking up, but it's been kind of big news because there's this band has been around a long time, Slipknot. Now, they're not going anywhere, but this there seems to be a lot of dispute about what's going on here. If you haven't seen this, Slipknot, this is from Billboard.com. Slipknot cuts ties with Sid Wilson after nearly 30 years. Wilson joined the band in 1998, just before the Des Moines, Iowa founded group's mainstream breakthrough. Slipknot, I saw Slipknot once, only once. I was never a big fan. You know, I like them okay, but I saw them at Ozfest, which would have been 2000. When did I see them? 2001, 2002? It was one of the, because I think they've played Oz, I think they played Ozfest more than once, but, you know, in Mansfield at that time, it was, it must have still been, was it still Great Woods at that time? I'm not sure. Anyway, I saw Slipknot once. It was okay. Again, I was never really a big Slipknot fan. You know, I like them, but not something I'd go out of my way for. But apparently, so Sid Wilson has been in the band for 30 years. And he's done. He's a keyboardist and DJ. It says here, again, this is from Billboard.com. The news came in a since-deleted Instagram and website post from the Grammy-winning heavy metal band on Friday, August 14, after weeks of speculation about Wilson's status in the group. The statement remains posted on the Instagram account for Knotfest, the music festival created in 2012 by Slipknot. So the statement reads, quote, in 2012 by Slipknot. So the statement reads, quote, effective immediately, Slipknot will no longer be associated.

The announcement could briefly be found on the band's website, unquote. The caption said that? That's weird. Billboard has reached out to a rep for Slipknot for further details. Wilson joined Slipknot in 1998, having been recruited by the Des Moines, Iowa-founded heavy metal band as its ninth member for his impressive DJing skills. He joined just before the group's mainstream breakthrough when they signed to Roadrunner Records and released their 1999 self-titled debut album. The project was the band's first on an all-genre Billboard 200 albums chart, peaking at number 51 in May of 2000. Yeah, Slipknot was absolutely massive for a while, where they've since landed 6 top 10s and 3 number 1s. 2008's All Hope Is Gone, 2014's 0.5, The Gray Chapter. So 0.5 or negative 5? And 2019's We Are Not Your Kind. In 2006, the band took home their lone Grammy Best Metal Performance for the song Before I Forget, among 11 career nominations. Last month, TMZ reported that Wilson, known for wearing a gas mask-like face covering amid the famously masked band, was notified July 31 that he'd been let go from the group. With no official word from the band on Wilson himself, comments from Slipknot guitarist Jim Root on Instagram planted seeds of doubt around the report. Quote, "Don't believe everything you read," Root wrote in a since-expired Instagram story post. Quote, "Stop, think, take a breath, sit with it for a while, maybe, just maybe even wait until there's more information," unquote. Friday's posted and deleted statement exactly 2 weeks later is the first word from Slipknot on the status of Wilson, who also reportedly broke off his engagement to Kelly Osbourne in March. Slipknot's most recent album was 2022's The End So Far, which debuted and peaked at number 2 on the Billboard 200. This is not without some controversy. Again, there are some competing narratives and stories and speculation about why Sid Wilson is out. And I'm just going to see if I can find something really quick here that we can look at, because all the gossip and everything is interesting. Okay. This is, so Sid Wilson was removed from Slipknot because the group reportedly grew tired of his behavior and how he mistreated his bandmates. And this is not anything new, by the way. He was supposedly, there were always rumors that he was a bit of a handful to deal with. The real reason and timeline: behavior issues. Sources close to the band stated that his firing was a long time coming after years of tension regarding his attitude and treatment of other members. TMZ first reported his removal on July 31. The band briefly posted, then deleted the official confirmation. Okay, we know about that part. The band planned to announce the departure on their own terms, but early leaks caused frustration and chaos behind the scenes. Around the same time period, his engagement to Kelly Osbourne ended, and she posted the public statements urging him to take personal responsibility. Uh-oh. So, not sure exactly what happened there, but Sid Wilson out of Slipknot, and I'm sure eventually we'll get the story. Now, the other thing that I hadn't planned to talk about, but it just occurred to me, David Lee Roth has canceled the rest of his solo tour, and some of you will chuckle at that news because it's become kind of a thing on YouTube. All these people are posting videos of David Lee Roth and his recent live performances, and it's pretty bad. I don't remember who we were talking about this with on the show recently, but we were talking, oh, yes, when the Melted Chapsticks were here in studio with us, we were talking about Motley Crue and how for years now, people have been posting videos on YouTube about Vince Neil and how terrible his vocals are. And when I say that's been going on for years, I mean probably close to 2 decades now. Well, David Lee Roth has also gotten similar treatment, especially over the past, I don't know, year. You know, at one point he had said he was retiring from touring. He had posted, this was a couple of years ago before he decided to come back, he had posted something on social media about, it was very cryptic, but it sounded like he was saying that he was having some severe health crisis

0: or something, because he said he couldn't perform anymore because, I wish I could remember how he put it exactly. It sounded like he was hinting at something. Something was very wrong. And he said something about every time he steps on stage, he imperils his own future. And doctors have told him that. He actually used that terminology, indicating something medical, that every time he was stepping on stage, he was imperiling his own future. And so he wasn't going to do it anymore. And he even makes a very dark joke in the post, something about, because Eddie Van Halen, of course, passed away a number of years ago. And he says something about something in the post about, Eddie, I might be right behind you or something. A little creepy, very cryptic, but he basically announced his retirement from the stage. And of course, as often happens, you know, just like in professional wrestling and in the music industry, retirements are never permanent until you're dead, right? Once you're dead, sorry, I just got a text that made me chuckle. Once you're dead, that's when you're definitely done. So David Lee Roth is not dead, but he did cancel his current tour. Now, it would be interesting. Oh, the other thing that happened, too, is Kiss, at one point during their farewell tour, David Lee Roth was the opening act. I think it was during the farewell tour. If not, it was the one right before it. You know, the end of the road tour, I should say, to be more specific, so I don't get a tongue lashing from my fellow Kiss fans. Roth had left the tour or was asked to leave the tour. I'm not sure exactly what happened, but all of a sudden, David Lee Roth was no longer an opening act on the tour. And Gene Simmons, I forget if this was in a post or if he said it in an interview, but he was talking about David Lee Roth and kind of comparing him to Elvis. He's talking about how it's typical of Gene Simmons. And by the way, Kiss is my favorite band. I love Gene Simmons. So if I say anything critical about him, I'm being constructively critical. I do love him, but he does make me cringe at times. He said something about, he's talking about Dave. And he says something about how Elvis got to a point where, you know, because if you look back, if you look at the career of Elvis Presley, you know, you've got young Elvis. He was thin. He was, you know, doing the movies in addition to music, and he was so cool and so hip. And then you've got, look, I don't mean to be disrespectful, but I'm going to be blunt. You've got fat Elvis. I don't know how else to say it. Vegas Elvis. Maybe that's a more polite way of saying it. You've got Vegas Elvis, you know, where he's wearing the jumpsuits and he's a little heavy and he's not necessarily, if you see some of those performances, he's not the Elvis of old or the Elvis who was young. He's a different Elvis. And Gene Simmons kind of compares David Lee Roth to Elvis. Not that David Lee Roth got heavy. David Lee Roth is still very thin as he ever was. But kind of saying, you know, Elvis got to a point where he was a bit past his prime and could not recapture his earlier, former, younger glory. And that David Lee Roth might be in that same position, might be in that same point of his career. And Roth responded to this on social media. I don't remember which platform it was, by offering Gene Simmons an emoji, or actually a series of emojis, but they were all the same and they were just a middle finger to Gene Simmons. And that was it. He didn't try to defend himself. He didn't try to directly address anything that Gene had said. Now, whether or not that comparison is fair, I'll leave that up to you to decide for yourself what you think of it. I don't think Gene should have said any of that. I think that was mean. Again, I love Gene. Kiss is my favorite band. I love Gene. I love, you know, everything he's done except for the things that make me cringe a little, and I did cringe at that. But he said it, and he did apologize too. Gene did apologize after, and he, you know, because there was some backlash, and he said, look, I didn't mean to hurt Dave's feelings, and I am sorry. Sometimes I speak out of turn. And Gene has done a lot of that over the course of his life and career, speaking out of turn. Has it gotten a little bit worse as he's gotten older? Probably. That seems to happen to everyone, though. This is a bit of an aside, but did you know? There is research that shows, you know, people when they get, and Gene is what? He's late 70s now? Or mid-70s? Mid-70s. Did you know that because when people get older, people reach a certain age and they start to be a little more outspoken and they start to say, you know, some of those things that you think maybe should be inside thoughts become outside thoughts. And older people of a certain age will kind of blurt things out that maybe a younger person wouldn't. And everybody kind of assumes that that's because when people get old, they just don't care anymore. They're like, I'm old. I might as well just say what's on my mind. Might as well just speak whatever pops into my head. Who cares, right? I'm old. What are you going to do? people assume that that's the reason, but there's actually something that happens to the brain where that, for lack of, and look, I'm not a neuroscientist. This is, I only know what I've read, and I'm trying to explain it and articulate it as best as I can. And I'm probably getting some of this wrong because, again, I'm not a neuroscientist. But my understanding is your brain at a certain point does actually change to where that filter that exists in your brain, that filter that sort of prevents you from blurting out things that you know should remain inside thoughts, prevents those things from getting outside, that filter kind of goes away. And that's why, you know, and sometimes it can be uncomfortable if you have old people in your family. Sometimes people think it's cute. Oh, grandma, grandma blurted out something racist today. For some reason, if it's your grandma, you're supposed to think it's cute and funny. When anyone else, you would be horrified, but it's grandma. So, oh, that's so funny what grandma said. It's like, no, actually, that's not funny, but I really wish grandma hadn't said that. But there is something that changes in the brain. So maybe that's why Gene Simmons keeps saying cringy things, because he's said other cringy things. But he seems to do it more as he gets older. Maybe that filter is going away in his brain. The point being, David Lee Roth cut his tour short. I know I took a very long way around back to this, but he abruptly canceled the rest of his remaining tour. This just happened recently. It says here, scrubbing upcoming shows in cities like Louisville, Kentucky, and Dillon, Colorado from his schedule. I don't know why those two cities are mentioned specifically. Full refunds are being issued to ticket holders, and no official reason was provided, though industry speculation points to weak ticket sales. Now, why would there be weak ticket sales? Who doesn't want to see David Lee Roth? Well, here's the problem. If there's all these videos of you butchering these songs, I mean, it's really bad. I would say, I don't know if I would say worse than Vince Neil, but pretty bad. That's not exactly a good advertisement for your show, for your tour, right? If people can go online, and it's easier now than ever, and go on social media and find out and discover that you can't sing anymore. And in reality, if we're really being honest, there are people who went to see Van Halen, you know, when Roth rejoined the band in, what would that have been? 2007, 2008, around there, 2009, maybe. On the reunion tour with Roth, who would say, even then, wow, Roth, really? He's just kind of talking his way through the songs. Can't really do it. That's, you know, cumulatively, I don't know why I can't say that word. You know, you get to 2026 and you see these videos of Roth just acting like a buffoon on stage and he can't sing at all. I mean, he's that bad. You know, you're probably not going to sell a lot of tickets. Somehow this has not hurt Motley Crue. I don't know why, but the Vince Neil situation with Motley Crue, maybe fans are just used to it. They just know, okay, Vince is going to sound terrible, but the rest of the band is fine. Then there's all that stuff about backing tracks and stuff. We won't get into all that. We don't have time to get into all of that. But Motley Crue has not seemingly suffered from Vince Neil's inability to sing. But apparently this is, I mean, I'm guessing that's the reason he has weak ticket sales. But there's no official reason that's been given. Oh, there is something here about Sammy Hagar's response. Former Van Halen rival Sammy Hagar posted a sympathetic video wishing Roth well and publicly inviting him to guest perform or host during his Las Vegas residency. Sammy always tries to be the bigger person, doesn't he? He always takes the high road. He really does. I love Sammy Hagar. I'm a bit of a anomaly, perhaps. I am one of the few Van Halen fans who will publicly say I actually preferred Van Halen with Sammy Hagar to David Lee Roth. Every other Van Halen fan on earth will tell you that they prefer Roth to Hagar. And yet, this is a fact. If you just go by the numbers, they were more successful during the Hagar years than the Roth years. Don't get me wrong. During the Roth years, they were already huge. They were already one of the biggest bands in the world. But they sold even more tickets and more albums with Hagar when Hagar was in the band. And yet, no one ever likes to say, I'll do it. I'll be the uncool kid in the room. I don't care. I love them both. I love all eras of Van Halen. I even like some of the stuff on the one album they did with Gary Cherone. So I love both Dave and Sammy. I do. I love them both for different reasons. They're different flavors, right? But gun to my head, I got to go Hagar. Hagar's got the pipes. Hagar's a hell of a singer. Roth is a more clever lyricist. I will say that. Got to give Roth that. But Hagar is a better singer, and Hagar can still sing. To this day, Hagar can sing. I don't see Hagar canceling anything. And Hagar's older than Roth by, I don't know, what, 6 or 7 years? And Hagar is still able to do it. All right. We absolutely have to get to a break. But that is the David Lee Roth news. He has canceled the rest of his summer tour, and he has not said why. And I do hope he's okay. I know we picked on him a little bit. I picked on him a little bit, but I do hope he's okay. Maybe he's going to try to maybe work with a vocal coach and see if there's any way to salvage what's left of those pipes. God bless him. But he's done for now. And you know, he's 71 years old. I mean, that might be it. You know, it wouldn't be the first time he's retired if he is, in fact, retiring. We'll see. All right, we're going to take a break, show some love to our amazing sponsors. And we do love them so. And then, if you are listening live, coming back in hour number 3, Numero Tres, we're going to have Bob O'Burns on with us via Microsoft Teams, who not only does he have a great album, but he's got a book. Can't wait to talk to him about it. I did read it this week. Really, really good. So Bob O'Burns coming up in the third hour. Don't go away. There is lots more Unleashed coming right up.
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5: The views and statements made by the host, DJ Coop, do not necessarily reflect those of WMNH, LP, or Manchester's public television service. Oh, there it is. There it is. There it is. Oh, it's time for Name That Theme. Did you miss me? Here we are, 95.3 WMNH, broadcasting live from the old bus stop. Whew, sorry, my mic levels were peaking. I was seeing the red pop up there, and it was getting wild, and I was like, oh man. Well, what is Name That Theme? It is a bi-weekly broadcast live as long as it is August 19th, 2026 from 6 to 8. If you're listening on a Saturday, that's a replay. It's important because all the songs on the show have something to do with each other. They connect. It's a theme, if you will, and it's up for you to figure out what that theme is. It could be anything. The songs could all be cover songs. They could be in alphabetical order by artists. They could all be about space. They could all come out in the same year. They could all be TV things. I'll give you a hint. It is none of those, because those are other shows that I've done. Let's go through the rules before the game begins. If you know what the theme is, you call into our station. The station number is 603-250-6007. As long as I'm physically able, I will answer. If I'm in the middle of a talkback, I cannot answer. If you are right, I will shout you out over the air. And if you want, I will play a request of yours as long as it fits within the theme and is radio appropriate. In other words, no swears. I will be checking. I have my lyrics sheets at the ready. Additionally, I can veto because this is a benevolent dictatorship and for the next 2 hours here. So if you pick something that's weird and I don't like it, no, I'll say no. That doesn't happen. It hasn't happened yet. One more time, the number is 603-250-6007. I will give clues periodically throughout the broadcast. Once we begin, anything could be a clue. Talkback music, I play words I say during a talkback, but it doesn't mean everything that I say is a clue. You have to pay attention and deduce it all yourself. As soon as someone gets the theme, I'll announce it. If no one gets it right, I will reveal it at the end. Most of the time, someone gets it, which is what we're hoping for. Same with tonight. If you're ready, we'll begin the game now and go to our first block. I hope you are ready for this one. I think it's going to be a fun one.

make a miss, Evo. You know you done me wrong, heartbreak.

Orleans there with Reach. In case you didn't know, I almost didn't. It seemed like 95.3 WMNH. This is DJ Coop here. Name that theme. Number is 603-250-6007, and we are taking calls right now if you know what the theme is. Every show has a theme. You just got to figure out what it is. That is Name That Theme, or DJ Coop's Music Education. That's when it switches. That's when it becomes the other show. depends on how quickly or not quickly you can get it. Anyway, before Orleans was Nantucket with Heartbreaker. And before that, you heard Slave to the Rhythm with Baton Rouge. And before that, you heard Don't Ever Wanna Lose Ya with New England. Going to read off the weather here. We got Wednesday night. It looks like it's 62 degrees, clear. Thursday, 85 high, 61 low, mostly cloudy. Friday, 81 high, 59 low, partly cloudy. Saturday, chance of showers, high. 71 high, 62 low. Sunday, more rain, PM thunderstorms. That's a 79 high and a 62 low. And Monday, looking at 81 high, 55 low, partly cloudy. Tuesday, 78 high, 57 low, mostly sunny. And that is what we're looking at. It looks like the digits are slowly cooling off here. We are getting out of the hottest days, which is at least for this next week, which is nice. It's nice to have heat, but also it's nice to for it to start cooling off towards fall, which is even weird to say. I feel like this year has been zooming by, at least for me. I don't know if it is for you. Can you listen to Name That Theme? If you can name the theme of this broadcast, all the songs are connected together by one simple theme. It is you calling in 603-250-6007 to guess what that is. If you get it right, you get the prize of me shouting out over the air. And if you want to, you can request a song as long as it is in the said theme. Now, here's a big question. What's next? What is next? Well, it's going to be this one right here. Tell me the answer. Appropriate.

bought a whole box of records off a guy recently, and that was in it. Alaska, Run With The Pack, name of the album, also the name of the song. It's the title track. It is the first song that plays off the album, and it sounds like sort of like Bruce Springsteen-y to me. It's got a the guitarist from Whitesnake in it. It's his band. You flip around the album, and on the back there's like four guys, and they all look kind of nonplussed to being the band. I can't tell if they like being in it or not. It's very funny. But that was actually not played on the record that I have. It was just played over the streaming airwaves here on WMNH 95.3, Manchester, New Hampshire. This is DJ Coop here with Name That Theme. 603-250-6007 if you know what that theme is. Before we heard that band, Alaska, we heard Primitive Love. And that was Miami Sound Machine. And they were interesting. They're another 1985 band. Just a lot of good electronic sounding rock going on there. Before that, you heard a little bit of a screw up there. Was trying to play a different track, but ended up playing the first part of Tell Me the Answer twice. You know, it's funny. I was on a different station years ago, and it was all analog. And when I used the all analog, you know, I'd have these years ago, and it was all analog. And when I used the all analog, you know, I'd have these issues with, you know, CDs, or, you know, the record wouldn't play, or would skip, or whatever.

And you get to pick the next song as long as it's within theme. And I should give you a shout out over the air. And if you don't want to do that, you don't have to. You can just listen to music. That is the main goal of the show. There is no other rule. The only rule is you listen if you want to. Where do we go from here? That's the big question you may ask. Well, I will tell the answer. The answer is... What are they smoking? 95.3 WMNH.

Oh man, you know what that sound is. Someone got the answer. Someone knows what the theme is. Before I announce it, give another shot here. I'm going to have you call in. Don't call in at this point, but I'll just tell you. The last couple songs were Kansas, What's On My Mind, Chicago, All's Well, and Boston's Smokin'. I got a call during that venture from a guy named Fred who gave me the answer. And the answer? What is tonight's theme? All the songs are played by artists that are based on locations in America or the U.S. So that is what we've done. That is the ones like New England, Baton Rouge, Nantucket, etc. Well, the question is, what did Fred request? Well, Fred requested a good old band named Phoenix. 91.95.3

sometimes just got to enjoy a long disco funk track here on 95.3 WMNH, DJ Coop's Music Education. The Ohio Players, before that you heard Black Oak Arkansas with Jim Dandy, and then before that you heard Listomania with From Phoenix. Playing all kinds of songs by bands that have a location of America in their name. Some are cities, some are states, and some are something else, which we'll get to in a minute. I got one of those. But well, putting this one together was really interesting because I did not expect to find such cool stuff and then also just remember such cool stuff. I mean, obviously, you expect the Kansases, the Chicagos, the Bostons. This all thing originated last weekend. I was playing some records, and I played Alaska, listening to this like Bruce Springsteen knockoff with some harder rock guitar. And a synthesizer, a different type of synthesizer, and I also played Oregon as well, which is like a jazz fusion type band. I'll play a little bit of them later. Very, very different from Alaska. And I was playing it back to back, and my spouse looks at me and is like, "Hey, like that's a good idea for a theme." And I'm like, "Actually, you're right. That would work really well. Like, I wonder how many locations could be. You know, how many bands could be." Our states, or and then we talked about it. And I was like, oh no, locations might be better because then there's a little bit more leeway. Because I think that's one of the hardest problems. You pick a theme sometimes, you either have too many songs, or sometimes if it's too niche, not enough. But this one was cool. I got to really go outside my comfort zone and try to find some stuff that I wouldn't have expected would be so cool. It's a lot of deep cuts as well, just different stuff. So anyway, hope you're enjoying it. Here for the next about 50-ish minutes here. Black Oak Arkansas, by the way, just a really fun little band from the 70s. David Lee Roth actually took a lot from the frontman there, who just was a very expressive singer. So if you're listening, you're like, oh, that kind of feels familiar. It's like, yeah, like David Lee Roth really from Van Halen really leaned into that vibe, and you can definitely hear it if you listen to Black Oak Arkansas and then listen to Running with the Devil. You can really hear it. But anyway, yeah, that last track, Ohio Players, Everybody Up, it's the title track off the album, and it's just 9 minutes of just, like, super dancey, disco funk, fun stuff from 1979, right at the height, right before the disco demolition. Everybody was throwing the records and burn them up. But, anyway, let's go to happier things here. Let's talk about a different... I don't know if it's happy, actually. What I'm about to go into isn't a very happy band. but it's funny. this is one of the ones me and my spouse actually were joking about that I should play, and I'm going to. I actually liked their latest album, this band. Not all of it. I thought some of it was really good. Like, there was a couple of, like, single-esque tracks that were like, oh, these are bangers. Even they have a new singer and they're trying to do something different, but it's also working. And like the other ones, not so much. But that band, believe it or not, is Linkin Park. Here we go. Heavy is the crown here. 95.3 WMNH. 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

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Broadcasting live from the old bus stop here in Manchester. We're broadcasting live. Just played some Detroit Cobras. The theme tonight is locations in America. Before you heard the Memphis Mayfire with Misery. And then before that you heard Heavy is the Crown by Linkin Park. Yes, yes. That is the range of things we are playing tonight. There's even more range, though, because there's another track that's very different. Something very, very different. The band Oregon. Alluded to them earlier. They're part of what created this theme tonight. And, they're a very different. Very different type of band, like a jazzy type band. You'd think you might hear them on the Windham Hill label. They're like New Agey a little bit. I think Ralph Towner's in there, the guitarist. Cannot remember off the top of my head, but I'm pretty sure. But it's good stuff. And we're going to listen to a little bit very, very different, very chill comparatively to the Detroit Cobras. So that's what's coming up next here. We got about 40 minutes here. Again, this show broadcasts bi-weekly here from 6 to 8 on Wednesdays. I'm DJ Coop, and on Saturday of that same week from 2 to 4, you can hear me again. In case you missed it or in case you want to hear some of these songs again, you can, 2 to 4 p.m. on Saturdays. And then we do it all again 2 weeks from there on Wednesday, 6 to 8 again. So you can bet your bottom dollar I'll be here, not next week, but the week after that. But let's get into the Oregon here. This is Dance to the Morning Star.

95.3 WMNH. Sandman by America off America. Before that, Trash by New York Dolls. Off their album, New York Dolls. It's not the theme tonight. It just happened to be that way. Or that was Boy. It's not the theme tonight. It just happened to be that way. Or that was Boy from New York City by the Manhattan Transfer. And then before that was Dance

0: of it, Todd Rundgren's solo stuff. It's really good stuff, especially A Wizard, A True Star, or Something Anything. I'm thinking about maybe I'll bring those in, play those on vinyl next time. Considering bringing in some of my own stuff rather than playing it off a streaming service, because it's kind of annoying for me. I'm more of an analog guy anyway. And the only problem with it is it means I'm going to have to bring these boxes of records and CDs, which is could be inconvenient. I guess the CDs I can burn, or I guess I could just stream it, right? But, like, I don't know. Kind of like the inconvenience factor. It makes it more challenging for me. So we'll see. Maybe I'll do it. We'll find out if you stay tuned. Show airs bi-weekly here 6 to 8 every other Wednesday here broadcasting live from the old bus depot. This show replays on Saturdays 2 to 4 p.m. the same week that we broadcast. And that there be it. I'm DJ Coop. You got me here for about 20 more minutes. I got a couple more tracks related to locations, as long as we're talking about the band. Sometimes we're talking about the song, too, as you heard with Boy from New York City. But, you know, sometimes we're not. What's next, you may ask? Well, I'll tell you. I got a little bit of mountain music here for you. It's the band Alabama. Here at 95.3 WNH.
1: You see that mountain over there?
0: Like this talking part at the beginning.
1: One of these days, I'm going to climb that mountain.
0: All right, you do that.

Alabama Shakes there, 95.3 WMNH. Before that was Lips, The Main. Before that was Shang-A-Lang, Basie City Rollers. And before that was Mountain Music by Alabama. All songs location-wise, bands in America was the theme. That was a really complicated way of saying something, but it's because I'm trying to wrap things up. I got one more song. Of course, it's a long one. It always seems to be. But that's how we roll here on 95.3. You listened here to DJ Coop on Music Education / Name That Theme. And I hope you enjoyed it. And I'm back here again in 2 weeks from 6 to 8 p.m. If you so wish. If you just are catching the tail end of this broadcast, you can listen in 2 to 4 p.m. this Saturday. And you can hear the whole thing up until this very moment. You'll be like, oh, this is when I tuned in the last time. If you so wish. But stay tuned. There's more music. It keeps coming. Keep listening and you'll get to enjoy it here on 95.3 WMNH Manchester.

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3: I call him, I'm not going to tell you what I call him. He wouldn't want me to do that.